0: reduce the excise. That's the biggest jump in the last 2 or 3 months.
1: Queensland is seeing a major population surge as more and more Aussies make the move to the Sunshine State. Data revealing Queensland gained 16,500 people from interstate migration last year. Queensland Real Estate Institute Chief Antonella Marcarella says the largest population intakes coming from the south.
2: 13,000 people from New South Wales moving to Queensland. So certainly that's the lion's share. Next off the rank would be our friends from Victoria.
1: And Anne Hathaway's heaped praise on fellow actor Tom Holland after playing his on-screen mother in their new flick, The Odyssey. Anne, who's pregnant with her third child, says she hopes her kids grow up to be just like her co-star.
3: As a mom in real life, I very much hope all of my children grow up to be as wonderful as my on-screen child. Anna's, like, dream son.
1: NRL and the Roosters defeated the Eels 28-12. The Raiders too good for the Bulldogs 40-16. And the Sharks scored the biggest win in club history, beating the Dolphins 66-0. Dolphins captain Tom Gilbert apologising to supporters.
4: We will bounce back, but we have to address a few things in the short term. And like I said, we're just embarrassed for that performance now. And yeah, we just apologise to our fans for that.
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1: Mainly fine today, a top of 17. Sunny tomorrow, 19. Tuesday, sunny, 20. Right now, 15 degrees at Gosford on Star 104.5.
6: Morning, Central Coast. Oh, how good is a Sunday? Especially it's the morning yet, so we're not even getting the scares or worrying about work tomorrow. You're just listening to more music variety. It's Adam here. Physical Dua Lipa on the way, but first some Britney Spears Toxic.

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0: 4.5 for the more music variety as we go through a very cold Sunday morning. Go grab that coffee, Longevity, man. It goes off there. I can see why. It's such a cool little spot. And while you're headed there or headed anywhere on the coast, you listen to the more music variety. I've got some new stuff that you're going to love when the chorus hits from Ariana Grande. Hate That I Made You Love Me, just two songs time. And before that, well, this is screams more music variety. I've got The Cause and Breathless.
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0: 98.5, and it's a Sunday. So you know what else gets your day off to a good start? Well, not just being a Sunday, but there's markets on everywhere. There's the Central Coast Farmers Markets, the Entrance Lions Club Sunday Markets, even vintage boot markets. They're happening at East Gosford, and more music variety. Well, that's always making you feel good. A guy who's only 21 years old, but man, his songs, the lyrics he writes, it feels like he's been through so much already. I'm talking about Samba. His song 12 to 12 will play on the other side of this, and this is why I love more music variety. Because in two songs' time, I've got a Pink song for you, but we are throwing it back to There You Go from her on the way.
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0: Gin and Maddie for breakfast is right here on Stowardo 4.5. 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
8: 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Central Coast traffic.
9: Off to the beach. Roads around Pearl, McMaster's and Avoca are moving well. No dramas around Erina Fair, Westfield Tugra or Bateau Bay Square. And it's clear run on the M1 north to Newcastle and south to Sydney. Travel time from the Hawkesbury to Wurrunga currently 13 minutes. 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Today's weather, mostly sunny, top of 17. I'm Solomon Gates, and that's the latest Central Coast traffic on Star 104.5.
5: Amy Shark loved it. 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
10: Hello, I'm Eleanor Quirk. A Queensland man's been charged with murder after police uncovered human remains believed to be those of a missing mother. 30-year-old Yana Armstrong vanished from her Toowoomba home on Tuesday, leaving behind her unlocked car and her four-month-old son. Her sister, Faith Isaacs, now left to raise the victim's baby.
11: I plan to just look after her son, raise, love him as much as she loved him.
10: Iran has officially closed the Strait of Hormuz until further notice as tensions escalate in the Middle East. The Islamic Revolutionary Guard declared the shutdown after an unidentified commercial vessel reportedly used an unapproved route. The move has upended high-stakes peace talks between the US and Iran. The federal government's expecting a wave of confronting evidence as Australia's top universities are questioned over their handling of anti-Semitism. Vice-Chancellors from Sydney, Melbourne, Monash, ANU and UNSW will give evidence at the Royal Commission from tomorrow. Education Minister Jason Clare says it's important the truth comes out.
12: In particular from Jewish students about the abuse that they suffered, the intimidation and the harassment that they experienced at universities, and that's just not on.
10: And Prince Harry's taken part in a class of goat yoga during his final public appearance of his UK trip at a charity event for the children of soldiers who have died in action. An emotional Czech tennis star, Linda Noskova's taken out the Wimbledon women's final.
11: I want to thank my dad for coming here for, you know... There's also one more person that I would like to thank, which is my mum. I definitely would not be standing here without her.
10: England's through to the FIFA World Cup semis after beating Norway 2-1 in extra time, and in NRL wins yesterday for Cronulla, Canberra and the Roosters.
13: Central Coast weather.
10: Mainly fine today, a top of 17. Sunny tomorrow, 19. Tuesday, sunny 20. Right now, 15 degrees at Gosford on Star 104.5.
14: Morning, Central Coast. It is Adam here. The ads are gone. I'm just lining up a great hour of music that we call More Music Variety. Latest from G Flip. You know it from the TV show Off Campus. Bet on Fire on the way. Amy Winehouse, Rehab 2. But first, Bachelor Girl, Bus

0: how good More Music Variety is on Star 104.5. I go from Cyril's stumbling in to get this Bruno Mars, Count On Me. What a great song. Sugar Ray 2 every morning after, well, it's not feeling hot this morning, but I am going to hit play on Sabrina Carpenter's When Did You Get Hot Next. 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
1: 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Now, these guys are actually in the Guinness Book of Records. Lyle Gittins is 108 and his wife Eleanor is 107.
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0: 4.5, your home of Gina and Maddie for breakfast. 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Gina's got a life hack for you.
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0: Ken Coasties, but you're not sure what to do for a Sunday arvo? I'll tell you what. Jump on the Star Player app. There, Nikki from Coasties Mag is filling us in on everything we need to do across the coast in Central Coast weekend. She'll fill up your calendar. Bunch of stuff happening. The Savo in Terrigal. And Nicole is in next with a bunch of more music variety for you. We've got Rosella's Everybody's Free to Feel Good and some Taylor Swift, Elizabeth Taylor, all playing in the next 9 minutes.
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10: 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Central Coast traffic.
11: Coastal roads are moving well right now, including the esplanades at Terrigal and Edelong. Smooth run on Scenic Drive from San Remo to Doyleson. The M1 to Sparks Road, clear. South to Moonee Creek and north to Morisset. Beyond that, roadworks may slow you up. On that big deal feeling? You can this Prime Day. With big savings on beauty, fitness, fashion and more, you'll feel like a big deal. 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On now. Today's weather, sunny, top of 17. I'm Solomon Gates and that's the latest Central Coast traffic on Star 104.5.
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12: Hello, I'm Eleanor Quirk. A man's been charged with domestic violence murder after human remains were found in bushland west of Brisbane. Police are yet to formally identify the remains but say they are believed to be those of missing mother Yana Armstrong. The 30-year-old vanished from her Toowoomba home on Tuesday, leaving behind her four-month-old baby. Detective Inspector Brian Collins says they're still piecing together the circumstances.
13: The cause of death, etc., we don't know at this point in time until examination, post-mortem examination has been conducted.
12: Global oil markets are bracing for a new wave of supply shocks after Iran announced a complete closure of the Strait of Hormuz. The immediate closure could spark another spike in international fuel prices as Australia's discount to the fuel excise nears an end in August. Defence expert Jennifer Parker says today's closure comes after a commercial tanker was targeted.
14: This morning we've heard Iran has attacked a ship 9 nautical miles from Oman. It's currently on fire and one crew member is missing. Now, what they mean by saying the strait is closed, it's not really open or closed, but what they're saying is that they intend to attack ships that are heading into or out of the strait.
12: One Nation has vowed to review the operations of the RBA in a bid to tame inflation. The surging minor party argues the Reserve should have the power to pressure governments to reduce spending. One Nation Treasury spokesperson Barnaby Joyce says the country's economic policies in desperate need of reform.
15: There's so many issues. For instance, I think the Reserve Bank has got to be more independent, not less.
12: And Mel C has revealed she had a rocky relationship with fellow Spice Girls before the group shot to global stardom. Speaking with Louis Theroux, the former Sporty Spice says her and Victoria didn't see eye to eye at the beginning before the other Spice Girls intervened to mend the relationship. She says they've remained good friends ever since.
16: We are very proud that we remained friends. We've had our ups and downs, but no one's gone completely off the rails.
12: In NRL action today, first up, it's the Knights and Rabbitohs, then Manly take on the Cowboys and Melbourne face the Gold Coast. And coach Christian Wolf has apologised to Dolphins supporters for their 66-0 thumping loss to the Sharks.
17: Yeah, look, all we can do is apologise and we're a little bit embarrassed for the performance. As I said, I'm not quite sure where it came from. And yeah, as I said before, we've been great for 11 weeks. Had plenty of things to be really proud of. But we don't tomorrow.
5: Central Coast weather.
12: A sunny afternoon, a top of 17, sunny tomorrow 19 and more sunshine Tuesday 20. Right now 16 degrees at Gosford on Star 104.5.
18: We are into Sunday arvo and boy are we going to be feeling good because the song's lined up just perfect. You'd love it, all of them. Lady Gaga's Abracadabra in 10 minutes. Elizabeth Taylor by the recently married Taylor Swift straight after. We press

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1: Dinner and Maddie. When Mr. Potato Head was first invented, you had to use a real potato.
2: Isn't that? I did not know that. 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
2: That's right.
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0: If you've just jumped in the car to go to the Entrance Lion Club Sunday Market, you have timed it well because the music on Star 104.5 we've got lined up in the next 15 minutes, well, on point, pure, more music, rave. Sabrina Carpenter's Taste, 11 minutes away. The Kid Leroy's in there as well. Up next, we're throwing it back. We make sure you feel good with the Spice Girls in a sec.
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10: 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Central Coast traffic.
11: The M1 currently moving quite well. There's no hold-ups northbound towards Newcastle. Southbound also incident-free and very quiet along Woi Woi Road without any delays from carry-on. Central Coast Highway moving smoothly through the Brisbane Water Drive intersection and past the stadium. All clear through Erina as well at the Terrigal Drive turn-off. Already thinking about what's for dinner? 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Staying mostly sunny to see out the afternoon. Slight chance of a late shower. Trying for 17 degrees. It's 16 right now, but feels like 11 with those winds. That's the latest Central Coast traffic on Star 104.5.
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Big Mountain soon. Right now, Bruno Mars on Star. 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

0: 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The new one from Teddy Swims at 1:46. We're going to turn the lights out with 5 soon, but up next, Sophia Lis Baxter. 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

0: 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We've got Olivia Dean, Sam Fender, more music variety on Star 104.5. You know what's missing from songs these days?
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3: Good afternoon. You might have woken up on Thursday morning to big news. If you love More Music Variety and Boyz II Men, they are coming to Australia at the end of the year. I'm going to make love to you, the song, on your radio in 10 minutes. Otherwise, that would just be awkward. Somber's Homewreckers soon. Right now, Lady Gaga for that More Music Variety.

there's things that Gina and Maddie for breakfast on Star 104.5 say that don't make it to air on the radio. That's where their off-air podcast needs to be listened to. Download it from the Star player, Christina Aguilera, next. But right now, Ed Sheeran on Star.

0: Channel 4.5. We know that July is peak whale watching season. You guys do too. That's why we head to Crackneck. Look out at Baddow Bay. It's one of the best free vantage points to spot humpbacks on the coast. If you are heading to have a look, download the Star Player. The whales love Alex Warren's Fever Dream. I can't confirm that, but it will be on your radio soon. And for that, more music. Righty, we're going back with CC Peniston's finally in just a second.
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0: Sandra Coe's Dull on a 4.5, and we're going to talk about going back to work tomorrow, and I promise it'll be worth it. You can win while you're at work, kicking off tomorrow morning. We have so many family passes to go and check out the new Spider-Man movie. Yeah, told you, you want to get to work tomorrow. Right now, though, let's focus on your feel-good weekend. Olivia Dean in 11 minutes. We're going to throw it back so you can sing out of Belter with Hudson. Up next, the Backstreet Boys.
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0: the Central Coast loves Gina and Maddie for breakfast on Star 104.5. Out of the two, who do you think would be always late into the studio?
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0: 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I've got a question for you, Mel Afajua. Your favourite Spider-Man movie? 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
0: 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And so is your more music variety coming up. The new one from Sienna Spyro soon. 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

fortune. On the Central Coast, Star 104.5, Nicole with your More Music Weekends. We got to talk about this. Voicemails for Isabel. I watched it last night. I'm losing my voice because I cried so much. And if you've seen the movie, the song I've got lined up is going to hit so different. Dancing on My Own is straight after J-Lo for that More Music Drive.

0: windy around the Central Coast, but we don't care because the sun is out. It's Star 104.5, your more music variety is playing now. Katy Perry, she has said she is a huge Cronulla Sharks fan. She would have been so happy last night. What did that, was it 66-0? Oh my days. Teenage Dream by Katy at 6 minutes away. We've got Justin Bieber's Daisies, but up next for that more music variety, we're going back with the Veronica's Mix.
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6: 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We're going back with the New Radicals in 9 minutes. You don't want to miss it. Justin Bieber's Daisy straight after. We flick it back with the Veronicas.

0: 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We know Central Coast girls are the best. 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
0: 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We were

0: Please let the rumours be true that Adele is making new music after 5 years hiatus. 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We're going to go back with Mary J. Blige at 4.42. The newly married Taylor Swift's in there as well. But first, the original teen queen, Britney Spears, on the other side of this.
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0: 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If you're out and about, you're going to love Justin Bieber and Nicki Minaj, Beauty and a Beat at 5:44. Sabrina Carpenter bringing a cheek straight after we throw it back in Millie.
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has just the right amount of cheek. I love it. Sabrina Carpenter, your More Music Friday right here on Starliner 4.5. In about 20 minutes, Jace, Lauren and Clint in the studio. Until then, it is back to back. Feel good. Ella Langley's Choosing Texas at 5:46. Justin Bieber soon. But now, Amber on Star.

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0: Let's keep that feel good going into Sunday night. Jace, Lauren and Clint in the Star 104.5 studios next. And with them, bringing you more music variety. Sam Fisher's This City. Haven't heard that in a hot minute. It's on your radio in 11 minutes. The sexy sounds of Sombers in there as well. Up next, we're going back with All Saints. Have yourself a fabulous Sunday night. Here we
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2: Hollywood's Golden Girls, Goldie Hawn and Meryl Streep have been talking about the beef between the two.
3: So is this come up because Meryl's obviously doing the rounds for Devil Wears Prada 2?
2: Well, it's actually Goldie Hawn who brought it up in an interview. She said Meryl Streep had beef with her on the set of Death Becomes Her.
3: Great movie.
2: That movie, yeah.
3: Years ago they did that, but have you seen that clip?
4: Yep.
3: Solid movie.
4: Great movie.
3: Am I kidding?
2: No, but I remember some of the songs from it. Remember we did Becomes Her, not have
3: a musical.
2: Wasn't there like a song from Death Becomes Her that we kept playing on the show?
4: Did we?
3: No.
4: No. We inspired.
3: No.
2: No, I haven't seen it.
3: Brody's seen it. Brody, was it a musical? Was there any songs come to mind from Death Becomes Her?
5: That was rude.
2: That's pretty rude.
3: Is that what it's
4: from? Yeah, we used to play it.
2: Oh. Yeah. What did someone do that was rude?
4: And we got callers.
3: Yeah.
4: And then after every call, we were, that was rude.
3: Oh, tell us, I came from that.
2: It was vent o'clock. You could tell us what someone had done that was rude and we'd play it and sing it.
3: That's right.
2: So you take that back.
3: I apologize.
2: Not sure it's music.
4: Oh.
2: Well,
4: hell has frozen over.
2: Anyway, Goldie Hawn has addressed the beef with Meryl Streep because Meryl always said Goldie was 15 minutes late to everything and it drove her up the wall.
6: That was rude. That was pretty, pretty rude.
4: I like it.
2: That's right.
3: So she was always 15 minutes late.
2: She was just always late on set and it drove Meryl Streep up the
3: now,
2: wall.
3: We were talking to Andy Lee.
2: I think Meryl Streep would be a perfectionist.
3: Remember Andy Lee brought up the question, are you better off being early all the time just as annoying as being late?
4: It is.
3: Like if I said I was coming around to your place at 5:30 and I rocked up at 5:15, like technically you could still be in the shower.
4: I'm a very, and the irony in Lauren reading that story was not lost on me.
3: That's why I got it.
4: Oh, don't look at me like that, though.
2: Why, because I'm always late?
3: Well,
4: a fraction late.
2: What's considered late?
3: When you rock up.
4: Anything, I reckon anything more than 10 minutes.
2: Yeah, that's late. Yeah. But discussed this.
4: In the 0-10
2: minutes,
4: do
2: you need to send an apology text and say I'm running late?
4: No, you're just running a little bit late. Yeah. I'll be there in a second.
2: Because you could be on time and then one person can't open the boom gate in the car park and next minute you're 5 minutes late.
3: Remember last week we're all wearing our white shirts, the entire Nova staff.
4: Ready for a photo.
3: The entire Nova staff wearing white shirts to raise money for ovarian cancer and we're all in the studio waiting.
4: More than 10 minutes.
2: Yeah, that's late. Yeah. But we've discussed this.
4: In the 0-10
2: minutes,
4: do you
2: need to send an apology text and say I'm running late?
4: No, you're just running a little bit late. Yeah. I'll be there in a second.
2: Because you could be on time and

0: That was rude. That was actually rude.
1: That was rude.
2: What, that being was late?
1: Pretty rude.
0: Because I was actually getting my witchery white shirt on.
3: Yes.
0: After having...
3: Just giving it a steam.
0: Spent my morning slaving away in here while everyone else just rolls in now, at 9 o'clock.
3: You did ask, is it more annoying being on time... Sorry, being early or being late.
2: I hate
3: now, I am an early guy. I'm pretty organised.
0: You're annoying.
2: But yes.
0: Because I'll say come over for dinner at 6 and you turn up at 6:15 and I'm like, bro,
2: I'm not
0: dressed. Well, you know what that is?
3: Generally
0: that's rude.
3: Speaking, if I'm early, I'll just sit in the car and wait.
2: Which looks more seedy.
0: It stresses me out. He goes, I'll pick you up.
2: Yeah. Oh, no,
0: and then he's there 15 minutes early. Now I'm anxious because I'm not ready and now I feel late.
3: So
0: I'm actually not late.
3: I've got half an hour to fill because I'm there 15 minutes early and she's 15 minutes late.
2: Can I ask a question?
3: It's a lot of scrolling.
2: When you guys carpool to something, do you get anxiety in the car knowing it'd probably be blowing out, you're a bit late?
3: No, once we're in the car, we're fine.
0: As long as he's not on his own, he doesn't spiral.
3: Yeah.
2: When he's on his own,
0: When you are running late, though, and you know you're late, it is stressful when you're trying to drive and you feel like you get stuck at every red light.
3: Every red light. They turn red at the last second.
2: 13 24 10 is our number. If you're not late to the phone topic, give us a call. Let us know who's always late in your life.
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2: 13-24-10, we're asking who is always late in your life, and Jase is interested to know if it's men or women.
3: He says his belief is that women are always late.
4: I did not say that. I said it will be interesting to see the sex of the callers.
2: I love it when my two boyfriends fight. Look at you two.
4: Haven't you got a flight next month? You should go now. Hello, Maddie.
3: Hey, Maddie.
5: Hey, how are you?
4: We're good.
3: Do you think Jase is sexist?
4: Who's always?
5: Well, I think so, because my boyfriend is more than half an hour late every time.
2: More than half an hour late every time. So if you're going for dinner, half an hour late?
5: Yeah, so I have to tell my family or restaurant half an hour until the time he tells me. And
2: most of the time
5: it's when he leaves, so I have to give it an hour, really.
3: What's he doing, Maddie?
5: I don't know. Yeah, I ask the same question every time.
2: Does he take a lot of time in personal grooming?
5: I think so, maybe.
2: Yeah.
4: So if I'm using the hair straightener, that's another 15 minutes.
2: Oh, but you've got the portable one that you can plug into the car.
4: Yeah. I could do it in the Uber.
2: The traffic light stuff.
3: That'd be good.
2: Oh, there's Jason, his bright orange truck, just straightening his hair at the traffic lights. Got it plugged into the cigarette lighter.
4: Don't know if that's the best look for wrapped owners.
3: No. Caroline, good morning.
6: Hey. My parents-in-law are always early. It drives me completely insane.
2: I'm with you.
6: Because I'm always late. So.
2: And then you seem later because they're early.
3: So how early are we talking, Caro?
6: Usually like 10 or 15, but sometimes I've rocked up like half an hour when you've got like a big party or something.
2: When you're trying to get ready and you're trying to set up the house and you're trying to get dressed. And the in-laws, and you know what? I bet your partner's never ready either, so then you've got to entertain them. It's just, it's doing heaps.
4: You know how
2: just
4: we
2: don't go to people's houses.
3: You know.
4: We went to lunch
2: Clint doesn't
4: last
2: even
4: week.
2: Ring my doorbell anymore. He just lets himself in and I'll come downstairs and he's sitting on the couch.
4: You can't be doing that if you're early.
2: Yeah, he does that all the time.
4: How was lunch? We went to lunch
2: and
4: last week.
2: And I run downstairs not dressed and I'm like, oh, hi Clint. Sorry, didn't know you were here.
4: I got to the restaurant and there he is, lonely, sitting just at the table by himself.
2: When
4: we went to lunch last week. He's sitting there by himself.
3: I knew the old couple on the table next to me. I was chatting away to them.
2: Amazing.
4: That poor couple. Trying to have a little
3: who
4: date.
3: Had an 11 o'clock reservation.
2: Someone's got to get there first. But there's getting there first and then there's getting there early. And people who are earlier more annoying than people who are late.
4: He helped the restaurant open up. You set the tables up outside.
2: Olivia, good morning. Who's always late?
7: Good morning. My husband's always late. It's a bugbear of mine, and for those really important events, such as parent-teacher interviews, it's one of those conversations where you say, just don't be late.
2: Yep.
7: Please, can you just make sure you schedule to be there on time? So a classic example for him would be, I've done the reminders through the day, I've left the post-it notes in the kitchen,
4: that's what I do.
7: Prompted an hour before, or half an hour before, and then I rock up. No husband's there.
2: Right.
7: And speaking with the teachers about the importance of being punctual and that you've got to get your kids to class on time,
2: it's hereditary.
7: On time. And he's not there, so he decides to FaceTime.
4: So he wants
2: sorry,
4: to be
2: I'm late.
7: I'm in the meeting, sorry I'm late. And they just looked at me and kind of just, you know, rolled their eyes to say,
2: he couldn't even FaceTime on time.
4: Meanwhile, the dogs are on in the background.
2: I don't know why, though. I think there is something in your brain when you're a late person that you just, I don't know, I do the math wrong. And I'm like, I reckon I've timed this perfectly. And sometimes I'm still late.
3: But if you're running late.
2: And I'll go, I did this same dance last week. So I'll give myself an extra 20 minutes. And I give myself an extra 20 minutes. But then I think I've got 20 more minutes of things I can squeeze
4: in. There's something not right in the outfit too. Like you put the jumper on and you go, it's not how I thought it'd look.
3: But don't you just start, if you're running late, don't you just start making cuts? Like you'll just decide not to, you know.
2: Oh, what, just curl half the hair?
3: Well, no, you don't have a shower or you.
4: No.
2: I'd rather be late than not have a shower.
4: I want to rock up 100%.
2: Yeah, I want to look fresh and look good.
4: Oh, you're on time, but you're not wearing pants.
2: So,
3: Hello.
2: And you haven't showered.
4: Yeah, you smell. You don't
2: wash
4: have pants on.
2: Wash the day off. Put some cologne on.
4: But
2: like,
4: you're here at
2: 8.
4: Like, no, mate.
2: Well, lucky he was on time. Don't worry about the fact he smells like a garbage truck.
4: Nikki, good morning.
2: You're not really.
8: Morning, everyone.
2: One second, Nikki. You're not really a shower enthusiast, are you?
3: Yes. I shower twice a day. Thank you very much.
2: No, because most mornings you come
3: in,
2: you go, I haven't showered.
3: Yeah, I showered three times yesterday.
4: You're a filthy man.
3: No, I
2: like,
3: showered
2: he overshowers. Jason's an overshower.
3: I now shower. sometimes if I wanted to get an extra few minutes of sleep.
2: You don't have the quick rinse.
3: Yeah, but now I do because it wakes me up.
2: Yeah. Mm. Okay. So you've really embraced the shower.
4: Yeah. You filthy man.
2: Embrace hygiene. Since your name was on the poster.
4: Yeah, we said we'll put your name on the poster, but you've got to start rocking.
2: Embrace the hygiene, bro.
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1: Thanks for the question, James.
2: It's a good question.
1: Depends what your definition of five.
2: Yes. Your job was no longer.
1: Yeah, yes. When I worked at Gloria Jeans.
2: Gotcha.
1: It's the only one I remember.
2: Yeah, right, gotcha.
3: Yes.
1: They anyway. Started putting me on the shift that was like closing and all I'd do is turn up and have to put the bins out. And then all of a sudden the hours got smaller.
2: So they were sending you a message? Mm-hmm.
3: See, I don't think I ever got fired from David Jones. I just didn't get any more hours.
1: Well, that's sort of what happened to me too.
3: So technically we're still employees.
1: I don't think Gloria Jeans still exists. So I'm not sure.
2: No,
3: I think there is.
2: No, there is one at Westfield.
3: And then some in food courts and stuff.
2: Yeah. Near the David Jones. Yeah.
1: Oh, shout out.
2: We should go to the Christmas party.
1: I didn't even go to the Christmas party when I worked there.
2: I might try and get staff discount David Jones still.
1: Why do you ask?
3: What's happening?
2: There's a crypto company which is making headlines because the boss of the leading crypto company sent out an email in the early hours of the morning laying off about 700 staff.
1: Oof.
2: Oh, that's so the business line. Needs to become lean and fast
3: lean.
2: As it restructures and gets ready for AI today.
3: On email?
2: Yeah, on email.
3: Not even a phone call?
2: No call, no text.
1: At least they sent an email.
2: Just an email.
3: What happened to the old method of finding out in the newspaper?
1: Happened to the old method of everyone else knowing before you did. That was a good way to do it. That went well.
3: Word of mouth.
1: Went really well.
2: I'm reading the story. I don't think this boss told them a day before that their job is secure.
3: A day? Every day?
2: Yeah.
1: Did their boss just look them in the eye and say, absolutely no way are we letting you go?
2: I don't think their boss said, no, you're with us for at least 3 more years.
1: Mm. No.
3: Three?
2: No. I'm pretty sure their boss just said.
1: Did their boss turn up to the meeting when they called the meeting?
2: Yeah, they did.
1: Or did they cancel 5 minutes before? Wow, I don't think he's done such a bad thing.
2: You know what?
1: That's a pretty good way to do it.
2: This boss isn't that bad.
3: Seems a lot of people are triggered.
1: Does that boss still work there?
2: 13 24 10 is our number. I want to talk. How did you get
3: horrible bosses?
2: No. How'd you get laid off?
1: Oh, how'd you get let go?
2: Yeah.
1: How'd you get fired?
2: You know,
1: look, the group email is savage. Especially if you're not BCC'd on it and you can see everyone else on it. You're like, oh, they've gone too.
2: But would you prefer that?
3: Well,
2: you know what I mean?
1: Rather than
2: you're the one? Because, like, I think getting dragged into the HR office and being let go, and then you've got to walk through the office holding your little box of.
1: Where was it you told me?
2: In New Zealand.
1: The HR office had one door in and then a back door out so you can
2: never leave. So when I was living in New Zealand, they moved buildings and they built this brand new, beautiful building, right? And the radio station was the same company as the newspaper over there.
1: Oh, was it a radio station?
2: Yeah, so it was like a big company. Newspaper on level one, radio station's ground level. And then in the back corner was the HR offices. And so, yes, you'd walk through the office and go in the little glass meeting room. But then,
1: glass room of emotion.
2: Yep.
3: Yeah, glass cage.
2: But then there was a glass door that opened from the office straight to the street.
1: See ya.
3: Just onto the street.
2: Well, but people preferred it. Then that way if it was like, Clint, we're letting you go, you don't have to go back through the office.
3: But you don't get a cardboard box and
1: you get your friend next door to do that.
3: Wow.
2: Yep, just go out that glass door, Uber waiting.
1: Remember a paparazzi got you carrying your box?
3: Yeah, what was in the box, Jase?
1: Pajamas.
3: Weren't they?
1: Someone had given him pajamas.
3: An influencer had given you pajamas. Stop.

0: is great.
1: And also, he was waiting for an Uber as well. And so there was nowhere to go.
2: They're not the most flattering photo.
0: And he had his box.
1: But I didn't even see the photographer. There's all these photos of me just sitting on this app trying to order Uber.
3: What else was in it? What did you take with you?
4: What about that lovely bottle of French champagne?
3: No one bought me a bottle of

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1: Loves a dress up. Big costume guy.
2: What is he into?
1: At the moment, police officer.
2: Yeah. That.
3: Oh, yeah, you said that.
2: They love the emergency services, don't they?
1: Can I just point out, kids' costumes these days compared to when we were growing up. My God.
2: Elaborate.
1: They almost look real.
3: Yeah. Mm. Well, except he's four.
1: Could be a short cop. They don't discriminate. They need the numbers. So we ordered a police outfit for him on Amazon.
3: Yeah.
1: That was a week ago. He refuses to take it off.
2: Oh.
1: So much so that at night after his bath, he gets back in the police outfit, falls asleep in it.
3: Oh, that's quite cute.
1: And then I have to change him when he's asleep.
3: That's cute.
1: But this is how he's getting around the local shops down in Bentley.
3: Cute. Oh, he shouldn't have a gun.
2: He's got a gun.
3: I probably would.
2: What sort of gun? What do you call that?
3: The rest is cute, but I'd lay off the gun.
1: Yeah, right. Gun's not so cool in 2020.
3: So he's got the handcuffs.
2: Yeah, where'd you get that from?
3: He's got the hat. He's got the sunglasses. Yeah, I mean, it's a sick costume.
1: Comes with the baton.
2: I like the shades as well.
3: Oh, the baton and everything.
1: Yeah, it comes with the
2: baton. He shouldn't have a baton.
1: Well, mate, look where we're living.
3: Is that a gun?
1: He's got a gun. Oh, and
3: I wouldn't be letting him walk around with a gun.
1: And a grenade.
3: It's a cool costume.
1: See what I mean? They're great costumes, aren't they?
3: Where's the grenade?
1: Hanging on his belt.
2: Just in case.
1: Yeah.
3: I mean, he looks very cute.
1: We had to go down to Centre Road the other day and I'm like, this is just rock.
3: That's so cute. No, kids love costumes.
1: I know kids love costumes, but when you've got to take them to the shops, it's just cute.
3: It's great.
1: You reckon?
2: Yeah,
3: it's fine. I would just take off the gun.
1: I'm running into some parents that I've already seen this week and they're seeing him in the outfit.
3: Oh, parents get that.
1: Yeah, but I'm starting to get the, oh, are you showering? Is that thing getting a wash?
2: Oh, good gags.
3: Does he wear it to daycare?
1: No, he's not allowed to take the weapons to.
3: Right.
2: The baton.
3: He goes unarmed. How much
1: undercover
3: is that whistle around his neck getting?
1: Oh, the whistle's so much fun, Lauren. Very reminiscent
3: of
1: him.
3: He's very cute, though.
2: So do you dress up in your one?
1: Yeah, absolutely.
2: Yeah, you got one too, don't you?
3: And does Lou put hers on?
1: I've just got to have a partner. She can't leave the house in hers. Your niece is rocking shades at the moment in every photo that you show me.
3: Yeah, she turned up to my little 2-year-old niece turned up with her sunglasses on.
1: Sunny's on inside.
3: Wouldn't take them off. They're mine.
1: Power move.
3: And they're just like, whatever.
1: 13.
3: If you want to wear your sunglasses to Mother's Day lunch at Kooyong Tennis Club, you knock yourself out. No one.
1: She wouldn't have been the only one in there in sunglasses.
3: Yeah,
1: I
3: she looked like my Nana Marg when she heads out late in the afternoon with the dark glasses.
2: Oh,
3: but
2: the Weekend
3: like
2: at Bernie special. Oh, the bifocals.
3: Nah, well, they're like her reading glasses, but they're sunglasses.
2: Are they like the ones with the corner windows on them? You know them?
1: She's trendy.
2: I love them.
1: You a costume guy?
2: Absolutely not. Not like you guys. No, but not when like you're a you kid, and Lou.
1: 13, 20, 14.
3: I used to love dressing up as a policeman when I was a kid.
1: Well, 13, 20, 14 is our number. Is there something your kid refuses to take off?
2: Oh, yes.
3: Mm.
2: Well, for me.
3: Oh, but the police outfit's really cute.
2: For me and my nephews who are in that age where they, you know, well, one is, one isn't, but Leo loves his footy jumpers. So he wears his footy jumper
1: everywhere. Kids are obsessed
2: Plays
1: with it,
2: footy
1: aren't they?
2: Matches in the hall with his footy.
1: Casey go about cleaning it?
2: Well, I think she's got multiple jumpers. Oh, yeah, she's got the Indigenous jumper. They've got the home jumper, the away jumper. They've got the gather round jumper.
3: Yeah, that's the way to do it. There's one for every day of the week.
2: Yep.
1: 13, 24, 10 is our number. What does your kid refuse to take off?
3: The sunglasses are very cute.
1: Yeah, the guns are turn off, but the sunnies are cute.
3: Yeah, I'd take the gun off.
1: It came in the pack. I'll say you can keep the grenade, but the gun's got to go.
3: Yeah. Star 104.5.

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1: We're talking costumes.
2: Yeah, your son loves dressing up as a police officer and he won't take it off.
1: Have you seen the photo of Lauren as a police officer?
3: Give me a look. Aww. I must see it.
1: She was roaming the streets, cleaning up our streets.
2: Yeah, I was the good cop.
3: Yes.
2: My brother was always the baddie.
3: Of course.
2: Now, I'm just going to try and find it for you, but the...
3: little constable.
2: Yeah, the police officer outfits have vastly improved since this would have been about 1990.
3: Did you have a gun like Jace's son?
2: Yeah, now my gun actually.
3: Now we should say no, it's like a pistol.
1: How's this though? Like Archie's little
2: Mine
1: police outfit.
2: Mine did look like an actual gun.
1: Archie's four, his little police outfit. They even have the body cams on them now.
2: Yeah, see, they've got more.
3: Well, like lifelike.
1: Yeah.
2: The police officers have got more high tech, as have the costumes. But I mean, mine looked pretty real. That's a pretty serious police hat. Gun and walkie-talkie
3: like
2: from the 90s.
1: The walkie-talkie looks bigger than her, but, you know.
2: I know, but it probably was that big back in the day.
1: 13, 24, 10.
2: I was protecting my cubby house. As you can see in the background there, very 90s.
1: 13, 24, 10 is our number. What does your kid refuse to take off? Because my four-year-old won't go anywhere unless he's dressed as a cop.
3: Knowing Jace, he probably has a real body cam, a real camera inside that fake body cam on his son.
2: A little GoPro running
3: Just
2: around.
3: Make sure everyone's upholding the law.
1: Behaving.
3: In the Hawkins home.
1: Nicole, good morning.
4: Good morning. How are you?
1: We're good. Kids dress up at your place?
4: Not fully dressed up, but refusing to take off footy boots.
2: Oh, do they wear them all day?
4: Yeah, and he recently broke his arm, which meant that he's out for the entire season.
1: But he's still wearing the boots.
4: Which means the footy boots just have to stay on, even to exit the hospital after surgery on his arm.
3: Oh, I can hear him coming.
4: My footy boots.
2: Yeah, how old is he? If you say he's 35, that'll do.
4: No, he's 9.
2: Oh, cute.
1: But like bedtime, they're coming off, right? Bedtime showers, that sort of thing.
4: Bedtime, they sit at the end of his bed.
2: Yeah.
4: And when I yell, those footy boots are not coming inside after we've been out in the mud, he goes outside with the tap and the toothbrush.
2: And he cleans them.
3: I love that. Is he pretending to be a certain player? Is there someone he loves?
4: Oh, it's got to be Sam Darcy.
3: Sam Darcy from the Doggies.
1: Sam would sleep. Sam would sleep with these boots on.
3: Yeah, absolutely.
2: Enza, good morning. Do you have someone in your house who won't take something off?
5: Good morning. Yes, it was many, many years ago. She's 21 now, but she refused to take off a Dora the Explorer dress.
2: How long did she wear it for, Enza?
5: She wore it for a good 6 months, but the worst thing is I had to drive to Rosebud Target to buy the remaining 5.
2: Oh, so that you could
1: need
2: wash
1: backups.
2: It.
1: Yes.
5: We had backups because she would not take it off.
2: Did she wear it everywhere, like to parties, everywhere. To the shops, to school, to...
5: Hi, I'm Dora.
2: Dora,
5: but she
3: learned
5: to think Spanish.
3: Oh, yes.
2: Did she wear the backpack? Did Dora always have a backpack?
1: Yes.
2: The purple backpack.
1: Hola, soy Dora.
2: What was Dora the Explorer Spanish?
3: Very big in Spanish language.
1: Uh-huh. You ever had anyone at your place who refused to take something off?
3: Sorry?
1: No? What? Just asking if you've ever had anyone.
3: Hi,
1: over.
3: I'm Dora. We did it. I don't know where you're going there, Jase.
1: You know what's great, though?
3: Don't
1: While
3: try
1: it's happening, you sit there and go, this is going to come back to bite you at your 21st.
2: Oh, no, but it's so cute when they're little. It's just weird when people are, like, 25 and don't want to take their footy boots off.
1: Yeah. Are people still doing the cork boards with the photos of 21st these days, of all the embarrassing
2: Slide
1: photos?
2: Slideshow these days. Slideshow.
1: Oh, the laptop. Yeah, with the projector.
2: Yeah, projector.
1: Of course, probably a drone.
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1: I want to get a little bit nostalgic with you both because sales are soaring in wired earphones or headphones.
2: For your iPhone.
1: Yeah.
2: I'm one of those.
3: Yeah, the old white cord.
1: Yeah.
2: I've been swanning around with one of those.
3: So, you know what? I'm off the earpods as well. I've lost mine.
1: Well, I've lost them many times. In fact, I leave them on planes. I leave them,
3: you know. You can do Find My iPhone. It sets off a little ding.
1: Yeah.
2: Well, Clint, remember at the start of this year, we said what's in and out for 26? And
3: Yes.
1: Lauren.
2: Well,
1: you should say that because here is evidence of how cool we were. I'm going to say this. Headphones with cords are in.
2: I've got mine right here.
1: See? They're cool.
2: The iPhone
1: sort of
2: cord
1: back.
2: Is back. I agree.
1: Do you know what? You don't lose it as much as you lose the silly AirPods.
3: Remember before AirPods came a thing, the only person you'd see with wireless headphones was normally real estate agents walking around with a little Bluetooth.
2: Yeah, the headphone.
1: Yeah, they're ridiculous.
2: The thing with wired headphones is it's also like a statement. Like, I've got them in. Don't talk to me. I'm on the phone.
3: Yes,
2: I'm listening to something.
3: Yes.
2: When you've got your earpods in, especially as a female, people just come up and talk to you and you're like,
1: Hang on, sorry,
2: what was that? You have to take it out.
1: The celebs are all doing it.
3: The celebos.
1: They're all doing the wired headphones.
2: And I reckon it's so people don't talk to them.
1: Yeah.
3: You know what I think a power move is? You know when people get on a plane with the over-the-top headphones and they've got them on? I'm like...
1: Well, remember we did it the other day at the airport, you and I?
3: In the lounge?
1: Yeah.
3: Yeah, I didn't know you could call someone.
1: I know.
3: Hey, Clint, it's Jase.
1: We were calling each other and Lauren was so unimpressed.
2: Well, also because you were sitting next to each other, but you had those big headphones on, so you felt like you had to yell.
3: Clint, can you hear me?
2: Yeah.
1: I got you, Jase.
3: Oh, my God, they work like a phone.
1: How good's the lounge?
3: I can't hear anything else except you.
2: That is almost a perfect reenactment of what happened.
3: Lauren, I'm talking to Clint.
2: Oh, my God.
1: Hi, Jase.
2: So annoying.
1: Okay, so wired earphones, revenue has jumped about 20%. It's amazing. They're back.
2: They're back, baby.
3: You know what I miss? Friday nights, not sitting there cruising Netflix, but the whole family getting in the car and going down to Blockbuster. No, just me.
1: No, I do.
2: Do you? We just all sit on the couch now and argue over Netflix.
3: No, that was my youth. My youth was growing up on the mean streets of Brisbane. We'd all go to Civic Video on a Friday night. We knew Mary who worked behind the counter.
2: The way you said that, on a Friday night.
1: I do agree with
3: living.
1: You.
2: You went back to Brisbane for a minute.
3: Yeah, fish and chip shop next door.
2: On a Friday night.
3: We'd say hi to Mary behind the counter. Mary used to always never charge us late fees.
2: But it was annoying because then if you didn't take it back.
3: No, Mary didn't charge us late fees.
1: Worse still, what if,
2: you're a friend
1: what
2: of
1: if
2: the
1: you
2: shop.
1: Got there knowing what you wanted and it was too many people had already got it out?
3: There too late.
2: Wasn't that sad? There would be the little sticker in it.
1: The little slip saying sorry.
3: Well, then there was the Video Easy Guarantee where you get it for free the next time.
1: Oh, that's right.
2: Is that the rule?
3: Yeah.
2: And now you can just have whatever you want. You don't have to leave your house.
3: But that's the thing. There's no social element.
2: You hate being social.
3: No, I missed it back then. It was great. You'd see your mates from school. You'd slowly walk past the naughty section.
1: Yeah.
2: Wouldn't you? Just so slowly. It was like my legs just went in slow mo.
3: No, it was like, this isn't where Police Academy is.
1: No. Hightower. I tell you what I miss, or what I did the other day that sort of evoked something in me. Mm. I drove a manual car.
2: Oh, no.
1: And I was
3: it's a lot of work.
1: It's just fun.
3: But it's a novelty.
1: It's more fun.
3: Yeah, I know.
2: No.
3: Every now and then I'll put it in manual and use the paddles of the Raptor.
1: No, I find that confusing.
2: Oh, the paddles on the Raptor. What, thinking you're a Formula One driver driving a truck?
3: Yeah.
2: Where do you do that? Around Albert Park Lake?
3: No, down North Road.
2: Is it
3: to
2: fun
3: the speed
2: when
3: limit?
2: You can only get to 60?
3: But you get there quicker.
2: What used to be better?
1: Yeah, back
2: snacks,
1: in the day.
2: Snacks used to be better. They're all too healthy now.
3: Back in
2: the day, snacks were like, they were bigger, they were full of sugar.
1: They all had MSG.
3: You know what I missed? The 30-cent cone at Macca's.
1: Oh, what is it now, a dollar?
3: Oh,
1: it's a dollar.
2: Do they still do them, the soft serve?
3: Yeah, they do.
1: I think it's a dollar.
2: A dollar?
1: That's a rort.
3: You know what they used to do, which they don't do now?
1: Put a flake in it.
3: No, they don't mix the McFlurry.
2: Oh,
3: remember the McFlurry machine?
2: Yeah.
3: They connect the spoon and then it would blend.
1: It's not
2: but
1: as
2: now
1: if
2: they just blend the.
3: No, they don't
2: they blend
3: anything.
2: The soft serve and then just put the topping on.
3: Yes.
1: But it's not as if they're doing the work. It's a machine. So
3: I know.
1: Why aren't we.
3: They got rid of it. They changed it.
1: Seriously.
3: Have a look at yourself.
2: Get Ronald,
3: Ronald
2: on the phone.
3: 13 24 10 is our number. What used to be better in the old days?
1: Mm.
3: What needs to come back?
1: Mm. Television as well. Like, It's a Knockout was one of the great shows.
3: Oh, Billy J. Smith, Little Buggy,
1: and Fiona
3: come
1: McDonald.
3: Out. Yes.
2: What about Man O' Man?
1: It was a great show.
2: What do people do Man O' Man?
1: Like,
2: now,
1: it was just wholesome family fun.
3: Speaking of which, Cheaters. Remember that show?
1: Oh, yeah, dude. That's wholesome
2: that
1: family
2: guy
1: fun.
2: Die?
3: No, he got knifed.
2: Yeah, because you busted someone and they didn't like it. That's right. Cheaters. Cheaters. You could still do that now.
3: And they sent the camera crew and the ambulance with him.
1: Oh, of course they did. Everyone was doing it. Koshy did it?
3: That's right.
2: What?
3: When they got the miners out.
2: Busted a cheater.
1: Todd Brand out from the Beaconsfield mine, and Koshy jumped in the ambulance with him.
2: Did he?
1: Yeah. That was
2: 20 years ago this week, I know.
3: 13, 24, 10, what used to be better in the old days? Give us a call at Nova.
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wanna come with me because you look so fine that I really wanna make you mine. 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
1: Guys, I'm going to make a bold statement.
2: Go for it.
3: Talk to us.
1: We're talking about what was better the old days.
3: Yes, we are.
1: What was better in the old days? Music.
2: Oh, shots fired.
3: Wow, that's
2: what are you calling the old days though, like the 90s?
1: Yeah, like we had some big bands and bands.
2: Do you know what was better? Boy bands and girl bands. They don't even exist anymore.
3: Well, what boy band have we got at the moment? Is there one in existence?
2: Do you know who's doing boy bands and girl bands well? The K-pop stars.
3: K-pop
2: are where the boy bands and the girl bands are.
1: Yes.
2: But we don't play outside of K-pop a lot of other kind of bands.
1: You know another one? Reality shows. It's got like the Osbournes. Yeah, so remember the Jessica Simpson show?
2: They were looser as well.
1: Yeah, now
2: even
1: it's just
2: like
1: people want to
2: Big Brother and stuff were
3: looser.
2: I've
3: also got another one for you.
1: Yep.
3: Milk bars. How good were milk bars back in the day and all those lollies that you used to get?
2: Yeah. You'd go with $2 and say, how many can I buy?
1: I love just in the back streets of Melbourne, every now and then in a suburb, you'll see like an old school milk bar.
2: The old school fish and chip shop, there's not that many of them anymore.
1: No.
2: We used to have your local, you'd know the people.
1: Yeah, there's one in Hampton. You could tell they hadn't changed the oil in 15 years.
3: But that made it taste so much better.
1: Yeah, too. You bought one of the chocolates and it was all sort of white because it had been sitting on the shelf for a number of years.
2: No one's buying chocolates from the fish and chip shop. That was a milk bar job.
1: Ashley, good morning.
4: Good morning. How are you going?
1: Good. What was better in the old days?
4: Killer Pythons were bigger and Twisties were fatter.
2: Twisties were fatter.
1: And
2: I'm
1: Killer Pythons were bigger.
3: Have they missed with the Twisties?
4: I emailed the company and everything complaining about how small the Twisties were.
1: Well,
2: did
1: that's
2: they, did they give you like a year supply or something?
4: No, they said Twisties come in all different shapes and sizes.
1: No, but you know what? You're right on. Back in the old days, if you complained, a rep would rock up at your house with all these samples.
2: Yeah. What about Pringles? They've got smaller.
4: My hand doesn't fit in there anymore.
2: And actually,
1: sure
2: it's not us getting bigger. They're getting smaller.
1: You sure?
4: Yeah, exactly.
1: Didn't they siphon off a Tim Tam out of the packet as well?
3: Yeah, they're smaller.
1: They shrinkflation. That's what they call it.
3: Shrinkflation. It's just outrageous.
2: I love this.
3: Do you agree, Jordan?
5: I was just here to talk about old cars. I think they're way better, more reliable, more robust, and just get the job better than new cars.
1: Too many electronics in the new cars.
3: What sort of car?
5: 100%.
3: Do you still have an old car?
5: I got my dad's 1990s Hilux, but the company said that the car's too old and we'd rather have you drive our 2024 Hilux, a Hiace, and it is ridiculous. I hate all the sensors, all the beeping, all the safety things. I just want a manual Hilux, just goes and stops.
1: Yeah. And you know what? With that theme, appliances. They used to build them tougher back in the day. Like, think about it. Did you ever update your toaster when you were a kid?
2: No, the same one lasted forever.
1: Mate, and the electric fry pan?
2: Do you think that's on us, though?
3: What?
2: That we want the newer and the best,
3: probably.
2: And then we go, we need to upgrade?
1: No, because everything just breaks so easily now.
2: Mm.
1: Like, we had the same fry pan for the 20 years I lived at home.
3: Or are you just getting more hungry, so it's just overuse?
1: No. The fry pan's exhausted.
2: You reckon fry pans were better?
1: Mate, my
3: they're more durable.
2: They certainly weren't.
1: 100%.
2: They weren't non-stick back in the day, though. I remember Mum soaking those things.
3: Oh, yeah. Overnight.
1: Just soak, yeah.
3: With the morning fresh.
1: Yeah. 13, 24, 10 is their number. We're talking what used to be better back in the day.
2: Hello, Marley. What was better back in the day?
6: TV. I feel like there is no good kids' TV anymore. You used to have dedicated channels. You had ABC3. You had Saturday Disney. I don't know what they watched.
3: You had Kids
6: days.
3: WB. We're staring right now at a living and breathing example of why TV was better back in the day.
2: Yep.
3: Am I right, Lauren?
2: Yes, when I left Kids WB, that was the end of it.
1: You killed it.
3: It went to shit.
1: Yeah.
3: Is it still
1: Did
3: on?
1: You ever have a...
2: No.
3: What?
2: I was the final host of Kids WB. Oh.
1: Did you ever have an Anchorman moment where you're in the park and you saw Aggro and the Cartoon Connection crew?
3: Oh, RIP, by the way.
2: It would have been Saturday Disney versus Kids WB.
1: Oh, yeah.
2: They were in Sydney. Kids WB was filmed in Melbourne.
1: Right.
3: Who was Saturday Disney? Who was the host?
2: No idea. Didn't watch it, Clint.
1: Oh, they were very polished. It looked like the High Five members.
2: But I grew up watching Katrina Roundtree on What's Up, Doc. Do you remember What's Up, Doc?
3: Yeah. Was she on Wonderworld as well?
1: Yes.
2: Oh, I don't remember Wonderworld.
1: Yeah. Totally Wild, still a thing.
2: Ranger Stacey.
3: I mean, not much is a thing on Channel 10 anymore.
2: I think Totally Wild turned into like the Irwins, didn't it?
1: Yeah,
3: maybe.
2: Yeah.
1: That was a nice trip down memory lane.
3: It was.
1: What used to be better in the old days?
2: Yeah, TV was better.
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1: Our next guest is an Aussie comedian known for playing the legendary roles of Russell Coit from All Aussie Adventures and Cal Knight from Kath and Kim.
2: Kim is a homosexual.
3: Is that all? Oh, come on, we've all been there, done that.
2: What? Oh, I certainly haven't, and you haven't.
3: Kath, I was in the Navy for 6 years.
1: Please welcome to the show, Glenn Robbins.
4: Morning, Glenn Robbins.
5: I'm in awe of myself. That was pretty impressive.
6: Yeah, not bad.
4: Kath and Kim, it's an Australian icon, that piece of theatre.
5: Well, it was theatre. It's pretendies. You know, and everyone loves pretendies.
6: Would we go around again?
5: No.
6: Right.
5: Okay. I said that a bit abruptly, didn't I?
6: Yeah.
5: Well, the girls are doing different things and living in different parts of the world. And you know what? It was of its time and you know, we did it and that's all good. Maybe we should do something new.
6: Yeah.
5: You know, but you know, I'm getting too old to do anything. Anyway, I've got a question for you guys.
6: Okay, all right.
5: Yeah. I got up this morning, right? No, I went to the gym last night.
6: Congratulations on that, by the way.
5: No, I went to the gym. Went to the gym last night.
4: Mm-hmm.
5: Would you do this? I wore a powder blue top. Okay?
4: Like a T-shirt or a sweater?
5: Wind sheeter.
6: Oh, okay. Wind sheeter. That's going to make some noise on the stepper.
5: Two of the ladies at the gym go, you look good in powder blue.
4: Oh. Does it bring out your eyes?
5: I'm coming in here tomorrow. I'm going to wear my powder blue top.
6: Right.
5: And I'm going, can you wear a powder blue top to a radio station, hip, groovy, here we come?
6: Absolutely.
5: I put it on this morning. I looked in the mirror. I thought of you guys and went, I'm not going powder blue into a radio station.
4: You absolutely could because it will bring out the blue in your eyes.
6: Yes. Glenn, I'm in a matching tracksuit phase at the moment.
4: You should have seen what he bought last week. Good heavens above. It looked like it was made from carpet. He looked like the woolly mammoth in it.
6: Do you want to know my latest purchase? What I'm looking at? No judgment.
4: Fashion advice from Glenn. Glenn?
5: I think you could get away with that.
6: Thank you very much.
5: You know what? It's all fine if you own it.
4: No. You look, no.
6: But he's wearing powder blue.
5: You need to tell the listeners what you're looking at.
4: It's a...
5: It's a G-string.
6: No.
4: A candy G-string.
5: Yeah.
6: And I'm going to own it.
5: I went down the beach the other day and there was a lot of G-string action.
6: Were there G-bags?
5: Yeah.
4: In men or women?
5: Well, in women. And I'm going, if I did that, I would get into trouble.
4: With your powder blue jumper, you'd be asking
6: for
4: trouble.
6: Nude beach?
5: I went to the nude beach up in Queensland and a guy walks down the beach. He's completely nude except for a backpack eating an apple. Now,
4: no,
5: if you're going to be nude, don't wear a backpack and don't eat an apple because to me that is offensive.
4: I can do the apple, the backpack. Naked men in just socks is revolting. Do you know what, actually? Naked men in just a T-shirt. No.
6: Oh,
4: no.
6: Well, you can just see it from there, right?
4: No.
5: I don't know. The right man doing the right thing.
4: I don't know.
5: Now, I've come here to talk about my television show.
6: And unfortunately, we are out of time, Glenn.
4: Actually, before we did ask about the show and you said, oh, who cares?
6: No.
5: It's only a TV show.
6: No, I want to bring it up because it's a cracker. Glenn and Mick's Celebrity Intervention. It is on tonight, 7:30 on 7. Good friend of ours is on the show, Dr. Chris Brown.
5: Uh-oh. Yeah. Now, he's a weirdo.
6: Intervention. This isn't.
4: He's a bit weird, isn't he?
6: There's not real problems here, right? It's just you bring them in and...
5: No, they're real problems.
6: Okay.
5: Yeah, don't worry. We research well and we find things that need to be held up to the public.
7: So you challenge them on different things that are ruining their lives.
5: Well, it's a bit, this is your life. It's a little bit of a roast. It's a little bit of a sharing the love.
4: It takes a brave person to sign up to that, though.
6: Yeah.
4: I'd be scared.
5: People have come on, have really enjoyed it. And so, therefore, it's cathartic.
4: Are there any celebrities you asked to come on the show that said no? Or is there anyone you really want?
5: You would have to, I think, what's his name? That singer. Ed Sheeran.
6: Ed Sheeran.
4: He said no.
5: Well, as if he's going to come on. But apparently we did make an approach and he wasn't interested. Seriously, you got to get to work with Uncle Arthur? Hell no.
7: Oh, my God. I was going to ask about, is Uncle Arthur still with us?
6: Yeah, he made an appearance in the first episode.
5: Yeah, first episode. Yeah.
6: Jumped out of
7: how is he?
5: He's all right. He's doing well. Yeah. What would you like? Would you like me to do a little, put the outfit on after we finish on the radio?
7: Oh, yeah.
5: Have a bit of a whisper in powder blue.
7: You're
5: Uncle Arthur. There you go. How old are you? You're showing your age now because that was 1988.
7: Comedy Company.
5: Lauren?
4: I'm not familiar with Uncle Arthur's work.
6: Especially when Glenn's in the room going, you want me to go put the outfit on?
4: I do, because I'd like to know who you're talking about.
5: Well, when the lights go out at home, I do drop into different characters in the bedroom. And
4: and is Uncle Arthur still work?
5: The ladies love Uncle Arthur. When he
6: who gets
5: in.
6: More action, Russell Coit or Uncle Arthur?
5: Look, Russell Coit's pretty handy. Uncle Arthur, something happens and he has a little bit of an accident and everyone goes home not very happy.
6: Well, look,
5: and we see each other down the park occasionally.
4: Now,
5: Jace and I.
4: Jace.
5: And I'll tell you where else we see each other.
4: Jace said before... I saw Glenn Robbins at the park. No,
5: yeah, goes, and we also see each other.
4: I was with Glenn Robbins at the park.
5: Big W, big W. Not
6: don't
5: big w,
6: bring it up again. It was
5: in
6: so,
5: the underpants department.
6: So
5: well, we were
6: awkward.
5: Both there.
4: In the undies department at Big W.
5: Was it underpants?
6: Yeah, it was the women's lingerie section.
4: What
6: I
4: were you doing there?
6: I was there with
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2: You're special.
1: Specialists who specialise in very special things.
3: Our guest is Kirby Hughes, who is an expert in bras.
1: Let's hear from the expert.
4: Yes, it is the expert. Special people who specialise in really special things. Clint and I just got a 3-minute heads up on this one. Today, it's an expert in bras.
5: Wow. I'd like to introduce you to Kirby Hughes from Love Intimo. Now, you know everything there is to know about something that affects all women. Bras.
6: Absolutely. Thank you for having me, guys. Excited to be
7: You've
6: here.
7: You've got props as well.
5: Oh,
4: we've
5: yeah.
4: got a full rack of underwear in the studio.
5: You guys need to be educated
7: like
5: in all the
7: bras
5: things.
7: And things.
5: No, we're not. We're at Love Intimo.
4: Good start, Clint.
5: Hey, now, the boys have just been given a heads up. They had 3 minutes to write some questions. Would you like to start, Jason, Clint, or would you like me to get into
4: it? No, that's all right. We feel confident with our line of questioning.
7: Well, before...
5: Come on, I knew you'd giggle.
7: A few minutes ago, I said, why does a girl need a bra?
6: A girl needs a bra for a few reasons, mainly support, comfort and support. So women can come in all shapes and sizes, which we know, and I've got some visuals of that to show you. If you'd like to see the spectrum, I suppose.
5: Please show them.
6: Please show. Okay, right, yep. So.
5: I mean, I'm familiar, but...
4: So, whoa. That's
6: okay.
4: That's a 10.
6: So we go from a 38 to a 46G, right? Which is like an 8A.
4: Hang on,
6: 8A.
4: A 38? To a 40, okay,
6: a 30A, so your 30 is your band size and your A is your cup size. So we take two measurements, yeah.
4: The A is the small.
6: A is the smallest, yeah.
7: Oh, okay.
6: So it's like an alphabetized system.
5: How does it go? A, B.
6: A, B, C, D.
5: Yep.
6: Double D, E, F, G.
5: So there's no double E, double
6: There
5: F.
6: is double E, yeah.
5: Oh,
6: double
5: yeah.
6: E, okay, right. E, double E, F, G.
7: Why the double D?
6: It's just the sizing system.
4: Yeah. So you got the double D, the double
5: A. It's like a D and a half,
6: isn't
5: it?
7: Okay.
5: So what have you got there to show the boys? Because this might help explain why women need support.
6: Yep. So this is a 44F.
5: Mm-hmm.
6: Okay.
4: That's the F. Not a double F, just a...
6: Just an F.
4: Yeah.
5: Mm-hmm. Yeah. So if you're...
4: That's a big bra.
5: You need support.
6: You need support.
4: So it's all about helping your back.
6: Yeah, definitely.
4: And somewhere to put your credit card when you're on a night out. What?
5: It's not just about your back. It's about your boobs, Dal.
4: Oh, make them look good, but like, you know, help your back too.
6: Back support is actually really, really important. Absolutely.
5: It's not just to make them look good.
4: It's a combination.
5: This is amazing.
4: You want half entrapment and half comfortability.
7: Okay.
5: Okay, Clint, have you got a question?
7: So what's the difference between... that sort of style of bra and the ones that are a bit more frilly.
4: I think what Clint's saying
7: is I assume the more fashionable ones are less comfortable.
6: Not necessarily.
7: Okay.
5: So are you talking about like the difference between a T-shirt bra and a lace bra?
7: Yes,
5: I'll translate
7: am,
5: what
7: Lauren.
5: The boys
7: say.
5: Yeah.
7: The lacy ones. Are they more comfortable, less comfortable?
6: It's not really about comfort. It's really about how you're going to wear it. So your T-shirt bra is smooth, perfect for under T-shirts, things that, you know, you're going to see any lines or lumps and bumps you don't want. Your lacy bra, sometimes you...
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1: We love chatting with experts, special people that specialise in really special things. Kirby is our expert this morning. She is an expert in bras.
2: What's...
1: To the expert.
2: Sorry. Is it harder to get it on or get it off?
3: Get it on.
4: Get it on.
3: Absolutely.
1: Right. Well, it's not easy to get it off.
2: Is there an art to getting it on?
3: There is a way that you're meant to do it, right. But I think...
2: Do you just put slide it over the head?
4: No. Wait, what? You think it's done up and then we put it on like a tank top? Oh, my God, please.
2: Well, that's how you put a singlet on, I just assumed.
3: No.
4: Same deal. I put it on and do it up at the back. Is that right?
3: That's some people
2: put it on. I want you to have a go.
4: No. Some people put it on at the front and then spin it around and pull it up.
3: Yeah, yeah. Some people do that. That's not as good for the bra, but it just depends on. It's quite tricky to do.
1: Kirby, what would you say is the one thing girls are doing wrong when they're bra shopping? Because it is important to get fitted correctly.
3: Absolutely.
4: Most women. Which is why I was so intrigued in getting you in. Because most women, like, let me just do a show of hands of girls out here. Who's actually done a bra fitting to know what size they are? Or, like, to know the perfect fit?
1: Okay.
4: 2 out of 6.
1: Yeah, right.
4: So we're not giving ourselves that self-care, are we?
3: No, no. And it's really important, actually, to take the time to do it properly. We recommend you do it every 12 months because women's bodies change often.
4: I don't know what you're talking about.
3: There's, you know, you have kids, you go through menopause, perimenopause. Even throughout the month with your cycle, your bra size can change.
4: Wow.
1: How do you fit them? Is it like the athlete's foot? So, you know, when they scan your foot for
2: what's involved in shooting?
3: So we have a tape measure.
2: It's a tape measure.
3: We take two or three measurements depending on the size to get your band size and your cup size.
1: I've got a question. And I'm not taking the mickey here. Can
2: hands off your chest?
1: Sorry.
4: He's groping himself.
1: Are both breasts always the same size?
3: No.
2: Good question.
3: Actually, commonly, they're different sizes.
1: So what happens? Do you buy an insert?
2: Like an insole?
1: Yeah.
3: Most commonly, you don't actually need a different size cup.
1: Right.
3: Like most women will have one that's slightly bigger.
1: Gotcha.
3: Particularly, like I said, during their cycle, one might get bigger than the other.
1: Right. But it's not different enough where you've got to cut two bras and put them together.
3: No, not often.
2: What's the most popular bra?
3: Oh, the most popular bra would have to be, we've kind of got 3 key t-shirt bra styles. Mm. Like Lauren said, most girls are getting around in a really comfy t-shirt bra that they can wear every day.
4: A nude, a black and a white.
3: Yep. And then you've got that for underneath, all your different coloured tops.
4: Question, if I may.
1: Mm-hmm. Go for it.
4: Oh, how all yours. Often is a bra supposed to be washed?
3: So we say every 2 to 3 days. You don't really want to go any longer than that.
4: Mm-hmm.
3: And you're probably fine to wear it for that length of time.
4: So 2 to 3 wears.
3: 2 to 3 wears.
4: You might rotate.
1: And a sports bra every time?
4: Oh, yeah.
3: Yeah. That's usually nuts. Sports bra, you want to wash it straight up.
4: You,
3: yeah,
2: you need one of those bra bags, don't you?
3: You do. Yeah.
1: Lingerie wash.
3: Very good.
4: Okay, so we should be washing them every 2 to 3 wears.
3: Yep.
4: How often should we change bras? Because I reckon I've got a couple that I've had for a while.
3: Yeah, like I said, every 12 months we recommend getting just a refit and a refresh on all of your styles. Because you're wearing quite close to your body. You know?
4: You guys don't get it. Like, this stuff's expensive.
1: Oh, I know. Like, I was about to bring up maternity bras.
4: And it's really
1: important.
4: Which
1: I think would really flip you out, Clint. They've got a sunroof in them.
2: No, I know. Yeah,
1: they unclip.
2: I understand.
1: Yeah. Because, that's not cheap.
3: No. And you kind of wear that at a point in time, don't you?
1: Yeah.
3: You wear them while you're feeding and then you move on.
1: Mm-hmm. How many bras would you say, on average, people own?
3: Oh, it really depends on the person, but I would say women own a significant amount of bras, but most of them they don't wear.
4: Yeah, I've got quite a lot, and I probably rotate 3.
3: Yeah.
1: Why? Why only the 3?
4: Oh, because we get excited and we buy them, and then I'm like, when? On what planet am I going to wear that? Or sometimes it's nice we buy them for ourselves.
3: Yeah.
2: Okay.
1: You want to...
4: But then I'm like, oh, that doesn't actually go on there anymore.
1: You had a candy one, didn't you? Didn't you
4: on the candy G-string.
1: Yeah, she owned
4: different.
1: Yeah, candy underwear.
4: It was a gift.
2: How comfortable was that one?
1: Thank you so much for coming in. I think we've all learned a lot today.
4: Yes.
1: This has been a good one.
2: Have.
4: Great. Thank you, Kirby. And it is important to remind women and men out there that it is a necessity, not a luxury. We all need to have the right fit, don't we?
3: Absolutely.
1: Final question.
4: Yep.
1: Are there bras for blokes?
3: There are. Yeah. There are companies that specialise in making bras for men.
1: Yeah, right.
3: Yep.
4: There you go.
1: Asking for a friend.
4: You got the full body Spanx once, remember that?
1: Yeah. It didn't,
4: and if
1: didn't
4: you
1: do what the ad
4: that
1: said.
4: Was restrictive, imagine how it feels at the end of the day as a woman.
1: I hear you, sis.
4: Oh, it's off. and my day is officially over.

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2: Well.
3: That's a dramatic way to start.
2: We love drama.
3: Don't we?
4: It's a different sort of show today too. There has been a lot of talk over the last week.
2: Yeah, it's been a weird one, hasn't it?
4: There's been one name that just keeps popping up everywhere, whether it's in graffiti on signs, whether it's in... I've seen specials in cake shops named after this person.
2: The flavour of the month.
4: I know.
2: The carrot cake.
4: Get inside you. Like, no.
2: Careful.
3: Don't forget the sticky date.
4: The sticky date.
2: Who doesn't want a sticky date with Clint?
4: That's right. The name that keeps popping up is Clint. For a very good reason.
1: In the city of Melbourne, there's one breakfast show that people have fallen in love with.
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8: Love you guys. I followed you right from the start. I've got my kids in the car, twin 11-year-old girls, and my 13-year-old son that drives me insane.
1: And on that show, there is a newsreader, a consummate professional.
9: Good morning, Melbourne. Clint Stanaway with you in a second.
1: However, avid listeners know he is more than just a newsreader. He's a proud Melburnian.
9: Dear Melbourne, or should I say the best city in the world, you're the galleries, the gigs, the theatres and the festivals. But most of all, you're the people.
1: He's an old soul.
4: Clint Nanaway is with us as well. The loves of his life. Rum and raisin ice cream.
10: Clint's 100.
1: He's the face of the show abroad.
4: Clint Stanaway is joining us from Paris this morning.
9: I am at a bistro. There's a lovely couple just sitting on the table opposite me. Oh, you're not a couple?
10: Bonsoir.
9: Yeah, she's my sister.
1: And on the streets of Melbourne.
9: I was just going to get a coffee and I got dinged by the tram.
10: Oh, you're in the way.
9: Ding, ding, ding, ding, ding, ding, ding.
4: Oh my God, it's Stan! I love you on the television.
9: This is in Swan Street.
1: He's a sex symbol to a very specific demographic.
9: Are your teeth still real?
8: They are still real, Quinn, and I must say that you are hot. Oh!
1: But something hasn't been right for a while now on Jase and Lauren. A faux pas, an injustice, one that is repeated again and again every morning.
4: You're on the air with Jase and Lauren. Clint's here too. It is Jase and Lauren. Clint's here too.
2: Oh, my God. It's Clint. Clint's here too.
4: Clint's here too.
9: Clint's here too.
4: Clint's here as well.
9: Clint's here too.
4: Clint's here too.
9: Clint's here too.
4: Clint's here too.
1: A wrong so great that Jase and Lauren could tolerate it no more.
3: No more.
1: Your favorite show has a brand new name. Jase, Lauren, and Clint.
2: Good morning and welcome to Jase, Lauren and Clint.
3: Good morning.
4: Oh, how many times am I going to go Jase and Lauren and Clint?
3: And I'm going to have to cancel that delivery of Clint's Here 2 t-shirts. Which
4: I know. You know.
2: Clint is still here too.
3: I was going to flog them off.
2: Officially here too.
4: We were going to run with Clint, Jase and Lauren are here too. But it was too wordy.
3: Oh, that's beautiful. Thank you.
4: Mate, congratulations. It's a long time coming.
2: He's lost for words.
3: So overwhelmed. I mean, Lauren knows me better than anyone else, and how easily and quickly do I get overwhelmed in situations like this?
2: I know.
3: It's really, really lovely. Thank you.
2: We're so excited. It's been a long time coming.
3: Yeah.
2: And we couldn't be prouder of the evolution of this show.
4: Yeah, it's a same show, new name, but it's not a small thing.
3: Yeah.
4: Like, you know, you really bloody earned this, Clint. And
3: thank you.
4: I'm so happy for you, mate. I really am.
3: I feel really privileged. Privileged to work with you both, but privileged to work here at Nova as well. So thank you so much.
4: He's so overwhelmed.
2: I know.
4: Each and every one of you.
2: Well, the people have spoken. And I think our team. It's something that Jase and I have wanted for a long time, but it is certainly something that Melbourne has wanted for a long time. I don't think I go anywhere without someone saying, when are you going to put Clint's name on the show? When are you going to put Clint's name on the show? I mean, look at our social media. It's mentioned every single day. So it's just the greatest thing that could happen to this show. Gee, we've been through some ups and downs.
3: Haven't
2: this
3: we just?
2: Definitely an up.
3: This is an up. This is an up. Day. We're going to have a good day, guys.
2: Yes.
4: Which means next week will be due for
2: No, we're pumped, Stanners.
4: We have been asked, when are you going to put Clint's name on the show? And that's exactly what we've been doing the last couple of weeks.
2: Because
4: we found our new hobby. Lauren and I are into tagging.
3: So, aren't hang we? On. Banksy 1 and Banksy 2.
4: Yes.
2: Move over, Banksy.
4: You would have might have seen in the news, and we're talking about last week on the show, a lot of our outdoor posters were graffitied, people spray painting, "Where's Clint?"
2: Well, look, it started like we were up at 4 o'clock in the morning in the middle of the night, sneaking around, graffitiing our own marketing campaign. I'm not thrilled you put a moustache on me, Chase.
3: But hang on.
4: Well, I needed to throw people off the scent.
2: I wasn't thrilled that other people also thought they could get involved and started writing other things across our faces.
3: Well, and chest as well.
4: Yeah.
3: I mean, did you write that?
2: I did not write that about my own chest.
4: Lauren, stop writing about your boobs. Just put Clint. We've got to get out of here.
2: Turns out the people like many things. It's not just you.
3: Well, good on you. Good on us.
2: I couldn't let it all be about you. Now, you know this means you can't leave at 9:01 and what? Go to the gym anymore.
4: No,
2: to go to leg day.
4: Oh, leg day. Oh, nah, leg... Today show. I've got to go. I can't. Oh. Like,
2: No, your name's on the poster now, mate.
4: I'm sucked in.
7: 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Lyle Gittins is 108 and his wife Eleanor is 107.
3: Jesus.
7: That's 83 years of togetherness.
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3: it? 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
1: Now that I'm reading this, I feel like there's been a female journal that's putting this out there.
2: Oh, yeah.
1: There's a story floating around saying, helping with domestic chores like washing up, vacuuming and cleaning can boost a man's libido. Now, I know we've sort of touched on this in the past.
2: It can boost a man's libido or it just makes a woman like their husband more and then they get...
3: Like irresistible.
1: Well, it's a scientific finding that could help pop up a failing marriage in more ways than one.
2: Oh, well, yeah, thank you. We didn't need a therapist to tell us that. Hey, mate, why don't you stack the dishwasher and unstack it? That's hot.
1: Well, forget the dishwasher. Remember, Paul, your fiancé got you going the other week.
2: He watched me the other day how I like to make the bed. And he started making the bed the way I like the bed being made. And I walk
1: That's
2: in, it's like 10:30 and walk into our room and I'm like this. Oh,
4: what,
2: my.
4: Like hospital corners?
2: Like just, it's just neat.
1: The pillows are perfect.
2: Does he chop? Cushion, like, you know, the European pillows are there. The doona's folded down. And it's like living in a hotel. And I said to him the other day, I am madly in love with you.
1: See, I appreciate
2: all
1: that.
4: What does he want?
2: Again.
4: What does he want?
2: He just wants me to love him, and it worked. Said I've fallen in love with you. There is something so sexy about a man doing something like that, the way you like it, unprompted. Like if I say, oh, Dale, can you help unstack the dishwasher, and he doesn't, I'm like, well, that's fine. But if I get home and he's just doing it, I'm like, oh,
1: if I walk in and the dishwasher's empty and the house smells like, you know, like that.
3: Ghetto.
1: Oh.
3: I know.
1: Oh.
3: Gets me going too.
1: Oh, like a crime scene's been cleaned up and the place is spotless. I'm like,
2: oh God, that's a bit psychotic of you, I think. That's a bit psychopath.
1: No, I've got three kids. Like, for the place is that clean, that's
2: hot. So something bad's gone down to get it there.
1: Of course it's gone bad. We've got three kids.
2: But Paul's quite a good cook, and if I come home and he's just cooking dinner, I'm like,
3: I love you.
2: He cooks far more than me, actually, but if it's just happening when I walk in, I'm like, that's hot.
1: Even just buying the ingredients of things that I like is hot. Hey, babe, got some potatoes because I know you're going to make mash. Oh, thanks so much.
2: Oh, what a turn on. Mash potatoes.
3: There is something, you know what, you mentioned the word Dettol. There's something about that Dettol-y type hospital
1: get
3: smell.
1: You going?
3: It's just like.
1: It just feels clean.
3: Gets in the nostrils and here we go.
2: You guys are so lame.
3: Why?
2: The smell of Dettol.
3: Yeah.
1: You know what else gets me going?
2: Dettol.
1: You know when you rip the plastic off a nice dry cleaned shirt? Like it's just pristine. Oh,
3: the plastic on the...
1: Yeah. Like, I'm putting on the cleanest shirt in the world now.
2: What about when you peel the plastic off like something, a new appliance, like a TV or an iPhone?
3: Oh, the screen.
1: The screen protector. Oh. Actually, when I bought my iPhone, I was like getting one of those screen protectors put on and she unboxed it for me and she looked at me and she goes, would you like to peel off the plastic?
2: The fact that you just called it unboxing means you've been watching too much Instagram. She unboxed it for me. She unboxed my iPhone.
3: There are freaks out there that leave that protective screen covering
1: on.
3: What are you doing, freaks?
1: 13 24 10 is our number. What normal thing, just everyday thing, gets you going?
3: I know. I've got cutting the grass. Like, I don't do it myself, but when it's cut.
2: No, but does the person doing it turn you on?
1: No, I'm the same.
2: What, the smell of freshly cut grass?
1: No, just if I walk into the yard and it's just
3: pristine.
1: Perfectly done.
3: Oh, the corners, all that.
1: And Kane's blowed all the...
3: What?
1: Well, hear me out.
2: Did Kane blow?
1: No, like,
3: if he's
1: blowed all the clippings off, like, the pathway clippings. And everything, and it's just pristine, I'm like, oh, Kane, the gardener, God, what'd I do to you?
2: Oh.
3: Wow.
2: Kane's not going to come back to your house. Kane's going to get an intervention order against you.
1: I thought this was a safe space. You were just saying like...
3: How often does Kane come around? Sorry. How often does he come around?
1: Not enough.
2: Oh, my God. Good heavens. You
1: embarrassing.
3: Heavens above.
1: I've got to pay for it. 13 24 10 is our number. What everyday thing gets you going?
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1: I remember this song when it was just really overexplained by that Melbourne band.
2: Thank you, DJ.
1: DJ got us falling in love.
2: Your mates. Your not smarmy mates trying to be like, you know, pay out pop music.
1: They're not my mates. I like Radio Free Alice, but I didn't endorse their over-explaining of that song by Usher.
2: Your people. Pop music makes people happy.
1: It does. Pop music does make us happy.
2: You know what else makes us happy?
1: What?
2: When people can't say words.
3: I can't say Catholicism.
2: Before that, it was the vampire facial. Vampire.
4: But you say vampire.
2: I don't say vampire.
4: Familiarity. Yes. Ricky, your first word to spell today is conscientious. Conscientious.
2: Pardon?
3: The long word for foil.
4: Oh, aluminium.
2: Give it a go.
3: Aluminium.
2: Yeah, no. It makes me
4: so happy. I can't believe I can't say conscientious.
2: There you go, you nailed it.
1: Yeah, but if I stop everything.
2: Well, also, the funniest part about that in particular was that you were trying to say consciousness, but you said conscientious.
1: Consciousness. Consciousness.
2: Oh, I love it so much. I love this.
1: One of our favourites was, charcuterie boards.
2: Yeah.
1: And Manu actually taught us something interesting. Charcuterie board is meant to just be meat.
2: Yeah.
1: Charcuterie. And then we have this.
5: DIY security board.
2: Security board.
1: Yeah, I mean, that's security. Just missing the whole point.
2: Security board. Oh, that made me laugh so much. But there's a new one. There's a new one that I have found over the weekend and I had to bring it to the table. Americans say things.
1: Americans are weird.
2: Odd.
1: I think we can say that.
2: Americans
1: weird. We love America. We love the culture. We love the food. We love a lot of the entertainment.
2: Yep, we love Americans, but you say things a bit weird. And I would say they think we say things weird and that's okay.
1: Like they can't say Craig.
2: They say Craig.
1: Or what about Ian?
2: Iron.
1: They say iron.
2: They say iron.
1: Yeah, Iron's earring. The guy from 90210.
2: Yes.
1: It's Ian.
2: And they say Craig. Craig.
1: Craigslist.
2: But there's one very.
1: I found the couch on Craigslist.
2: On Craigslist. There's one very similar to Craig that
1: Craig.
2: Craig, as in Craig.
1: Yeah.
2: That they can't say, and they've gone around an office to get people to pronounce the word crayon, and listen to how they've said it.
6: Crayon.
7: That's crayon.
8: Crowns.
6: Crayon.
2: Someone said crown. Crayon.
1: Crayon.
2: You're missing a whole syllable.
1: Crayon.
2: Crayon. Even if they say it in the crayon, like they're at, say the on bit, the crayon, but they don't say it.
6: Crayon.
2: Right?
1: Crayon.
2: It's crayon.
1: And they do have crayons.
2: They do. They,
1: I'm pretty sure like.
2: Isn't
1: like,
2: it theirs?
1: Aren't they, didn't theirs? They invent those? Crayons.
2: Crayon. There's a lot of words that people can't say, and we do enjoy it.
1: We really do.
2: We love this.
1: So we really appreciate everyone calling.
2: Yes.
1: We've got Murray, Rebecca, and Sue all ready to rock. We really appreciate this, but we will laugh a little bit.
2: Of course. We're going to laugh together.
1: That's good. Let's do it together. Murray, what can't you say?
9: I can't say temporarily or cassowary.
1: Cassowary?
9: Yeah, that one.
1: Or temporarily.
9: Both, all the above.
1: Go again.
9: Temporarily.
1: Yeah.
9: Cassowary.
1: You probably don't need to say cassowary that often,
2: not
1: but
2: often,
1: temporarily.
2: My nephew used to say, he struggled to say his R's, and he used to call my husband, he used to call me Wiki Rich Witch, and he used to, his favourite food was Wed Wooster. Wed Wooster? He used to always want to go to Wed Wooster.
1: Yeah.
2: Wed Wooster.
1: Well, it wasn't until my daughter was in year six and she was really angry, but my kids always said Cucamonga, as in cucumber? Cucamonga? And it was one of those ones where you just don't ever want to correct it because it's so cute. And I remember she came home from school and she went, "It's not Cucamonga." And she was
2: like
1: so
2: 42.
1: Embarrassed. I know. Rebecca.
10: Hi, how are you?
1: Good. What can you say?
10: The memenium. Memenium. The one where it's 1,000 years. I can't get my tongue around the all.
1: The millennium.
2: Millennium.
10: Yes, that one. The memenium.
2: The memenium.
10: The memenium.
1: What What were you doing in the New Year's Eve 1999?
10: Like nine or okay. eight.
2: Yeah, she was celebrating the millennium.
1: The yes. turn of the millennium.
2: Yes. We were scared that the bots and the aliens were going to take over.
1: I was so disappointed that year. I know. Oh, God, why didn't everything shut down like everyone was saying?
2: I was happy. I was on Kavala.
1: Oh, yeah. So what can't you say?
5: I have two guys. I can't say ambience.
2: Okay, yep.
5: And specific.
2: Oh, they're just bloody...
1: They're real tough, aren't they? Thank you, Sue. Thank you, Rebecca.
2: Thank you, everyone.
10: DIY Security Board.
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2: Ricky Lee and Tim this afternoon. Oh, my voice just went. Can you pass me a soother? Ricky Lee and Tim this afternoon. Happy Tuesday. Anthony and Lucia, the Blue Wiggles, father and daughter combined here for a
3: very cool affair
2: of sing.
3: Very cool.
2: And their new song Sparkle is out right now. They're here in a second. What doesn't sparkle, though, is when a grown man has an argument on the back of a bike in London with another man. But we love Benedict Cumberbatch.
3: Do we?
2: I love him.
3: What do you love?
2: I love him so much. He's brilliant. Yeah, you listen to his Smartless. I told you, he's really good.
3: He's in the queue. He's in the queue, but he's behind, you know, some big guns.
2: Time for Benedict's Bike Buster upon Nova. Let's talk about what went down in the biking.
3: Very cool.
2: Their new song Sparkle is out right now. They're here in a second. What doesn't sparkle, though, is when a grown man has an argument on the back of a bike in London with another man. But we love Benedict Cumberbatch.
3: Do we?
2: I love him.
3: What do you love?

0: because it means that cyclists will they're not supposed to be on the sidewalk or on the road with your car.
1: But it's the ones with the big concrete bit.
0: Yes.
1: That feel a bit too much.
0: You reckon? I feel like that's a good little. It's a little protector.
1: Yeah. Well, maybe. I'm not a cyclist.
0: I've seen a. I did see an accident right out the front of our house where someone. They must have clipped the side of their bike on one of those and the bike fell over and there was an accident with a car and it was not great.
1: I haven't been on my BMX for a while, but I get a bit nervous out there.
0: Okay. You as an adult having a BMX?
1: Well, I share it with the children. So it's a communal BMX.
0: Because all I hear is you talking about your BMX.
1: I've got the dink bars on the back. The kids get on the back of that sometimes.
0: I would die to see that.
1: I think that's illegal though, isn't it? Is that bad? I think it might be bad if anyone knows 13, 24, 10. Benedict Cumberbatch, we know him
0: Being able to say penguins.
1: A great narrator, yes.
2: So why are these woodlands so attractive to penguins?
0: Pardon?
2: Crested penguins.
1: Pardon?
2: Penguins.
0: Sorry, Benedict, what?
2: Penguins.
1: Penguins. But anyway, he's also not the greatest on the bike because, look, I think he was in the wrong here. He got into a blue with a fellow cyclist in London. Apparently, he had run several red lights. This is Benedict. And gone through a pedestrian crossing. Okay. And so this spat occurred.
3: I am listening to everything you're saying. You're deluded.
4: Take it out of the
3: lying.
4: Mouth.
3: I was behind you the entire time.
4: You verbally abused me.
3: I verbally abused the guy. Yes. You completely repeatedly broke the law.
4: Once.
3: And then you went to the zebra crossing.
4: No, I didn't.
1: I will say, a very articulate fight.
0: Oh, stunning argument.
1: Both of them. Hey, was there a blah, pedestrian crossing.
0: You verbally abused me.
1: Penguins.
0: Sir, penguin.
1: Penguin.
0: So he has gone through red lights over and over again. The guy behind him, as he should have, gave him a piece of his mind. I stand with the other guy because every morning when I drive to work, I turn left and there is the traffic lights that tell me and the cyclists, you know, the cars on the road and the cyclists when you can go. So there's red lights when I pull up at the green light. Star

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1: It's Eminem, you count.
2: I like that.
1: It's Bieber. Sparkle by the Wiggles. It's already out. And we caught up with Anthony and Lucia, the Blue Wiggles.
2: I love this.
1: Anthony and Lucia, so good to see you. Thanks for coming in.
2: Of course.
3: Oh, mate, great to be here.
2: Do you really mean that?
3: No, I do.
2: Can we spill your story that you just told us, what just happened?
3: Yeah, okay. So excited, but I didn't read the email that we had. Because in my day, radio was radio with a wireless. And there was no television cameras. So I didn't expect that we would be in our Wiggles gear. So I didn't have my Wiggles gear. But luckily, Lucci's, you know, my daughter, and she's downstairs. And I said, Lucci, have you got a skivvy? Now, look, she's about five sizes smaller than me.
1: It's always a big, that's surely in the Wiggles handbook that you always travel with an extra skivvy.
4: You would think so, right?
1: But this is not your first time doing that, because years ago on the drive show, you all came in and everyone looked amazing. And you looked good, but just in your normal clothes. And you said the exact same thing, so you still haven't learned.
3: And you know what? And in America, you think this. I had no excuse. It was a television show. I didn't have a skivvy. Right? And I went to a sports shop and bought an Italian rugby jersey. Mm. And
1: did it have a sponsor on the front of it?
3: No, it didn't.
2: It
3: was rugby. They didn't have a sponsor.
2: This is amazing.
1: Now, we have to say congratulations. The new single Sparkle came out last week.
2: Yeah.
1: Congratulations. How does it feel?
2: Sparkle.
1: I've got a little taste of it in case people haven't heard it yet. Have a listen to this.

0: green playing films up on it back in the day.
1: Exactly.
2: I love that. It's amazing. How cool is it working with your dad?
3: Oh, you know. It is fantastic. You know, I just, and it's good. I'm organized, so I can
1: Skivvies absolutely.
3: And on time and stuff like that.
2: You're kind of the carer now.
3: You know.
1: Absolutely. Do you know what I was going to tell you about Sparkle?
0: Yeah, please.
1: That was Paul Mack helped us with that.
3: Yeah,
0: and just the thing, Paul Mack.
3: Just the thing that I need.
1: Yeah. There you go.
0: Yeah. Oh, amazing.
1: And it was inspired by Eurovision. We call it Wiggle Vision.
0: Yes.
1: And that's
3: not associated at all, by the way.
0: No, of course not.
1: Yeah, you know,
0: copyright.
1: Yeah. Copyright and all that stuff.
2: Wiggle Vision.
0: While we're talking other artists, what about the role model Sally? Talk to me about that because I had to tell Ricky about the whole Sally thing.
2: Yes. Yeah, I'm not cool enough to know this.
3: This is understandable. So role model is he's an incredible artist from the States, and he has this moment during his show. There's a song called Sally When the Wine Runs Out.
1: Can I just jump in? When Lucia told me about it, I said, Sally, who the is Sally?
0: Out huge stars from all around the world, right, to come on stage and dance as the Sally.
3: Yeah, and his management actually sent an email 2 days before Laneway and was like, role model wants the Wiggles to come out. I said, you have to say yes, come on. So literally 2 days later, we come out. It is the most insane energy from the audience. It went kind of viral, but then Robert Irwin went next, so he kind of took...
2: It was
3: amazing.
2: Like you said, it was like going out there, that energy and that that vibe, a little bit different to one of your shows, so to a Wiggles show, a tiny bit different.
3: A little bit louder.
2: Yeah.
3: But it was, tell you what, it's very similar to the OG shows that we did. We did the OG reunion tour back in like 2022, I believe.
1: That was incredible.
3: Same energy, people like screaming.
2: I mean, that must be, I always love talking to people about this, but like your dad is a Wiggle. Yeah. Like, I don't, like, did you piece all of that together as a kid? Because for so many kids, the Wiggles are life. Like, then for parents as well, right? Like, go and sit. I'm going to go do something.
3: But it is, I don't think I pieced that together for a while.
1: Dorothy and Kamal.
3: Dorothy was my everything.
1: And Kamal.
3: Kamal, the singer, they did a song called Sing With Me, Dorothy. And yeah. How many times?
1: 37 times in a row. She watched it. We counted.
3: I did.
1: I told Kamal about it. He was so touched.
3: Yeah, Dorothy was my everything. No offense, Dad.
2: No offense for Dorothy.
0: Can we come back and play a little game of Sing? Because we're going to do a family affair. Yes. We've got family artists, families who work together, sisters, brothers. It's all coming up. Anthony and Lucia are going to stick around to do Sing next.
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1: Ricky Lee and Tim, we are almost done for a Tuesday afternoon. Nova Boy Jam's coming up, the Matty Rose Show as well. But it's time for Anthony and Lucia, a.k.a. the Blue Wiggles, to take on Ricky in a little family affair edition of Scene. I should mention too, the Wiggles' new single Sparkle is out now, and Wiggle Vision is available to watch on YouTube right now.
2: Wiggles YouTube channel.
1: I feel very cool because me and Justin Bieber have something in common. We both have YouTube Premium.
3: Wow.
1: And so now I'm just on YouTube all the time. Uh-huh. So I'll be checking out Wiggle Vision after the show. Ricky, would you like to go first? This is our family affair edition. This is, of course, two sisters, the Veronicas.

0: want.
1: Amazing.
0: Me.
1: That's fine. That's fine. That was amazing.
2: I love that song. I'm so glad it wasn't one of the verses because there's just so many words.
1: Wow.
3: Let's see how you guys go. This is your Family Affair edition. This is Two Brothers now.
4: Controversially, I like Blur better, so I have no idea.
3: Now that is going to go everywhere. Are you serious?
4: I mean, they're good. And my brother is like the ultimate Oasis fan, and I just...
5: Oh, wow. So,
4: I'm sorry, guys. I don't know.
3: And Anthony, you don't even know?
6: Okay, here's the thing. I went to Abbey Road Studios with my son, who's a Beatles nut.
4: Yeah.
6: And I bought him what I thought was Paul McCartney and John Lennon. He said, they're the guys from Oasis. So, a badge. I am so out of touch, mate. I know they had a song called Wonderwall.
1: That's the one.
3: Okay. They've just sold out arenas around the world. Did you go to the show? Did you think it was a Beatles show?
4: Yeah, maybe. Did you know they had a song called Wonderwall? I went to the show
6: with my son and my nephew.
3: Paul McCartney's young.
6: They sound brilliant. Great.
3: Ricky, over to you. This is a family affair. This is In Excess. Let's do this. I was standing. You were there. Two worlds collided. Hello, everybody.
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2: It's just a story. I can't believe somebody posed this question on Sunrise. It just flashed up. It says, an expert's about to weigh in on what's more hygienic, a shower or a bath.
3: Well, straight away, I think we all know the answer would be a shower.
2: Of course it would be. What's this expert doing with his life?
3: But a lot of people love a bath.
2: You're not looking at one.
3: No, you... Forever? I mean...
2: No, I've never... So, growing up,
3: yeah,
2: we didn't have a bath. We didn't have a bath. We were a shower. Like, as in, there was no bath in our house.
3: Really?
2: Yeah, just a shower.
3: Wow.
2: Yeah.
3: I find that weird because of the times, it seemed like everyone had a bath, even standalone claw baths, which I know you've got one at home.
2: I've got one at my house now. Don't use it. Like, throw the washing and take out the dryer straight in there to be sorted later.
3: Yeah.
2: So that's a receptacle. It works well. But I don't understand the getting into a bath and people that read in the bath.
3: Yeah.
2: And then, like, while they're... go all pruney and no.
3: Because people like to soak. My mum was always a big thing after from sport would always be, you got to have a net. I'll run an Epsom salt bath.
2: Epsom salt bath.
3: She still says that to this day to my kids once they've done and they're, you know, hobbling out of a change room or something like that. My wife will jump in there every now and then and she'll just lock
2: the
3: door.
2: She's trying to get away from you.
3: Sorry?
2: She's trying to get away from you.
3: No, I get that.
2: Yeah.
3: There's a lot of methods.
2: The idea, so I, when, years ago, I went to the UK and stayed with friends and they lived in a house that didn't have a shower. So in the morning to get ready for work, they would have a bath. And I'm like, this is as your primary, not to soak in, just as your primary means of washing yourself. And I'm like, no.
3: They didn't have a shower.
2: And lots of English houses don't. And so they would run a bath. And then so, and because I was there, I was staying with another mate of mine who he was friends with these people and so we were just visiting and they were, they would go off to work. So they would have their morning bath and go off to work. And then the next thing, it was like, oh yeah, now there's no hot water. So.
3: Oh yeah, because they used it all.
2: Yeah.
3: But it's normally the shower into the bath.
2: Yeah, no shower above the bath. It's just a bath and carpet on the bathroom floor.
3: Sam, you're a country guy.
4: Yeah,
3: what did you grow up with?
4: I used to love it, especially when we were little.
3: Yep.
4: And even now, I reckon if I ever go to a hotel or I'm staying somewhere with one, love a good soak.
2: Do you?
3: You jump into the big bath.
4: But I do find, though, afterwards, I'll have a 30-second shower afterwards to run it to, like, wash off because you do feel a bit
2: because you're lying there
4: slimy.
2: In your own filth.
4: Yeah, okay. But it's relaxing.
3: Can we get Amy, our amazing producer. Amy,
5: morning.
3: You have a bath in your household.
5: Yeah, in our, like, not our ensuite, but our main bathroom.
2: Mm.
5: And my hubby.
2: Sean said bather.
5: Yeah. Yesterday in the afternoon, I'm just going to go have a bath. I was like, what?
2: He's English though, isn't he? He's English?
5: Correct.
2: Yeah, see?
5: Yeah, gross. No, really for children.
2: Yeah, for kids are both.
5: It is weird. 10 years and younger.
3: It's a beautiful day yesterday. I mean, a cold wintry day maybe.
2: Yeah.
3: Yeah.
2: Will you take your soup into the bath, do you, Sean?
3: Oh, I could. And I know you mentioned earlier some women will jump in there and read a book and do that kind of stuff.
2: Oh, God.

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2: On Sunrise, just before, you know, they're hitting the big issues, they were going to have an expert on to discuss what's more hygienic, a bath or a shower.
3: We would think that you, if you're laying in your own, well, you say filth, Nat, but you give yourself a scrub in the bath, it gets dirty pretty quickly.
2: And as Sam said, he feels like he needs to have a shower after a bath.
4: Rinse off because you're all sweaty.
2: Yeah. So that, I think that answers that question. But we are intrigued by people that really do love a bath, because I'm not one of them.
3: No.
2: But
3: I cannot believe you didn't have a bath at
2: home. Yeah, because the...
3: back in the day... there was always a bath.
2: I know, but Mum and Dad, like, Dad built the house. Like, do you know what I mean? Yeah. Like, it was, you know, it's your bare basic asbestos shack, basically.
3: With how the wood, lungs, Nat.
2: With
3: how
2: a
3: the
2: wood lungs. Water system. Joy's in Mindari. Good morning, Joy.
5: Good morning. How are you guys this morning?
2: Great, Joy. You bring joy everywhere you go, obviously, Joy. Now, talk to us. Are you a real bath person?
5: I get up every morning at 5:15 and I'm in the bath by 5:40 every morning. I could not exist without having my bath in the morning.
2: So a bath is how you start your day. You get up and you run a bath, and then how long? Oh, water system. Joy's in Mindari. Good morning, Joy.
5: Good morning. How are you guys this morning?
2: Great, Joy. You bring joy everywhere you go, obviously, Joy. Now talk to us. Are you a real bath person?
5: Oh, absolutely. I get

0: I think about the day ahead and plan it. I do all my best thinking in the bath.
1: Yes.
0: Obviously.
1: So it's almost like a meditation at this point, yeah?
0: Yeah. And it sets me up for the day. I would not exist without having a bath every morning.
2: Joy, whereabouts were you originally from? Because there was a bit of a tinge of...
0: I'm from England.
2: Yeah. Okay, you're from Bath.
1: So my
2: Bath in England?
1: My theory's
0: no, I'm
1: right.
0: Actually, so I used to live in Teddington, Hampton Hill.
2: Oh, yes.
0: I would have a bath in England as well, and my bath was on the first floor and had a big window, and I'd open the window and I'd have my big, deep bath, and I would listen to the blackbirds singing in the trees outside.
1: So how long are you in the bath for every morning?
0: Oh, not long. Probably 10 minutes, maybe.
2: Gives you a chance to work out the day.
0: I'm not having this little shallow, ridiculous bath. I'm having a I have a proper bath where I can act
2: like
1: so. You're properly submerged in the bath. Yeah.
0: Well, I'm not submerged. I only submerge when I wash my hair. But I wash my hair in the bath as well. When I do wash.
1: Interesting.
2: Well, there you go. Starting the day, quarter past five in the morning.
1: Every single day.
2: Far out.
1: Jess is in Lathlane. Hi, Jess.
3: Morning, guys.
2: How you going, Jess?
1: Talk to us about, are you a lover of a bath?
3: I could think of nothing worse than stewing in my own body juices, personally.
2: That's an interesting way of putting it, yep.
3: As a mum, nothing better than putting young adults, very athletic children in a magnesium bath or something like that just to shut them up for 10 minutes before they then have a shower.
2: Oh, yeah, okay. Good call.
1: So, yeah, this is more a parenting strategy.
3: Therapeutic bath.
2: Yeah. My mum's big on it. My mum's so big on it, Jess. She bangs
1: maybe
2: it
1: she's
2: out
1: not. Maybe she just did it to shut you up.
2: Yeah. Star 104.5.

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1: At the end of last week, I had a funeral to attend. My neighbour actually passed away, unfortunately. Great man, massive in the community in Fremantle.
2: I knew him many years ago because he used to be a client of mine and at the when I was a chiropractor. Just a genuinely lovely guy.
1: Absolutely. So we went along, Megan and I went along to the service at Fremantle, and a massive crowd, as we kind of expected anyway.
2: Yeah. Big Italian family.
1: Huge. And there were so many people I knew, which was bizarre.
2: Yeah.
1: And
2: you're a local identity, Sean. What are you talking about?
3: Okay. Sean Bloody McManus.
1: Mate, well, Joel, I was sitting, me and Megan were just up the back, and we're barely just inside the doors because it was so full. Mario's daughter and Anna got up and she was doing the eulogy. So she starts off talking about how his life evolved, how their parents met together, Mario and Fran, and a lovely story and all the rest of it. Now, when Mario was in hospital on his last day, the family all came in. There was 14 of them in the room, and Anna was telling the story. And at that stage, just at the end, they were all having a joke. He was he was a funny dude, and he was talking for some reason. He started off by noticing people's noses in the room, and decided that he would give his top 10 noses in order.
3: So doing a bit of crowd work.
2: So this is. What was reflected in the eulogy was that in his last few moments alive, he decided to run through his top 10 favourite noses.
1: Yes, and they went through them.
3: I like the cut of his jib.
1: They went through them, but before they started, there was a couple of
2: honourable mentions,
1: and one of them was neighbour Sean Mack.
2: Your nose got iconic. A shout out in your neighbour's eulogy.
1: I was and I was like I was looking over my shoulder. What?
2: Why have I been brought into this?
1: I didn't need to be here.
2: And what are you talking about? You didn't make the top 10. Are you joking?
1: Oh my God, Natalie.
3: Yeah. So were people laughing? Because I think I like
2: that's
3: a bit of humour out of
1: funeral. No, people are absolutely laughing, for sure. And I was a bit staggered why I got a mention in the eulogy. So anyway, we got home and my other neighbours were there and they got out of their car and we're like, oh, that was a lovely service and all that. And then I'm like, what in the F is going on? I'm getting a mention in the eulogy because of the size of my nose. What the hell?
3: And you're all the way out the back. You think you get a bit of seed.
1: Yes.
2: I love that this is Mario's legacy. He would find it so funny that your nose got a shout out in the eulogy.
3: That's great.
1: I saw his wife, Fran, and one of the daughters walking along the river on Saturday, and she did say, I didn't know that you were in the eulogy. I didn't proofread it.
3: Were you a bit pissy you weren't in, like, higher up than up the rankings?
2: I didn't want honourable mention. Are you joking?
1: Yeah. I didn't really want to mention at all.
2: I don't often get mentioned honourably, so it was nice for a change.
1: No. Oh, my God.
3: I've planned my funeral, like, you know, to within an inch of its life.
2: Yes.
3: Because people say, I want my funeral to be a celebration. No, I want devastation. I want cheers and tantrums.
2: Oh, yes, wailing. Do you want
3: wailing? Champagne being thrown left, right and centre.
1: Oh, that'd be nice.
3: Because I gave a eulogy at my grandma's funeral.
2: Yes.
3: And because everyone else was a bit too nervous to talk, and I sort of leant into a bit of stand-up, and I said the way Nan controlled her sausage rolls at Christmas time was how I imagine Kim Jong-un takes care of defectors in Pyongyang. And...
2: Did it go down well? Was it well received?
3: So she had a pretty wicked sense of humour, and no one else offered to talk. So,
2: this is the thing: if it's reflecting the way that they live their life, then that's brilliant.
1: Yeah, lovely totally. Amount of eulogy.
2: I saw a very funny thing the other day, which was obviously just a meme, but it was like a thing that the person that was saying, "This is what I'm going to do at my funeral," and it was like a card that when you open it up, it said, keep in touch, and it was a mini Ouija board.
1: Like, that's actually gold.
2: How funny is that? For a little bit of funeral bombardieri.
1: Very good.
3: And I also want my final words to be, and I meant to tell you, and then...
2: Oh, okay, perfect. Great setup for a joke. Leave them wanting more, you know.
3: Then fire off to the ad, 13, 24, 10.
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2: We are talking about eulogies. Sean got a shout out in a eulogy for his dearly departed neighbour, which was about his nose.
3: Yeah, has anyone ever gone to like the, you know, the surgeon and with the picture of your nose? Like, I want this one,
4: Joel. Please. No, I've got a couple of stories. I don't know if you. I'll give you one. I went to a 30th birthday in Melbourne, and the my friend's wife at the time was her dad was a plastic surgeon, but he was into horse racing, had big horses, right? So I went thought that I would have a conversation about horses.
2: Yes,
4: once we kicked off about this particular horse of his, and I was asking all the questions, I was that excited. He stopped me mid-sentence and you go, oh, you know, I can fix that nose for you. I fixed Damien Oliver's. And I was like,
5: how rude.
2: I fixed Maccabi Divas. Yeah, I can do anything.
3: That's a big nose.
2: Let's go to Josie in Success. Good morning, Josie.
6: Good morning, guys. How are you?
4: Wonderful, Josie.
2: Okay. Do you have a great eulogy story for us?
6: I do. We walked out, so we went to this funeral. It was pretty sad and everything. Mm. And as we walked out, they gave us a business card with their new address, which was Parramatta Cemetery.
2: Okay, that's funny. That's actually funny.
6: Contact address.
3: That's brilliant.
6: Funny. So... yeah.
4: It's good for thought.
2: I think so too. A bit of humour at this point, because everybody's a bit upset, and it's like, it just lightens the mood. Yeah. Mm. That's for the new address.
3: The new address. That's
2: recently
3: fantastic.
2: Moved. Good on you, Joe. Thank
3: you. It's my forever home.
2: Juliet's in, I don't know. Where are you, Juliet? Hello.
7: Coonup.
2: I won't tell you what it said here because it didn't make any sense.
4: No.
2: Okay, what happened during their funeral?
7: It was my daughter-in-law's father.
2: Mm. Yes.
7: And at the very, very end, they played a voice message of him going, hello.
2: No.
7: Hello.
2: No.
7: Are you there?
3: That is fantastic.
7: Okay, bye.
3: That is so funny.
7: Beautiful.
4: What a way to end it.
7: It just lightened the mood and it was like his final goodbye.
2: Yeah, that's amazing,
3: isn't
2: it?
3: Five stars, 10 out of 10. That is top notch. I love that.
4: Yeah. Joel, yours would be the same.
3: I'm getting ideas. Yes. I'm getting so many ideas.
2: Yeah. Just some knocking.
3: It was a joke.
2: I'm not dead yet.
3: That would only make them put me in the ground faster, I imagine, with my family.
2: That's send me straight to the oven. Let him go. Oh, thanks, Juliet. Star 104.5.

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2: The one, the only, Jill Cordner. Welcome, Jill.
3: Hey. Hello.
2: Hi, Jill. Now, Jill has a Scottish accent, you've probably noticed
3: it's
2: already.
3: It's the only one I can do.
2: She's in a show this Friday at the Regal Theatre, 100% Scottish. So you and a bunch of other Scottish comedians?
3: Yep. All 100% Scottish. We've had our DNA checked. Mm. There's absolutely no English.
2: They bleed tartan.
3: I've had some English in me at
2: yes.
3: some point.
2: A lot of deep fried Mars bars.
4: Why is this racist? Why are the Scots so funny? Like, they just, I don't know, is it the accent or is it just like one of those things, like it becomes
3: it's
4: a defense
3: mechanism?
4: It's because
3: we're not good looking.
5: What about the misery of growing up in the in Scotland with the weather and all that kind of stuff? You got to sit there and drink a lot of scotch and...
3: Yeah, you don't get skin cancer though, so shut up.
2: Yeah, no, that's true.
3: That's true. I honestly think we just... our wee country's made us like Shetland ponies, just grumpy. So, all right from a distance, but get close, they'll bite your face off.
5: Jill, Nat was telling us how much you work and in particular all these festivals.
2: So let's talk about it, because the night that you did Nat Lock and Friends, you did 9 gigs
3: night. I ended up doing 12 that night.
4: Yeah. Oh my gosh, you gig pig.
2: And you did, in Adelaide, I know you did 13 one night.
3: I did 473 across the three festivals.
4: Wow. That's more than I've done in the past 5 years. That is
5: oh
4: so impressive.
5: God.
3: It's because you're lazy.
4: I'm so lazy. is it because the Edinburgh, like you've got the greatest fringe festival in the world? Is that why? Because there you can do like so many gigs a day and really cut your teeth.
3: No, it's online shopping. I just lie in bed in the morning because I don't work during the day. I just play golf and shop, and so I have to like pay for that lifestyle somehow.
2: Sure,
3: you know.
4: No, fair enough.
3: Have you ever bought three pairs of shoes, the same shoes, and you've had a few Pinot Gris shoes?
4: I've done that.
3: The same. Ordered 3 times. Elvis have done well from me.
4: I've been there.
2: Now, you didn't do comedy in Scotland, did you? This is something you started once you got to Perth.
3: No, because doing comedy in Scotland's just like existing. It's just like walking out the house.
5: Yeah.
3: Just go to the pub, you're funny. Go to the shops, you're funny. You come here, oh, you're funny. Oh, I'll make money off it.
4: Monetize that.
3: I think it was more... I had people do that whole midlife crisis, but like I'm 59, let's face it, I'm past midlife. Unless I lived to 120, which would be horrific.
2: And at the rate you're tripping drunk over in gutters, probably you're right.
3: I had a stumble last night on Prosecco.
4: Oh, what happened?
3: Prosecco stumble. How mortifying.
4: How does a Prosecco stumble differ to other stumbles? Is it a bit more bubbly?
3: Yeah, I think so. You go on the way down.
2: So you played in that in the now infamous Comedians Golf Day where
3: I was on Jim Owen's team.
2: Broden Kelly scored a broken face.
3: No, he got hit in the eye socket with a ball from Kyle Legacy.
4: Oh God!
2: With the first shot of the day, wasn't it?
3: Yeah, it was within like 30 seconds of seeing off. It was so dreadful. And I was on with Jim Owen and Troy Kinney and Stu Dolman, and Jim Owen was so serious. I'm no joking. His face never cracked a smile.
2: It's
3: the
2: a comedian's golf day.
3: He wanted to win.
2: And did you?
3: We came second.
2: Okay.
4: Because I saw all the photos of everyone at the golf day, and because I wasn't invited, but I looked at every single one. And I loved everyone's golf get up.
3: I won
4: really
3: best
4: into
3: dressed.
4: It.
2: Did you?
4: Oh, okay, talk me through the fit.
5: Plus
3: well,
5: balls.
3: I did spend $450 on my outfit to win a $100 voucher.
2: And somehow, this is why she has to do 13 gigs a night, everyone.
3: But somehow that still seems like good value. Yeah. Do you know what I mean? I'm like, ooh, I won. You know, I was like, yeah, but did you? They had a heckle hole that had Brett Blake and Stephen Kay almost shouting things at you, which was quite funny.
2: While you're trying to swing.
3: Yeah. Yes. But,
4: and they're such wallflowers, the both of them.
3: Yeah, but I got the better of them, I think.
4: What did you do?
3: Well, Brett Blake said to me, oh, you won Comedian of the Year in Western Australia. Was the competition between a sheep or a cow? And I went, no, your mother wasn't playing.
4: Brett, he's from Perth.
2: Yeah, he is. Exactly. So, yeah, he knows.
3: He knows.
2: Jill, thank you so much for coming.
5: Jill, good morning.

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2: 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Was it that I never paid enough attention? Or did

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2: I went to a book launch last night at the Powerhouse.
3: Really?
2: I'm really getting into artsy stuff. Mainly because I'm friends with Kat Feeney.
4: Oh, there it is.
3: I mean, that's got Kat Feeney written all over it.
2: From the ABC Radio Afternoons program.
5: Yep. She gets a run on this program.
3: Yeah, she does.
2: So she does a lot of the book launch, you know, the interviewers. What are they, you know? She's the moderator or whatever they call. So
3: Yeah.
2: Kat interviewed Sarah Wilson. I don't know if you remember her. She was back in the day. She was a judge on MasterChef.
3: Okay.
2: She used to be the editor of Cosmo. She famously wrote a book called I Quit Sugar.
5: Mm. I do remember that book title.
2: First of those sugar people.
5: Yeah.
2: It was her new book's called I Eat the Stars. But anyway, the bit I took out of it.
5: David's read that cover to cover.
2: It only came out yesterday.
3: Oh, yeah.
2: or the sugar one. The bit I took out of it, which she ended with, this is not a dress rehearsal, guys, this living thing. This is it. We're all going to, you know. This.
5: What do you mean?
2: Well, you know how sometimes you live like, when this happens, I'm going to be happy. Or when I retire, I'm going to be happy. Or when blah, blah, I've got to do this, I've got to do that. This is it.
5: Yeah.
2: We're probably not going anywhere. Or maybe we are after, but I don't know.
3: You know, well, we don't know.
2: You've got to temper it.
3: This is the main act, is what you're saying.
2: This is the main act.
3: At the very least.
2: You've got to temper
5: it. Live for now kind of thing.
2: Yeah, you've got to temper it with, obviously, you need to earn money and, you know, pay your mortgage, and especially with the budget, blah, blah, blah. But we need to just carve out time for living.
5: Yes.
3: I totally agree.
2: That's what I took from it.
5: Do you feel that more now as well, too? Like,
2: I feel it less.
3: She's old.
4: I was actually, as soon as that left my mouth, I was like,
3: I mean, you're right.
2: I thought I should, but I don't. I'm getting worse, I reckon. No, actually, you know what?
3: No, you're not.
2: No, I'm not.
5: You're doing heaps socially.
2: Actually, I'm getting better.
5: Yeah.
2: You're right. Yes, as I get older, I feel like I can rip off the shackles a little.
5: Hmm.
3: Well, you're kind of living a second life. You know what I mean? Because you had a very strange, strange in inverted commas.
5: Regimented.
3: No, just strange. Like, when she was 18, 19, 20, 21, 22, 23, when most of us are still scratching our ass trying to find where my penis was at that age.
2: Like,
3: she was a world beater. Yes. You're still looking for your penis.
5: I'm still,
3: And you're in your mid-30s.
5: Is it down? You look down,
3: yeah. Somewhere down there.
5: Okay.
2: Like, when do you reckon you were most happy? Actually, Kat Feeney asked me this yesterday.
5: That's a great question.
2: I reckon I'm the happiest now I've been.
5: Really?
2: Yep. Jeez. And I reckon I was happier at 40 than I was at 30. I was happier 30 than I was at 20.
3: Yeah, that's interesting.
2: But then I was happier 10. You know, just think of when you were the happiest.
5: Yeah.
2: Or are you happiest now?
5: I think with the child and, you know, being back in Brizzy and family and stuff, probably now.
2: Mm, that's good.
5: But then, it's hard.
3: Geez, I barely remember. I think about 20s now. I remember it being fun. I don't really remember it. I do remember, like, going to uni. That's the point, I reckon. Like, for me, as an extension of the... What you're saying is it's just like university is literally a click of the fingers for me. That was 6 years.
5: Some good times, though.
3: Where was that? What happened those years?
2: I don't know.
3: Remember that fun? I remember being in love with a chick, had mates that I don't even know anymore. Like, that's a whole part of your life, you know?
5: When hangovers don't hangover, like, you just don't get them. That was a happy time.
3: Yeah, that was great when you could go out Thursday to Sunday.
5: Oh.
3: Didn't even have any money, but somehow you afforded it.
5: Yeah, it was a good time. $3 drinks at the RE. That was some pretty good times. I won't lie there.
3: Yeah. You remember that era?
5: Yeah.
3: It was fun.
5: That was some happy times.
3: It's interesting, though, but then it's a different, completely different sort of stage of your life now where it's you find happiness in a completely different way, I guess.
2: Yeah, just being by yourself and sitting on the beanbag.
3: Yeah. But you have
2: reading
3: to,
2: a book.
3: I think as you get older, you've got to think about what happiness means.
2: And you've got to keep expanding and being curious about things.
3: You can shut things down.
2: You can shut things down easily because it's harder to do things.
5: Right. Expand the circle.
2: You know, you get nervous doing things and it's easy to go, well, I don't need to do that anymore. I'm going to do that. It causes me stress, inverted commas.
5: Right.
3: And you also, without getting all morbid, you become more aware of mortality.
2: You do.
3: The older you get.
2: Totally.
3: People around you start, you get a couple of losses in your life.
2: Yeah.
3: And you think, this is the main act here. I've got to make the most of this.
2: We're all gonna die.
5: And as I mentioned, like, coffins from Costco are pretty cheap, if you know.
2: I haven't priced them. But
5: yeah.
3: We don't know that. We'll know as they exist.
5: Anyway.
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2: I'm just giving Buzz my request for tomorrow. He's saying no to every single request that I say.
3: Why does he ask? Because he knows.
2: Why does he ask?
4: Why does?
2: Anyway.
5: Yeah. Well, we were discussing, I think this was off air, but we were discussing how songs off Throwback Thursday, they all used to have like rap verses in them.
3: I like that one.
5: In the song, exactly like Empire State of Mind.
3: I'd argue that Jay-Z made that Alicia Keys song, which lacked a little bit of energy, some would say.
5: A little bit of gusto.
3: Turned it into what was a pretty ordinary song, into an absolute classic, a banger, if you like.
5: The rap verse does change the song a bit. Like, even like a Maroon 5 song, like Payphone, then you chuck in Wiz Khalifa.
3: Yeah.
5: I'll be out spending all this money while you sitting around. Yeah, like it's such a vanilla song, but you're kind of like, okay, you know.
3: So was Payphone ever a song by itself?
5: I don't think so. I think Wiz
3: has always been in the popular version.
5: I think he's always been in that version. But even like Taylor Swift, remember Taylor Swift did a song with Kendrick Lamar, Bad Blood. Like Kendrick Lamar's as rap as they get.
3: Yeah, so this was a song by itself, Bad Blood.
2: Can't take it back. Look where I'm at. Oh, so he added that in, did he?
5: Yeah.
2: After the fact.
5: It changes the game of the song. You know?
3: Usually they're standalone songs. I remember back in the day, Dido had
2: Moby?
3: Was it Thank You was her song? Yeah. What was the song that she had and they put it on Stan?
5: Stan. It was called Stan.
3: Was it called Stan?
5: The one with Eminem?
3: But, yeah, but what was it? And Dido did bits in it.
5: Yeah.
3: But I don't know if that was a standalone song from Dido to start with.
5: I think it was, and then Eminem jumped in, and he made it Stan. But we thought it could be fun to task ourselves with, because we obviously play a lot of modern new songs here on Nova, we thought it could be fun to add rap verse, or just a singular rap verse.
3: Well, I think the points, one of us, I don't even know who it was, made some outlandish comment in a meeting once saying, well, that'd be easy. Just throwing a bit of rap in the middle of one of these songs would make it way better. We could do it.
2: Who said that?
3: I don't know.
5: It wasn't us. I don't think it was one of us three, was it?
3: I don't know.
2: Sounds like a Nazi thing.
3: It could have been something I said. stupidity one day.
5: Yeah.
3: But it did make us think, is it that easy to do?
5: Yeah, could we do it? So we've all picked a song. Yeah. Susan, if you want to...
2: Have you picked
3: a song?
2: I've already chosen Where Is My Husband by Ray. Because this
3: You're going to rap this?
2: This is perfect.
5: This would be great.
2: Yeah, because...
3: But quick.
2: No, but then you can do the rap a bit slower, can't you?
5: It's your rap. You do whatever you want.
3: You got to stick on the beat, I guess. But it, well, I don't know. Yeah. I guess so.
2: For me, it's more the topic.
3: I'm not a rapper.
2: Where Is My Husband? You know, there's so much to play with there in the subject matter.
5: Yeah, okay.
2: In my mind, that's why I chose it.
5: Yeah, that's fun. I'm looking forward to hearing that. So you're going to record that with our audio producer, Dylan, and we'll get Susie's rap version of Where Is My Husband.
2: Mm.
5: I've gone,
3: what are you going for?
5: I've gone for a bit of one of the Olivias, Miss Olivia Dean.
2: Man I Need.
5: Popular song, we play it all the time. It's all about the man she needs and the type of modern man. So I'm gonna rap about being a modern man. What that means.
3: Well, who better to rap about than you, buddy?
5: Thank you, David.
2: I'm gonna rap about the man that you need.
5: That's my other song.
3: So that seems more rappable to me.
5: Yeah, because you can. It's a bit slower.
3: Yeah, I've gone something slower as well. Billie Eilish. I was gonna. Yeah, I'm going on this. What's it called?
5: Birds of a Feather.
2: Oh, great song.
3: Yeah, great song. So can I make it better with a rap?
5: I think so.
3: There's also a part of me after watching the Billie Eilish movie that wants to be friends with her. So I'm thinking if I do it, maybe she hears it and releases it.
5: Tag her in it. Re-releases Lutzi's version.
3: I have genuine delusional thoughts.
2: That is delusional.
3: At time. That is completely delusional. But I'm going to do it anyway. I'm going with that.
5: Okay, good. We'll task ourselves. We'll get some on tomorrow. Maybe we'll do it over the next couple of days, like one or two tomorrow.
3: Yeah, I haven't even thought about mine yet, to be honest. Maybe you go first. And we can track.
5: I think so.
3: There's also a part of me, after watching the Billie Eilish movie, that wants to be friends with her. So I'm thinking if I do it, maybe she hears it and releases
5: it. Tag her in it.
3: Re-releases
5: Lutzi's version.
3: I have genuine delusional thoughts.
2: That is delusional.
3: At time.

0: I can put down some rhymes post-show with Dill.
1: You know how right at the beginning of the break I said that I'm giving my throwback songs to Buzz?
0: Yeah.
1: And he said no to all of them?
0: Yeah.
1: He's texted me and said, will you tell everyone what you pitched to me, and they'll say that they're dumb ideas too.
0: Okay.
1: The two I pitched was My Best Friend's Girl by The Cars.
2: I mean, it's just, it's a long throwback.
1: That's a throwback. But okay, the next one I reckon definitely you could do is Toy Soldiers.
2: Martika.
1: By Martika.
0: I mean, is that the one Eminem also did?
2: Yes.
1: It's been redone.
2: This is a prime example of Eminem did Martika.
0: Yeah, he did do Toy
2: Which was
0: Soldier.
2: A great song in its own right back in the day, but Eminem brought it back.
1: Yes.
0: It's about, I thought it was only ever an Eminem song. I didn't know it was by Martika.
2: It's not even in the system,
0: No,
2: it?
0: It's not in the system.
2: It's not as old. And don't forget the other classic you want.
0: Oh, yeah.
2: You've actually given up on, The Sonny Boys. I'm alone with you tonight. Which was what, 1970?
1: I've given up on that one.
2: That song is literally 50 years old. 50 years.
0: Well, I don't have any of these in the system either, so. Dill's put the Martika version in there.
2: The Eminem version.
0: Oh, the Martika, it's not active. Let me just make it active.
2: It's not the Martika version, mate.
0: No, this is
2: the Eminem version of a Martika song. You're getting it the wrong way around.
0: Sorry, I see. This was the OG.
2: Oh, this is the OG version.
0: Yeah. This is actually a good song.
1: It's a great song.
0: Yeah.
1: It's excellent.
0: And then Eminem's verse obviously makes it a little bit better.
2: It's crying out for rap.
1: Yeah, which is what you're saying is the key
0: whole point
1: of a song, yeah.
0: And then you also wanted this one, too.
2: Oh, you found this one.
0: No, Dylan added this. This one, I could live without this. There you go.
2: It's just, where do you put the rap?
0: I know you want
2: to rap that one, though. I'm rapping, play it. Yeah.
1: Where is my husband?
2: That's for tomorrow.
0: Okay, all right, I'll bring a rap for you tomorrow.
2: Good areas, guys.
0: Good areas, good work. Let's see how they go. Stop.

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2: Where's the line, the line, the line?
3: Got a where is the line for your team.
4: Yeah, what is it?
3: I've come to my two pals for help, for aid.
4: Two pals?
3: My two colleagues.
4: Yeah.
3: My two co-workers.
4: We can help out.
3: Friends, yeah. Friends from work, I call.
5: Friends with benefits.
3: Yeah.
5: No, I mean, not like that.
3: Yeah, like
5: the benefits of...
3: Helping each other.
5: Helping each other.
4: Anyway, don't say friends with benefits in the same sentence of any of us. Ever.
3: No, the benefits are like, you know, Lutzy has 4 X hookups, etc. You know, benefits.
4: True.
3: Susan,
5: you've
3: come
5: here and earn money together.
3: That's so true.
4: Yeah. What's the dilemma?
3: Where is the line in doing an impromptu pop in to someone's house? Because now that we've moved and our house is a bit more centralised, I'm getting pop-ins left, right and centre from my family, from Morgan's family. People can see when our cars are home when they drive past our street. They're tooting.
4: Are they?
3: Yeah. My sister would just randomly come in now regularly. My mum will bring my grandma over.
5: Or just knock on the door?
3: You open it. It's like mum and dad and grandma. And they're like...
5: For me, it's almost universally unacceptable. Just to rock up at my place. Like, I don't know anyone who would do it.
3: Your mum would never do it?
5: She doesn't anymore. Ooh. She used to. Like, years ago, she used to. She used to have a key in my old house, and that would just ended badly several times.
3: She walked on things.
4: God.
3: She cannot unsee.
4: Don't give her a key.
5: She will take things all the way that she wishes she will never have seen.
4: Yeah. That's a tricky one about pop-ins, because when I had a baby or a toddler, I didn't like people popping in. I remember, actually, when we first brought Alex home from the hospital and we were in our apartment block and people were buzzing on the... One particular person was buzzing to come and visit, and we just said, okay, don't, like, hide. We don't want anyone to come up here. Whereas now I would love people to pop in. Not a single person pops into my house.
3: I cannot imagine you liking people
4: really?
3: Pointing to your house.
5: I can't believe that if I rocked up at your house, there'd be an Alan of like, what are you doing here?
4: What
5: do you mean? Well, how am I different than anyone else?
3: you're a colleague. You're a friend with benefits from work.
4: You're not a friend, like a girlfriend.
5: Oh, so you're saying just girls rocking up.
3: Yeah, like family? Is it family as well or just friends?
4: You're right. Actually, I don't want anyone to pop in on it unexpectedly. You put it like that.
5: Unexpectedly? Like, yeah. When is it ever good thing?
4: I feel like I'd like that because sometimes I get lonely at home, but you're right. I would hate it.
5: But the chances of it being oh my God, I'm just sitting down and have a beer.
3: Come on in. Yeah. I'm not in the middle of things.
5: I'm usually napping.
3: Yeah. Like, Mum and Dad came the other day and my older sister Abby was there and I was like, I need to go for a run. Like, I gotta do that. And they're like, what, you're gonna leave? You're just gonna go for a run?
5: This is not an organised gathering.
3: Yes.
4: Actually, you're right. Yeah, never. When I lived in Yeronga, I knew a lot of the people around there, and we used to pop in to each other's houses all the time, and I liked it. But we had then our kids were. It depends on what stage of life you're in.
3: Yeah,
4: our kids were like school
3: friends
4: age,
3: and yeah, that was all
4: primary school age. So you kind of after school, when I was looking after them, you kind of want to share the love and pain.
3: Yeah, that's
4: of
3: all right.
4: Having kids around.
3: Yeah, I just want me when Mum brings Grandma around, and you're like.
4: And you can tell she's just doing that because she's sick of talking to her.
3: And she can't hear anything and, you know, you've got to sit there and entertain them. And, you know, what do? You want a cup of tea? I don't know.
5: So we're pretty anti it, but maybe we're...
3: Yeah, we're a bit...
5: Maybe we're barking up the wrong tree.
3: Yeah.
5: Maybe other people are different.
3: No, I think we found the line.

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2: I've got a question to ask of you here, Suze.
3: Mm-hmm. I've got my thinking cap on.
2: It's about molding the future athletes.
3: Yes.
2: Now, before, I do want to right the wrong. Before, I was saying, because you said if Flo, my daughter, had Morgan, my wife's genes, and I said, yeah, absolutely. Morgan is very gifted but lazy.
3: You said, I can't believe you used the L word.
2: So I texted Morgan. I said, Susan Lutzy, can't believe that I said that. You're so talented and lazy, and I'm the opposite.
4: I mean, when it comes to mothers, you wouldn't even go near that word, would you?
3: It's,
4: I mean, it goes on a whole category
3: word.
4: Of words we don't even use anymore.
2: I mean, sporting prowess. She replied then, I guess they don't understand. You can train for months. I can do nothing, then train for a week and beat you. And that's what I mean.
3: Oh.
2: That's what I mean. Like, she's so gifted naturally, like, athletically.
3: Can she beat you and stuff?
2: Yeah, like swimming, for example.
3: Oh,
2: drills,
3: okay.
2: Drills me in that. Not like running and stuff, but I mean in the gym too.
4: Does back up our point about your kid needing her genes desperately.
2: Well, exactly right, which is where I get to on this, Susan.
3: Okay, good. We're back in a good place.
2: Yeah.
4: Until he gets home.
2: So where I mean with this is, I'm at that stage now where Flo obviously is so young, like that she could be anything. And in my brain, I'm thinking, I've got a little Olympian. You know, everyone thinks their kid's the most talented.
4: Yeah.
2: And I want to mold her into some form of athlete just because I want her to live out my dream.
3: This is my worst nightmare, this question. Yes, keep going.
2: Oh, God. So I wanted to know if from a young age, like a really young age, when you knew you were a good swimmer, like could you tell from, or could your parents tell from baby age, like, geez, she loves the water, or she's great, you know, she's great in the pool.
3: Mm. Or could they tell?
2: Yeah, like do people tell your parents that from a young age?
3: Well, not that my parents ever told me, because I grew up in the 80s. It's quite different from this generation.
4: Your parents weren't nice to you in the 80s? What are you talking about?
3: Giving you a compliment would mean you...
2: Nothing.
4: Yeah, right. You're big-headed,
3: and also you might lose your drive.
4: Yeah.
3: You never gave a compliment to your child back then.
2: No.
3: You told
2: them
3: they might be good.
4: Yeah.
3: But when I look back at old photos of me, I don't know if this is what you mean, I'm always in the water.
2: Yes, okay.
3: I'm always in the water right from when I was. I think that's where Mum put us. But back then we didn't have swimming pools very often. We had those little tarp mm-hmm. pools with the...
2: Oh, yeah.
3: The wire sides.
4: I've got a question.
3: Yes.
4: Just to maybe give it some sort of current significance.
3: Yes.
4: When you were older, there's famous photos of you with Emma McKeon.
3: Oh, yes.
4: Who became our greatest Olympian in history ever. Mm. Was she at that age, did you think, holy crap, this kid's a rock star? You know what I mean?
3: Yeah, yeah.
4: There's photos of her in my brain as a four-year-old, five-year-old.
3: Yeah, Emma McKeon. Yes, probably. Especially when she was... 12 or 13, you knew she was
4: When she was in that costume that you gave her,
3: when she was five.
4: In my brain, she was 5 years of age. Were you putting a costume on a kid who was just any other kid, or did you have any concept at that stage when you put a costume on a five-year-old kid, that kid would become our greatest Olympian of all time? Actually think about the absurdity of that statement.
3: Yeah, well, when I actually saw her, But her genetics, see, and you brought up genetics before.
4: Right.
3: So Emma McKeon's uncle was an Olympic medalist.
4: Robbie.
3: And
2: okay.
3: Her dad was an Olympian.
4: Right.
3: And her mum was a Commonwealth Games swimmer.
4: Okay, there you go. Interesting.
2: Great segue though, David.
3: Yes.
2: Because we've brought up that my wife was a swimmer and she's naturally gifted.
3: Yes.
2: I can swim. But you were maybe the good luck charm for Emma all those years back. And I figure Flo has done a handful of swimming lessons, but we haven't booked her in anywhere yet since we've been back in Brizzy. She needs to do her first swimming lesson in Brisbane.
3: Don't ask me to do this.
2: And I thought, what better thing to do than get one Madam Butterfly?
4: Well, I mean, off the back of what we just spoke about.
2: To do my daughter's first ever swimming lesson. Like, could you imagine her growing up knowing that Madam Butterfly technically taught her how to swim? Thus, she could become an Olympic athlete. I don't want to get ahead of myself here, Susan.
3: Well, I'm thinking about myself here and the fact that...
4: She's very busy.
2: Don't worry, I've already booked her in tomorrow.
3: Is that tomorrow?
4: She can meet you at the pool.
2: Yeah, meet at the pool.
4: You mean you go to the pool anyway.
2: We've already got a pool booked in.
3: But when I say I think about myself, I'm thinking the future that if she does actually make it, it would be nice to be in the footage.
2: See?
3: It would be nice to be in the footage.
2: There you go.
4: Emma McKeon.
2: Yeah.
4: I mean, some people say that you were the one that got her there.
3: Oh, you know. Obviously not, but...
4: even Emma says
2: I'll let you claim
4: to an extent.
3: So you want me to give... You know that I'm not qualified to give swimming lessons.
2: Yeah, yeah, but like, but I think if anyone's qualified...
3: I can sprinkle a bit of magic dust
2: on
3: her.
4: You're qualified to inspire.
2: Oh, thank you.
3: So how old is she? Does she wear a nappy in the water?
2: Yeah, a little water nappy. We haven't had a code brown yet.
4: That's
2: in there.
4: That's going to slow it down. get rid of that.
2: She'll definitely wee in there while you're holding her, but that's part of life, Susan. You've been there before. I'll be on the sideline watching, just filming.
3: Okay.
4: It's almost like an excellence baptism.
2: Oh, there you go.
4: You know, you're just holding holding it in the water.
2: Yes. I mean,
4: in some way.
3: Baptism, literally and metaphorically.
4: That creates...
2: the aura.
4: The aura going through her body, a little body, and then it sort of...
2: trickles in.
4: Like Superman as a child sort of thing.
3: Yeah. Well, because we're close colleagues.
2: Yes.
3: I will do this for you.
2: Yes! Tomorrow. Post show.
3: We better not say where it is.
2: I won't say where it is just yet.
4: Oh, paparazzi. Be careful.
2: We're in the works of getting a pool. Oh, Susan, this is going to make my daughter's life. Thank you so much.
4: So you'll hand it to Susan and she'll dip her into the water? This is getting very biblical.
2: Yeah, give her a dip. And then maybe just if you can teach her butterfly the basics.
4: Sing hallelujah.
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1: 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It's Nick, Lotsy and Susie O'Neill's
2: producers press conference.
3: All right, all right. Hey, hey, settle down, settle down. We only have time for one question each, please.
4: We have a nerdy one in the corner.
5: Yes, Susie, Nick Davis, the bourgeoisie bugle. Obviously, this budget affecting a lot of people around Australia. Just wondering how many cuts you're going to have to make to the staff at home.
4: You know what? I would love some staff at home.
6: Yeah.
4: I worked my ring off.
6: And how many investment properties are getting flipped from Susie now?
4: I don't have any investment
3: Capital
4: properties.
3: Games? What?
4: Oh, no.
7: Oh, God.
3: The trusts?
4: Maybe the trust.
6: anyone will do.
2: Yeah, Nick Lachlan says,
4: my favourite. Hey,
2: the
4: buddy.
2: Daily Word. Given you are so good at defining what laziness is and calling your wife lazy, who on the team is the laziest?
6: Yes. I just want to once again, I want to come and say my wife is a very gifted natural athlete.
7: Wasn't the question.
6: And, you know, I wish I had her talent. Who on the team is lazy? I mean, geez, that's a loaded question.
4: I could have the same theory. Someone on this team may be so naturally talented.
6: Oh, yeah.
7: Yeah, that's a good point.
4: That they don't need to work.
6: Yeah. Who are you thinking, Suze?
7: So much pressure.
6: Someone who rolled in today at 6:04, like while we were on air just before the song.
7: 6:03 it was, by the way.
6: Yeah, I'll probably go. That's David. Yeah, see, like me. My wife, David, very naturally gifted.
7: Yes,
6: you know?
7: Yeah, yeah. Thank you.
6: Yeah, got you, mate.
7: Yeah, more than I'm very similar. Hello.
8: A question
7: how are you?
8: From the late mail this morning, yep. Lutzi. You rolled in a couple of minutes late. What was the hold up this morning?
7: Here's what actually happened. Oh, yeah. I woke up at 5:18 via my alarm and rolled over. I don't press snooze, which is I was saying this to Dylan, I think, earlier. Fell asleep again. Woke up.
6: Do you have a backup alarm?
7: No. Woke up at 5:48.
4: You did well to get here so fast.
7: And got here by 6:03.
6: Don't give him compliments now, Susie.
7: Okay,
6: you did so well.
7: It's a hero
6: You're
7: story.
6: A hero.
7: Thank you.
4: But did you shower? You would have showered and done all the product and everything.
7: I brushed my teeth, showered. I'm wearing a hat, so I don't have to do my hair.
6: And there wasn't even much urgency as you rolled in. It was just kind of like
7: I was still pretty cash. Somehow I still got here. I got here by the end of the first break.
6: Yeah.
7: You know, it's the stuff of legends, really. I mean, it'll go down in the folklore of radio.
6: We just reward it.
4: Pay too far.
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1: Time now to introduce a very, very special guest.
2: Yes, I don't think people get more important than this particular man, and that is, it says on our screen, Anthony from Canberra. And I do presume that is our Prime Minister. Hello, Anthony Albanese. How are you?
3: Anthony from Canberra here, indeed. G'day, Judge and Hazy. Good to talk with you.
2: Oh, okay, so we're all prepped and ready to go. We've all got our budget parties on the ready. What about you?
3: Well, I'll be sitting listening to the Treasurer give his speech at 7:30, and I'm excited. This is a big reform budget, building resilience in our economy, but also really tackling some issues that have been kicked down the road, essentially, for too long. The dream of home ownership is becoming so difficult for young Australians in particular, and they raise it with me, but so do their parents and grandparents. Now, we will be addressing that tonight. We know the key to housing is supply, and that's why reform is focused on that, but it's also about giving people a fair crack, everyone, including young people.
2: So, Prime Minister, in layman's terms, what are you doing to enable young people to get into the housing market?
3: What you'll see is some changes tonight in the way that the tax system works, but also in driving supply. And so people will have to wait for the detail. No more sleeps to go. It's ready to go. But we've really worked very hard on, okay, what's the right thing to do here? And this will build on our wider housing plans. We've got a $47 billion Homes for Australia plan. That's so important. But tonight will be about giving young people, you know, a more level playing field. So many of them have told me stories very directly, and I'm sure you've heard it as well, of people going on to an auction, not being able to compete with investors. We don't have enough homes. We're building more through social housing and through build-to-rent schemes and the various $47 billion worth of schemes that we have to drive that supply. But we do need to do more, and tonight we'll do just that.
2: Prime Minister, I don't want to drill down. What was that sound in the background? Was that a coffee machine? Was that an alarm? What was going on there?
3: That was literally a coffee cup. down.
1: Well, while we've got you on that.
3: It's budget day.
1: Yeah, exactly right. Yeah, the coffee is flowing. Hey, it's funny you should mention that, Prime Minister, because we're doing a thing called Adelaide's Most Awesome Coffee.
2: Yes.
1: And you've been spotted several times at Nathaniel's.
2: Yes.
1: In your trips to Adelaide. Can we ask you, is there a particular reason why you go to Nathaniel's, and what is your coffee order?
3: It's on the route for where I'm walking. So, of the hotel I stay in and where the Commonwealth offices are. But Adelaide has fantastic coffee, and I've got to say fantastic restaurants as well, where I'm bringing the whole ALP national conference we're holding in Adelaide in July. And I'm looking forward to having, I think we're there for about 4 or 5 days, and that will be fantastic. A chance to, I'll get your recommendations off air for where to go for restaurants at night, because I think certainly for the weekend I'll be bringing my Jodes.
2: Yep.
3: So I'll take Jodes' recommendation.
1: Yeah.
2: Well, this Jodes will come too, if you want me to.
1: It could be a Jodie. All the Jodes.
3: You can come. Yeah, you can never have too many Jodies.
2: That's so true.
3: But it's a flat white. I'm pretty simple, but it depends on the day. So it begins with a flat white, but as it sort of goes on, it then ends up being a piccolo.
1: Okay. See, that's a very Melbourne thing too, by the way. That's an Eastern thing, the piccolo. We're still getting our heads around it here in Adelaide. It's like a half latte.
3: Well, you know, it's an Italian heritage thing as well. Of course, you just have to have, if you're in Italy and you don't order anything other than an espresso after 9 o'clock, they will just, they'll regard it as a cultural insult.
2: Speaking of your Jodes, 6 months you've been married, round about to the day. So are we still very much into each other? Because we've been talking about flirting this morning. So is there still some flirtation between you and your wife?
3: Oh, absolutely. No, it's never goes away, I hope. Yeah. That keeps going for a long, long time. No, it's I think the other thing about our relationship, of course, is that quite often we're in different places, so it's nice when you see each other, you know, for consecutive days is fantastic. But I'm on the road so much, it makes it a bit difficult. But it just means the time we spend together, we plan to make more special. So
2: keeps it spicy.
1: Keeps the spice.
3: It is hard for us to go out without you know, causing difficulty because we have to have security and all of that.
2: That's a romance killer.
1: Just get in the way of the security.
3: Nothing better than going to the
2: big old 6-foot Barry in the corner.
1: Yeah, exactly.
3: Well, we did go to see Mumford and Sons together a couple of weeks ago, and that was
1: good.
3: That was fantastic because we were in the dark, so. No one could see us. No one hassled us. No one knew we were there.
1: Well, that's the thing.
3: It was a fantastic gig.
1: I would have thought that a Mumford & Sons crowd is very, you know, I wouldn't say hipster, but it's pretty alternative. Great music. I would have thought there's a bunch of people that would have gone home and be like, I tell you what, I saw one bloke. He was a dead ringer for the Prime Minister in the crowd.
3: That's quite possibly the case. I do have that sometimes. You look like Albo. Well, I hope so.
2: Prime Minister, thank you so much for your time this morning. We always love having you on our show. Thank you so much. And all the best with your budget party tonight. Enjoy.
3: Thank you so much. Oh, it'll be a raging party afterwards.
1: Looking forward to it. Star

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2: Warning, the following segment is for mature audiences only and may contain adult content, graphic language and nudity. Not that you'll see it. If easily offended, well, you're about to find out just how easily.
3: Your father, he's on the naughty list.
4: No!

0: here by public demand because we spoke the other morning in the noughty about a particular item. I'll let you say the name of it. Yeah. That is one of the best sellers at our friend Jimmy's sex shop.
1: Yes. We're talking about the humble masturbator.
0: Okay.
1: Not Jimmy. We're talking about, that's an item. It just gets a little bit confusing. Jimmy C, welcome.
2: Yeah. Oh, good day, guys. I feel like I should be on the other side of the desk taking photos of this right now.
0: So that's normally your role, but you have a second job. You have a family business. Tell us about it.
2: So it's a business that's been in Adelaide for over 30 years.
0: Yes.
2: It's a third generation business. So my father and his father have been involved in the XXX industry.
1: Yeah, that's right. It's thriving, you bunch of dirty birds.
2: That's why we've been able to keep so many generations alive.
0: Yeah, right. And what's it called?
2: More Erotica.
0: Okay. On Paynham Road?
2: Paynham Road, or if you want to get fancy, Amore.
1: Oh, okay. Amore. That's Amore pornography. Now, Jimmy, now we were talking about the masturbator.
2: Yes.
1: And this came because we were having a conversation about a week ago where you were casually talking about the bestseller, and I was perplexed. Joe, you'd never heard it before. The masturbator, and this is specifically for men.
2: It absolutely is. So it's weird because when I first got into the industry, I thought everything was just marketed towards men. You know, I wouldn't see a lot of women come through the doors. And back in the day, that's exactly what it was. It was 90% male and 10% female.
0: It's because you're horny bastards.
1: Yeah. Yeah, good on us.
2: And over the years, it started to go the other way. It's actually 60% female, 40% male.
0: Really? Wow.
2: So for a male product to be the best seller is kind of unique for our store.
0: Yeah.
2: So I guess the male population is just, you know, a little bit bigger in Paynham.
0: Well, when did us women start, you know, finding our sexuality and coming into our own? When did it all shift?
2: Oh, about 30 years ago when we opened the store.
1: Oh, there you go. You guys are trailblazers. Yeah. Congratulations. Wow. Now the humble masturbator. I don't know if we can say this before, Jimmy, but because you're so used to this sort of stuff, I think the question that was asked was, Jimmy, have you used one before? And what's it like?
2: Well.
0: Well, I mean, he has to. He has to be across all the products.
1: Do you have to use it? Does your dad go, look, Jimmy, got some products for you to test here?
2: It's not necessarily a requirement, but you always want to do market research where you can, right? Yeah. It's only proper business etiquette. And my fiance is listening to this right now.
0: Have you ever had a moment where you're like, no, Dad, not that, not there, no.
1: No, I will not put that mask on. I can't do it.
2: I look at it and go, okay, if I was in the person's position that comes in, would I want them to be as comfortable as me if I were to get that product?
0: Absolutely, yeah.
2: And I talk to him like, if I see something like this is a not-so-humble masturbator. This thing is an electronic, like you have to grip it with both hands on both sides, and it looks like a jackhammer, and you're bobbing up and down and your head shaking like this, and it's pretty full on. And I think, how can I just casually sell that to someone like, this is a good investment for you?
0: Yeah.
2: And I think we do a good job of that.
1: Yeah. Okay. Unbelievable.
0: What about the conversation around the office when I said, what should I get my husband for Father's Day? And Jimmy's like, well, have I got some ideas for you?
1: And Jimmy was mid-product testing, bounced in like a jackhammer. I've got a solution for you.
2: And Jody, I really appreciate all your business.
1: Oh my gosh. Jimmy, can you stick around, please? Because we want to open up the text line 0400-919-919. Send your questions through.
0: Yeah.
1: It's a sex shop. It's a generational sex shop.
0: And it's thriving.
1: Yeah. Absolutely. Have a look at him. He's seen some stuff.
2: You're gonna learn from the best, guys. I've got three generations worth of knowledge up here. So,
0: okay. 0400-919-919. Get around, Jimmy.
1: Jimmy's taking your questions next.
2: Let's get it out of here. 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
1: Let's talk flirting. It was only a few days ago we spoke about an incident in the US where the man tipped a waitress $1,000 and left his number for her to text him saying, thanks, me and my boyfriend needed our rent paid this month.
2: Oh, didn't that backfire?
1: And he didn't read the room.
2: Spectacularly backfired.
1: Clearly, Jodes. Mm. So I found this interesting, and obviously because we were talking about that, my algorithm started filling up with all sorts of flirtation.
2: Was Facebook listening into you, was it?
1: I think so. Oh,
2: okay.
1: So what they're saying is, the latest one is science has proven that men regularly mistake a woman's friendly behaviour with flirting.
2: Oh my God, that's so obnoxious of you.
1: Yep. So on average...
2: Oh, she wants me. She wants me so bad, bro.
1: That's exactly what it is. So on average, we may be more likely to have friendly behaviour from women as romantic or of sexual interest. So this phenomenon is often linked to differences in social perception and evolutionary psychology theories relating to mating signals. For example, lady says, hey, how are you? And you're like, whoa, okay.
2: Hey.
1: Right now? Right now? You want to mate right now? All right, let's do it. Let's do some mating. That's what we think.
2: Yeah, okay.
1: But I think the other way.
2: Well, you're the opposite.
1: Yeah.
2: Because you have no idea when people are flirting with you.
1: We just can't tell. But I think everyone knows a bloke who's like that.
2: Mm.
1: Like, oh, bro, man, she was all over me. Oh, mate, honestly, man, she was all over me. Like, she said good thanks when you said, hi, how are you? How have you picked up that ridiculous sense of she wants to mate with
2: you. That is a special breed of man, isn't it?
1: Mm.
2: That can go from 0 to 100 in terms of, oh my God, she wanted me so bad.
1: Mm.
2: It's like, really? She was just being polite.
1: Yeah.
2: You know what I mean?
1: And then you got blokes who I think, maybe like me, who are too far the other way.
2: Yeah.
1: Like when my wife is like, I really, really want to try for a baby. I'm like, I don't get what you're trying to say here.
2: Yeah. Well,
1: what are you actually trying to say here?
2: What do you mean?
1: I can't read this situation too well.
2: Do you know who I think would be an expert in this space?
1: Is
2: and that's producer Lucy.
1: Oh,
2: she's
1: yes.
2: So across all of it.
1: Has slayed a few men over the journey.
2: Oh, my God. She's honestly.
3: Who do you think I am?
1: Oh, wow. Oh, wow.
3: Man-eater? What are we thinking
1: here? I just feel like the girls are more in touch with what flirting actually is.
2: Mm-hmm.
1: What's over the top, what's under the top, and what's somewhere in the middle.
2: Whoa.
1: Because we don't know what's going on.
3: I am an expert. Like when I said to you, you look clean.
1: Yeah.
3: Mm. But that was a good one for
1: me. Okay. Was that flirtatious behaviour?
2: Honestly, the sexual tension that day was just outrageous. I saw it.
1: I mean, you saw me, Joes, and then a second later, that's where it was at. Turns out I just shaved myself and we couldn't work out whether it was a compliment or not.
2: Turns out you just used soap and we were all so impressed.
1: Yeah. Can you chuck some scenarios into us? Because I can't, my interpretation, Joes, is way off.
2: Yeah, I know.
3: Yeah, no, we need to do a full lesson here. I'm ready.
1: Okay.
3: I'm good.
1: All right. So coming up next, you're going to chuck us a bunch of scenarios and we need to work out, maybe Joes, we'll go one for one.
2: Okay.
1: Whether this is flirtatious behaviour.
2: Okay.
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1: Oh, son, you are positively glowing. Gosh, you look sexy today.
2: Oh, that's funny.
1: Very flirtatious behaviour, isn't it, between me and the sun?
2: Yeah.
1: We're talking about this, Jodes. Science has proven that men regularly mistake a woman's friendly behaviour with flirting. Every time you ladies apparently are nice to us, we think that you want to mate with us.
2: Oh, she's so into me, bro.
1: Oh, bro. Mate, honestly, I couldn't get her off me. I honestly feel like I'm on the other side of it.
2: Yep.
1: Where if there was flirtatious behaviour, I wouldn't know about it.
2: Yeah.
1: Under any circumstances.
2: Yeah.
1: Mm. Do you know what I mean?
2: Well, this is where we need to go to the foremost expert in flirting, and that is producer Lucy, because you know all about it. All right.
1: But she's a human flirtation device.
3: All right. I'm going
2: to as opposed to a flirtation device.
1: Correct.
3: Never been called that. Never want to again. Anyway, it is time we give you a lesson.
2: All right.
1: Give us some scenarios, producer Lucy. We'll be the flirt judges.
3: All right. I just need, for this first one, just need you to think of a really boring statement of something, a topic, a object that you like.
1: Ah, sorry.
3: No.
1: Okay.
3: You need to say it, the statement on air.
1: Oh, I need to say it?
3: Yeah, okay. Say it out loud.
1: Well, I for one am very much looking forward to the budget tonight.
3: Oh my God, me too, AC. Don't you just love the budget? Isn't it so fun?
1: What's going on
2: here?
1: She's
2: flirting.
3: That's flirting.
1: So what were you trying to do there?
3: Because I don't care at all about the budget. I just want to be interested in something that you're interested in.
2: So is that the first sign of flirting? Is you feign that, interest
3: that's
2: in
3: a
2: something
3: big one.
2: That you don't...
3: Okay. Massive agreeing. You could have been like...
1: And laugh like an idiot.
3: Yeah. I like hairy toes. Yeah, me. Oh, my God, me too. Isn't that so nice?
2: Okay, talk about all your grand final victories.
1: Okay.
2: Do that.
1: All right, how good. Like 2010, it was real close against Nord. It was like came down the last few seconds. How epic was it?
2: Oh, my God, Hazy, you were so good in that grand final. There we go, flirting back.
1: I love you girls.
3: Yes.
1: Yes. Okay.
3: Now, the less obvious ones, Hazy, I think you need the most help with.
1: Okay.
3: So... if you were wearing a collared shirt and your tie was slightly wonky and I came up to you and just straightened your tie, what would you think?
1: I would think, thank you very much. That's a friend helping out another friend.
3: Okay, if I straightened...
1: did you straighten it with your mouth?
3: Yeah, that's what I was going to say. If I straighten your tie while kissing you on the cheek, then what?
1: Well, that's a formal introduction to the day. Thank you. Yes, you too. You too have a great day, ma'am. I appreciate it.
2: Oh, my God. If I had a dollar for every time I saw producer Lucy straighten a man's tie with her tongue, go on.
3: All the ties that get worn in radio. Okay, Hazy, what about this one? What if I just put my hair behind my ears?
1: No.
3: Middle of the show.
2: That's flirting.
1: Is it? How is that flirting?
2: No, it's flirting. That's a well-documented. If a girl plays with her hair, that's flirting.
1: Yep. Really?
2: Yeah, so if I do this.
3: Jodie, you've been doing that every 5 minutes.
2: Yeah, because
1: I've been doing it for a week and a half.
3: She's got the extensions.
2: I can't stop touching the extensions.
1: So that's supposed to be flirting.
2: Mm.
1: If you're fluffing your hair back, what? But even just sort of flicking back, isn't that sort of just being practical?
2: No.
3: Oh, no, it depends, though. If I'm not looking at you and doing something else and putting my hair behind my ear and you happen to be staring at me because I'm pretty, that's still not flirting. But if I'm probably looking directly at you and playing with it, probably.
2: What about Lucy just giving herself a compliment then because I'm pretty?
3: Yeah, because you guys won't do it, so I've got to do it myself.
1: That's nice.
2: Are there any others, basic ones?
3: Yeah, well, how do you feel like if we're in conversation and one of us accidentally nudges you or touches your arm just in the middle of a conversation?
1: See, I touch people. I'm quite touchy, but I'm not being flirtatious. Like, I'm just being nice. And I feel like if you touch someone in a deep conversation, that's like a connection point, is it not?
2: Mm, I agree with you. I can touch someone. I'm a toucher.
1: Mm.
2: That sounded so bad out loud. But I'm a toucher. But I do it because I want people to know that I'm engaged in the conversation and that I'm here for you. You know what I mean?
3: Okay, what if you touch their arm and grip onto their forearm really tight and stare at them lovingly?
2: Or put them in a headlock.
1: Also, Jodie's a good friend, but you didn't have to hold it at the urinal. Okay. Too far.
2: Oh, God. And then I start to motorboat you, and oh, here we go.
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0: Billy. 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
2: Hollywood's Golden Girls, Goldie Hawn and Meryl Streep have been talking about the beef between the two.
3: So is this come up because Meryl's obviously doing the rounds for Devil Wears Prada 2?
2: Well, it's actually Goldie Hawn who brought it up in an interview. She said Meryl Streep had beef with her on the set of Death Becomes Her.
3: Great movie.
2: That movie, yeah.
3: Years ago they did that, but have you seen that, Clint?
4: Yep.
3: Solid movie.
4: Great movie.
3: Am I kidding?
2: No, but I remember some of the songs from it. Remember we did Death Becomes Her, not have
3: a
2: songs.
3: Musical. Okay. Not a musical.
2: Wasn't there like a song from Death Becomes Her that we kept playing on the show?
4: Did we?
3: No.
4: No. We inspired.
3: No.
2: No, I haven't seen it.
3: Brody's seen it. Brody, was it a musical? Was there any songs come to mind from Death Becomes Her?
5: That was rude.
2: That was pretty rude.
3: Is that what it's
4: Yeah, we used to play it.
2: Oh. Yeah. What did someone do that was rude?
4: And we got callers.
3: Yeah.
4: And then after every call, we were, that was rude.
3: Oh, tell us, I came from that.
2: It was vent o'clock. You could
3: that's
2: tell us
3: right,
2: what someone had done that was rude and we'd play it and sing it.
3: That's right.
2: So you take that back.
3: I apologize.
2: I'm not sure it's music.
4: Oh.
2: Well,
4: hell has frozen over.
2: Anyway, Goldie Hawn has addressed the beef with Meryl Streep because Meryl always said Goldie was 15 minutes late to everything and it drove her up the wall.
6: That was rude. That was pretty, pretty rude.
4: I like it.
2: That's right.
3: So she was always 15 minutes late.
2: She was just always late on set and it drove Meryl Streep up the
3: now,
2: wall.
3: We were talking to Andy Lee.
2: I think Meryl Streep would be a perfectionist.
3: Remember Andy Lee brought up the question, are you better off being early all the time just as annoying as being late?
4: It is.
3: Like if I said I was coming around to your place at 5:30 and I rocked up at 5:15, like technically you could still be in the shower.
4: I'm a very, and the irony in Lauren reading that story was not lost on me.
3: That's why I got it.
4: Oh, don't look at me like that, though.
2: Why, because I'm always late?
3: Well,
4: you're just a fraction late.
2: What's considered late?
3: When you rock up.
4: Anything, I reckon anything more than 10 minutes.
2: Yeah, that's late. Yeah. But discussed this.
4: In the 0-10
2: minutes,
4: is
2: do you
4: fine.
2: Need to send an apology text and say I'm running late?
4: No, you're just running a little bit late. Yeah. I'll be there in a second.
2: Because you could be on time and then one person can't open the boom gate in the car park and next minute you're 5 minutes late.
3: Remember last week we're all wearing our white shirts, the entire Nova staff.
4: Ready for a photo.
3: The entire Nova staff wearing white shirts to raise money for ovarian cancer and we're all in the studio waiting to do our photo. And you came in a bit late, but you were like mid-conversation with someone. You didn't know we were all waiting.
2: Well, I couldn't have been if the entire office was in here. I couldn't have been talking to someone.
3: Just defensive.
2: How dare you, Jase?
4: You just attacked her then.
2: Yeah. That was rude. That was actually rude.
6: That was rude.
3: What,
6: that
3: her being
6: was
3: late?
6: Pretty, pretty rude.
2: Because I was actually getting my witchery white shirt on.
4: Yes.
2: After having...
4: You're giving it a steam.
2: Spent my morning slaving away in here while everyone else just rolls in at 9 o'clock.
4: You did ask, is it more annoying being on time... being early or being late.
3: I hate
4: now, I am an early guy. I'm pretty organised.
2: You're annoying. Because I'll say come over for dinner at 6 and you turn up at 5:45 and I'm like, bro, I'm not dressed.
4: Well,
2: you know what that is? That's rude.
4: Generally speaking, if I'm early, I'll just sit in the car and wait.
3: Which looks more seedy.
2: It stresses me out. He goes, I'll pick you up.
3: Yeah. Oh, no,
2: and then he's there 15 minutes early. Now I'm anxious because I'm not ready and now I feel late.
4: So
2: I'm actually not late.
4: I've got half an hour to fill because I'm there 15 minutes early and she's 15 minutes late.
3: Can I ask a question?
4: It's a lot of scrolling.
3: When you guys carpool to something, do you get anxiety in the car knowing it'd probably be blowing out? You're a bit late because you're
4: with you? No, once we're in the car, we're fine.
2: As long as he's not on his own, he doesn't spiral.
4: Yeah.
3: When he's on his own,
2: when you are running late, though, and you know you're late, it is stressful when you're trying to drive and you feel like you get stuck at every red light.
4: Yes.
2: Every red light.
4: Yes.
2: Every red light.
4: They just turn red at the last second.
3: 13 24 10 is our number. If you're not late to the phone topic, give us a call. Let us know who's always late in your life.
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2: 13-24-10, we're asking who is always late in your life, and Jase is interested to know if it's men or women.
3: Okay. He says his belief is that women are always late.
4: I did not say that. I said it will be interesting to see the sex of the callers.
2: I love it when my two boyfriends fight. Look at you two.
4: Haven't you got a flight next month? You should go now. Hello, Maddie.
3: Hey, Maddie.
5: Hey, how are you?
4: We're good.
3: Who's always Jase is sexist?
4: Who's always?
5: Well, I think so, because my boyfriend is more than half an hour late every time.
2: More than half an hour late every time. So if you're going for dinner, half an hour late?
5: Yeah, so I have to tell my family or restaurant half an hour until the time he tells me. And
2: that's
5: most of the
2: good
5: time
2: idea.
5: It's when he leaves, so I have to give it an hour, really.
3: What's he doing, Maddie?
5: Oh, I don't know. Yeah, I ask the same question every time.
2: But. So you take a lot of time in personal grooming?
5: I think so, maybe.
2: Yeah.
4: Yes, if I'm using the hair straightener, that's another 15 minutes.
2: Oh, but you've got the portable one that you can plug into the car.
3: Oh, yeah.
4: I could do it in the Uber.
2: The traffic light stuff.
3: That'd be good.
2: Oh, there's Jason, his bright orange truck, just straightening his hair at the traffic lights. He's got it plugged into the cigarette lighter.
4: Don't know if that's the best look for wrapped owners.
3: No. Caroline, good morning.
6: Hey. My parents-in-law are always early. It drives me completely insane.
2: I'm with you.
6: Because I'm always late. So.
2: And then you seem later because they're early.
3: So how early are we talking, Caro?
6: Usually like 10 or 15, but sometimes I've rocked up like half an hour when you've got like a big party or something.
2: When you're trying to get ready and you're trying to set up the house and you're trying to get dressed.
4: Yeah.
2: And the in-laws there. And you know what? I bet your partner's never ready either. So then you've got to entertain them. It's just, it's doing heaps.
4: You know how
2: just
4: we
2: don't go to people's houses. No.
3: Yeah.
2: No.
3: You know.
4: We went to lunch
2: Clint doesn't
4: last
2: even
4: week.
2: Ring my doorbell anymore. He just lets himself in and I'll come downstairs and he's sitting on the couch.
4: You can't be doing that if you're early.
2: Yeah, he does that all the time.
4: How was lunch? We went to lunch
2: and
4: last week.
2: And I run
4: week.
2: Downstairs not dressed. And I'm like, oh, hi, Clint. Sorry, didn't know you were here.
4: I got to the restaurant and there he is, lonely, sitting just at the table by himself.
2: When?
4: When we went to lunch last week. He's sitting there by himself. He was
3: I knew the old couple on the table next to me. I was chatting away to them.
2: Amazing.
4: That poor couple. Trying to have a little date.
3: Who had an 11 o'clock reservation.
2: Someone's got to get there first. But there's getting there first and then there's getting there early. And people who are earlier are more annoying than people who are late.
4: He helped the restaurant open up. He was setting the tables up outside.
2: Olivia, good morning. Who's always late?
7: Good morning. My husband's always late. It's a bugbear of mine, and for those really important events, such as parent-teacher interviews, it's one of those conversations where you say, just don't be late.
2: Yep.
7: Please can you just make sure you schedule to be there on time? So a classic example for him would be, I've done the reminders through the day. I've left the post-it notes in the kitchen.
4: That's what
7: I did. Prompted an hour before, or half an hour before, and then I rock up. No husband's there.
2: Right.
7: And speaking with the teachers about the importance of being punctual and that you've got to get your kids to class on time, get your
2: hereditary.
7: Kids to school on time. And he's not there, so he decides to FaceTime.
4: So he wants
2: sorry,
4: to be.
2: I'm in
7: the meeting, sorry I'm late. And they just looked at me and kind of just, you know, rolled their eyes to say, great,
2: he couldn't even FaceTime on time.
4: Meanwhile, the dogs are on in the background.
2: Yeah. I don't know why, though. I think there is something in your brain when you're a late person that you just, I don't know, I do the math wrong. And I'm like, I reckon I've timed this perfectly. And sometimes I'm still late.
3: But if you're running late,
2: and I'll go, I did this same dance last week, so I'll give myself an extra 20 minutes. And I give myself an extra 20 minutes, but then I think I've got 20 more minutes of things I can squeeze in.
4: There's something not right in the outfit too. Like you put the jumper on, you go, it's not how I thought it'd look.
3: But don't you just start, if you're running late, don't you just start making cuts? Like you'll just decide not to, you know.
2: Or what person that you just, I don't know, I do the math wrong. And I'm like, I reckon I've timed this perfectly. And sometimes I'm still late.
3: But if you're running late.
2: And I'll go, I did this same dance last week, so I'll give myself an extra 20 minutes. And I give

0: Hello.
1: And you haven't showered.
0: Yeah, you smell. You don't have pants on.
1: Wash the day off. Put some cologne on.
0: But you're here at 8. Like, no, mate.
1: Well, lucky he was on time. Don't worry about the fact he smells like a garbage truck.
0: Nikki, good morning.
1: You're not really...
2: Morning, everyone.
1: One second, Nikki. You're not really a shower enthusiast, are you?
3: Yes. I shower twice a day, thank you very much.
1: No, because most mornings you come in, you go, I haven't showered.
3: Yeah, I showered three times yesterday.
0: You're a filthy man.
3: No,
1: like,
3: I showered this morning.
1: He overshowers. Jason's an overshower.
3: I now shower. Sometimes if I wanted to get an extra few minutes of sleep.
1: You don't have the quick rinse.
3: Yeah, but now I do because it wakes me up.
1: Yeah. Mm. Okay. So you've really embraced the shower.
0: Yeah. You filthy man.
1: Embraced hygiene. Since your name was on the poster.
0: Yeah, we said we'll put your name on the poster, but you've got to start rocking.
1: Embrace the hygiene, bro.
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1: Has ever been fired?
2: Thanks for the question, James.
3: It's a good question.
2: Depends what your definition of fired.
3: Yes.
1: Your job was no longer.
2: Yeah, yes. When I worked at Gloria Jeans.
1: Gotcha.
2: It's the only one I remember.
1: Yeah, right, gotcha.
3: Yes.
2: They anyway. Started putting me on the shift that was like closing and all I'd do is turn up and have to put the bins out. And then all of a sudden the hours got smaller.
3: So they were sending you a message?
1: Mm-hmm. See, I don't think I ever got fired from David Jones. I just didn't get any more hours.
2: Well, that's sort of what happened to me too.
1: So technically we're still employees.
2: I don't think Gloria Jeans still exists. So I'm not sure.
1: No,
3: I think there is some.
1: No, there is one at Westfield.
3: And then some in food courts and
1: yeah,
3: stuff.
1: Yeah, yeah, yeah, near the David
2: there?
1: Jones.
2: Oh, shout out.
1: Yeah, we should go to the Christmas party.
2: I didn't even go to the Christmas party when I worked there.
1: I might try and get staff discount David Jones still.
2: Why Jace, do you ask?
3: Why do you, what's happening?
1: There's a crypto company which is making headlines because the boss of the leading crypto company sent out an email in the early hours of the morning laying off about 700 staff.
2: Oof.
3: Well, that's
1: so the business
3: one.
1: Needs to become lean and fast
3: lean.
1: As it restructures and gets ready for AI today.
3: On email?
1: Yeah, on email.
3: Not even a phone call?
1: No call, no text.
2: At least they sent an email.
1: Just an email.
3: What happened to the old method of finding out in the newspaper?
2: Happened to the old method of everyone else knowing before you did. That was a good way to do it.
1: That went well.
2: Word of mouth. Went really well.
1: I'm reading the story. I don't think this boss told them a day before that their job is secure.
3: A day? Every day?
1: Yeah.
2: Did their boss just look them in the eye and say, absolutely no way are we letting you go?
1: I don't think their boss said, no, you're with us for at least 3 more years.
2: No.
3: Three?
1: No. I'm pretty sure their boss just said.
2: Did their boss turn up to the meeting when they called the meeting?
1: Yeah, they did.
2: Or did they cancel 5 minutes before? Wow, I don't think he's done such
3: seems
2: a bad
3: a lot thing. Of people.
1: See, you know what?
2: That's a pretty good way to do it.
1: This boss isn't that bad.
3: Seems a lot of people are triggered.
2: Does that boss still work there?
1: 13 24 10 is our number. I want to talk. How did you get
3: horrible bosses?
1: No, no. How'd you get laid off?
2: Oh, how'd you get let go?
1: Yeah.
2: How'd you get fired?
1: You know,
2: look, the group email is savage, especially if you're not BCC'd on it and you can see everyone else on it. You're like, oh, they've gone too.
1: But would you prefer that?
3: Well,
1: you know what I mean?
2: Maybe,
1: rather than you're the one? Because, like, I think getting dragged into the HR office and being let go, then you've got to walk through the office holding your little box of.
2: Where was it? You told me
1: in New
2: Zealand. The HR office had one door in and then a back door out, so you
3: no.
2: can never
1: so,
2: go
1: so when I was living
2: office.
1: In New Zealand, they moved buildings and they built this brand new, beautiful building, right? And the radio station was the same company as the newspaper over there.
2: Oh, was so it a radio station?
1: Yeah, so it was like a big company. Newspaper on level one, radio station's ground level. And then in the back corner was the HR offices. And so, yes, you'd walk through the office and go in the little glass meeting room. But then,
2: glass room of emotion.
1: Yep.
3: Yeah, glass cage.
1: But then there was a glass door that opened from the office straight to the street.
2: See ya.
3: Just onto the street.
1: Well, but people preferred it. Then that way, if it was like, Clint, we're letting you go, you don't have to go back through the office.
3: But you don't get a cardboard box and
2: no, you get your
3: chuckle
2: friend
3: you.
1: Get
2: on
1: it
2: the
1: later.
2: Desk next door to do that.
3: Wow.
1: Yep, just go out that glass door, Uber waiting.
2: Remember a paparazzi got you carrying your box?
3: Yeah, what was in the box, Jace?
2: Pajamas.
3: What was it? Weren't they?
2: Someone had given him pajamas.
3: An influencer had given you pajamas. Yeah, yeah. And that was all you had in your worldly possessions.
2: Clint and I side-doored it and Jace went out the front door when we got fired and there was a photographer because somehow they knew before us too, which is great.
3: And also, he was waiting for an Uber as well.
1: And
3: so there was nowhere to go.
1: They're not the most flattering photo.
2: And he had his box.
1: But I didn't even see the photographer. So there's all these photos
2: what else
1: of
2: was
1: me,
2: in
1: just,
2: your box?
1: Me just sitting on this app trying to order Uber Eats.
2: What else was in? What did you take with you?
3: Oh, what about that lovely?
1: Everything.
3: What about that lovely bottle of French champagne that they bought us?
2: Who? No one bought me a bottle of French champagne.
3: Also, neither. I'm joking. Joshing.
1: The sad bit was I was in the same clothes as the day before because we'd all gone out.
3: Yeah,
2: and you stayed in a
1: to
2: hotel
1: to celebrate our freedom.
3: I think you stayed in the travel lodge.
2: So you weren't allowed into Crown.
1: No,
2: that's
1: they
2: why
1: were
2: he tried
1: full.
2: To say
1: they were full.
3: The inn is full.
2: When the day we got fired, we went out for drinks afterwards. Sorry. Chase decided it wasn't appropriate to go home, so we went to Crown and they said, "Sorry, sir, we're full."
1: And I said,
2: "We can recommend the travel lodge down the street."
1: I said, "That's fine. I'll stay at the Promenade."
2: And they were full
3: crib
2: too.
3: Okay. For a bed.
1: I'll do the Metropole.
2: Also full, sir. I'm sorry. You're going to have to evacuate the premises immediately.
1: Be honest with me.
2: They weren't full.

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1: Archie, my four-year-old, loves a dress-up. Big costume guy.
2: What is he into?
1: At the moment, police officer.
2: Yeah. That.
3: Oh, yeah, you said that.
2: They love the emergency services, don't they?
1: Can I just point out, kids' costumes these days compared to when we were growing up. My God.
2: Elaborate.
1: They almost look real.
3: Yeah. Mm. Well, except he's four.
1: Could be a short cop. They don't discriminate. They need the numbers. So we ordered a police outfit for him on Amazon.
3: Yeah.
1: That was a week ago. He refuses to take it off.
2: Oh.
1: So much so that at night after his bath, he gets back in the police outfit, falls asleep in it.
3: Oh, that's quite cute.
1: And then I have to change him when he's asleep.
3: That's cute.
1: But this is how he's getting around the local shops down in Bentley.
3: Cute. Oh, he shouldn't have a gun.
2: He's got a gun.
3: I probably would.
2: What sort of gun? What do you call that?
3: The rest is cute, but I'd lay off the gun.
1: Yeah, right. Gun's not so cool in 2020.
3: So he's got the handcuffs.
2: Yeah, where'd you get that from?
3: He's got the hat. He's got the sunglasses. Yeah, I mean, it's a sick costume.
1: Comes with
3: the
1: baton.
2: I like the shades as well.
3: Oh, the baton and everything.
1: Yeah, it comes with
2: a baton. He shouldn't have a baton.
1: Well, mate, look where we're living.
3: Is that a gun?
1: He's got a gun. Oh, and
3: I wouldn't be letting him walk around with a gun.
1: And a grenade.
3: It's a cool costume.
1: See what I mean? They're great costumes, aren't they?
3: Where's the grenade?
1: Hanging on his belt.
2: Just in case.
1: Yeah.
3: I mean, he looks very cute.
1: We had to go down to Centre Road the other day and I'm like, this is just rock.
3: That's so cute. No, kids love costumes.
1: Kids love costumes, but when you've got to take them to the shops, like,
3: yeah,
1: it's just
3: cute. It's great.
1: You reckon?
2: Yeah, it's fine.
1: But the only problem
3: is, take off the gun.
1: I'm running into some parents that I've already seen this week and they're seeing him in the outfit.
3: Oh, but parents get that.
1: Yeah, but I'm starting to get the, oh, are you showering? Is that thing getting a wash?
2: Oh, good gags.
3: Does he wear it to daycare?
1: No, he's not allowed to take the weapons to
3: right.
2: The baton.
3: He goes unarmed. How much
1: undercover
3: is that whistle around his neck getting?
1: Oh, the whistle's so
3: that's
1: much
3: annoying.
1: Fun, Lauren. Very reminiscent
3: he's
1: of
3: very
1: when...
3: cute, though.
2: So do you
3: curls.
2: Dress up in your one?
1: Yeah, absolutely.
2: Yeah, you got one too, don't you?
3: And does Lou put hers on?
1: Cop's got to have a partner. She can't leave the house in hers. Your niece is rocking shades at the moment in every photo that you show me.
3: Yeah, she turned up to my little 2-year-old niece turned up with her sunglasses on.
1: Yeah. Inside.
3: Oh, yeah.
1: Sunny's on inside.
2: Like she's Posh Spice.
3: That's they're mine. Move. Wouldn't take them off. They're mine.
1: Power move.
3: And they're just like, whatever.
1: 13.
3: Do you want to wear your sunglasses to Mother's Day lunch at Kooyong Tennis Club? You knock yourself out, sis. No one.
1: She wouldn't have been
3: you.
1: The only one in there in sunglasses.
3: Yeah,
1: I
3: she looked like my Nana Marg when she heads out late in the afternoon with one of the ones that the dark glasses.
2: Oh,
3: that
2: the weekend
3: like
2: at Bernie special. Oh, the bifocals.
3: Nah, well they're like her reading glasses, but they're sunglasses.
2: Are they like the ones with the corner windows on them?
3: She's trendy.
2: I love them.
1: You a costume guy?
2: No, absolutely not. Not like you guys.
1: No, but
2: not
1: when
2: like
1: you're
2: you
1: a kid,
2: and Lou.
1: 13, 24,
3: I used to love dressing up as a policeman when I was a kid.
1: Well, 13, 24, 10 is our number. Is there something your kid refuses to take off?
2: Oh, yes.
3: Mm.
2: Well, for me...
3: Oh, but the police outfit's really cute.
2: For me and my nephews who are in that age where they, you know... Well, one is, one isn't, but Leo loves his footy jumpers. So he wears his footy jumper everywhere.
1: Everywhere.
2: Kids
1: are obsessed
2: plays
1: with it,
2: plays footy
1: they?
2: Matches in the hall. With his footy.
3: How
1: does your sister Casey go about cleaning it?
2: Well, I think she's got multiple jumpers.
1: Oh,
2: yeah, she's got the Indigenous jumper, they've got the home jumper, the away jumper, they've got the gather-round jumper.
3: Yeah, that's the way to do it. There's one for every day of the week.
2: Yep.
1: 13, 24, 10 is our number. What does your kid refuse to take off?
3: The sunglasses are very cute.
1: Yeah, the gun's a turn-off, but the sunnies are cute.
3: Yeah, I'd take the gun off.
1: It came in the pack. I'll say you can keep the grenade, but the gun's got to go.
3: Yeah.
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1: We're talking costumes.
2: Yeah, your son loves dressing up as a police officer and he won't take it off.
1: Have you seen the photo of Lauren as a police officer?
3: Give me a look. Aww. I must see it.
1: She was roaming the streets, cleaning up our streets.
2: Yeah, I was the good cop.
3: Yes.
2: My brother was always the baddie.
3: Of course.
2: Now, I'm just going to try and find it for you, but the...
3: little constable.
2: Yeah, the police officer outfits have vastly improved since this would have been about 1990.
3: Did you have a gun like Jace's son?
2: Yeah, now my gun actually...
3: Now we should say no, it's like a pistol.
1: How's this though? Like Archie's little
2: Mine
1: police outfit.
2: Mine did look like an actual gun.
1: Archie's four, his little police outfit. They even have the body cams on them now.
2: Yeah, see, they've got more...
3: Well, lifelike.
1: Yeah.
2: The police officers have got more high tech, as have the costumes. But I mean, mine looked pretty real. That's a pretty serious police hat. Gun and walkie-talkie
3: like
2: from the 90s.
3: Yeah.
2: I know.
1: The walkie-talkie looks bigger than her, but, you know.
2: I know, but it probably was that big back in the day.
1: 13, 24, 10.
2: I was protecting my cubby house. As you can see in the background there, very 90s.
1: 13, 24, 10 is our number. What does your kid refuse to take off? Because my four-year-old won't go anywhere unless he's dressed as a cop.
3: Knowing Jace, he probably has a real body cam, a real camera inside that fake body cam on his son.
2: A little GoPro running
3: just
2: around.
3: Make sure everyone's upholding the law.
1: Behaving.
3: In the Hawkins home.
1: Nicole, good morning.
4: Good morning. How are you?
1: We're good. Kids dress up at your place?
4: Not fully dressed up, but refusing to take off footy boots.
2: Oh, do they wear them all day?
4: Yeah, and he recently broke his arm, which meant that he's out for the entire season.
1: But he's still wearing the boots.
4: Which means the footy boots just have to stay on, even to exit the hospital after surgery on his arm.
3: Oh, I can hear him coming.
4: My footy boot.
2: Yeah, how old is he? If you say he's 35, that'll do.
4: No, he's 9.
2: Oh, cute.
1: But like bedtime, they're coming off, right? Bedtime showers, that sort of thing.
4: Bedtime, they sit at the end of his bed.
2: Yeah.
4: And when I yell, those footy boots are not coming inside after we've been out in the mud, he goes outside with the tap and the toothbrush.
2: And they cleans them.
3: So I love that. Is he pretending to be a certain player? Is there someone he loves?
4: Oh, it's got to be Sam Darcy.
3: Sam Darcy from the Doggies.
1: Sam would sleep with these boots on.
3: Yeah, absolutely.
2: Enza, good morning. Do you have someone in your house who won't take something off?
5: Good morning. Yes, it was many, many years ago. She's 21 now, but she refused to take off a Dora the Explorer dress.
2: How long did she wear it for, Enza?
5: She wore it for a good 6 months, but the worst thing is I had to drive to Rosebud Target to buy the remaining 5.
2: Oh, so that
1: you
2: could
1: need
2: wash
1: backups.
2: It.
1: Yes.
5: We had backups because she would not take it off.
2: Did she wear it everywhere, like to parties, everywhere. To the shops, to school, to...
5: Would not take it off.
1: Hi, I'm Dora.
2: Dora,
5: yeah, but she learned to
3: speak
5: Spanish. That's how bad.
3: Oh, yes. Yeah,
2: did she wear the backpack? Didn't Dora always have a backpack?
1: Yes.
2: Yeah. A purple backpack.
1: Hola, soy Dora.
2: What was Dora the Explorer Spanish?
3: Very big in Spanish language.
1: Uh-huh. You ever had anyone at your place who refused to take something off?
3: Sorry?
1: No? What? Just asking if you've ever had anyone.
6: Hi, I'm Dora. We did it.
3: Don't know where you're going there, Jace.
1: You know what's great, though?
3: Don't
1: While it's
3: and...
1: happening, you sit there and go, this is going to come back to bite you at your 21st.
2: Oh, no, but it's so cute when they're little. It's just weird when people are, like, 25 and don't want to take their footy boots off.
1: Yeah. Are people still doing the cork boards with the photos of 21st these days? All the embarrassing
2: Slide
1: photos?
2: Slideshow these days. Slideshow.
1: Oh, the laptop. Yeah, with the projector.
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1: 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Probably a drone. 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
12: Good morning, Central Coast. I know, Monday, it's already here. Where does the weekend go? It's Adam with you. It's all right, though, because if you got those Monday scares, the more music variety is going to make you feel better. Alex Warren, Fever Dream on the

0: 5. Good morning, Central Coast. It is a chilly start to your morning. Already in the single digits. And the feels like, of course, is colder than that. But when it does get brighter, it should be a sunny morning. As we search for a top of 19 degrees, and you don't have to search far for the more music variety that is playing next. We're going to feel good with Carly Rae Jepsen's Call Me Maybe and the guy that helped discover her before that, Justin Bieber, Daisies.
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0: driving as you're headed off to work now. You're either jumping on the M1 at Carryong or maybe Wyong Road there, or Warner Vale, or coming down the Dawson Link Road. Well, we are going to check your traffic right now. And then, update from the newsroom. And then that more music variety is going to continue. Have you heard the latest from Ariana Grande? You're going to fall in love with it when the chorus hits. Hate That I Made You Love Me, two songs time. And before that, Snaps, Rhythm as a Dancer.
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2: The M1 Pacific Motorway ticking along nicely so far this morning. It's a 25-minute northbound trip from Morisset to Beresfield. Southbounders are getting from the Carryong interchange to the NorthConnex tunnel in Wurrunga in a standard 25 minutes also. 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Sunny today, a top of 20. I'm Tim Govers. That's the latest Central Coast traffic on Star 104.5.
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3: A sunny top of 20 today. Good morning, I'm Susie Thompson. The latest opinion poll shows support for One Nation has fallen as voters shift their support to the coalition. The result, Political Monitor, published in the Sydney Morning Herald and The Age, has the minor party's primary vote slipping 3 points to 26%. Support for the coalition's risen by the same amount to 23%, while support for Labor is steady at 28%. Iran has closed the Strait of Hormuz until further notice amid a sharp escalation in the conflict between Iran and the US. The Islamic Revolutionary Guard declared the shutdown after a commercial vessel reportedly used an unapproved shipping route. Peace talks between the US and Iran have been suspended. Strategic Analysis Australia Director Michael Shoebridge says it's no surprise.
4: The Americans and the Iranians have been arm wrestling around the control of the Strait since they signed that memorandum. Americans have been trying to get ships to use a route close to the Oman coast. Iranians have been insisting that they all use a route close to the Iranian coast.
3: A man is behind bars accused of damaging electrical vehicle charging stations across the Central Coast and Hunter. 29-year-old Dylan William Highland has been refused bail after a raid on his Cohiba home. Police say electric vehicle charging stations have been damaged between June 12 and June 30 in Newcastle, Hamilton, Katara, Wallsend, Swansea, Warners Bay, Heather Bray, Raymond Terrace, Tuggerah, Erina and Gosford. And more than 2,500 people will fill the Sydney Opera House this morning for the state funeral of Professor Richard Scollier. The pioneering melanoma researcher and former Australian of the Year died last month following a 3-year battle with brain cancer. Updating sport, and the Cowboys have beaten the Manly Sea Eagles in a thriller at Brookvale Oval. Scott Drinkwater kicking a field goal in Golden Point to seal a 19-18 victory. The Storms beaten the Titans and South survived a Newcastle comeback to win 26 points to 24 on Jai Arrow's birthday. And Jannik Sinner has claimed the Wimbledon championship after a 4-sets win over Alexander Zverev, while Cruz Hewitt's gone down in 3 sets in the final of the boys' event.
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3: A sunny top of 20 today, a sunny top of 20 tomorrow, then a shower or two on Wednesday, a top of 17. Right now, it's 9 degrees at Gosford on Star 104.5, the home of Gina and Maddie for breakfast.

0: If you're up on the north end of the coast, down the south end, out west, or somewhere in the middle,
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There it is, the new one from Ariana Grande. How nice is that? Just a nice chill way to start off your Monday morning with Hate That I Made You Love Me as we are shivering through your start. It is a cool one. Feels like in the single digits, but this is picking you up now. Shakira, whenever, wherever, for more music variety.

0: 5. All right, so we're coming up on 5:40 now. But in the next 20 minutes, Gina and Maddie are back. And at 6:40, well, they've got a naughty at 6:40. And you are not going to believe the naughty thing that has washed up on the beach there at Terrigal. It's interesting. And I'm not going to say any more because we're going to check your roads now as you head to work. And we're going to keep playing the more music variety. We're going to feel good with Jason Derulo's Ride and Solo in just 2 songs time. And before that, hit and play on Samba Homewrecker.
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3: In Berkeley Vale, we've got a breakdown on Wyong Road. It's just past Pindari Avenue as you head up towards Tuggera. Travel time on the M1 Pacific Motorway maintaining a great pace this morning. 25 minutes from Morisset to Beresfield for northbounders and 25 minutes for southbounders from the Carryong Interchange to Warunga. 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Oh, what a feeling, Toyota. Sunny today, a top of 20. I'm Tim Govers. That's the latest Central Coast traffic on Star 104.5.
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0: Keeping you company on that drive to work, Coasties. This is your Star 104.5. In fact, where you are on the roads, what's ahead? What's your travel time like to Sydney on the M1? We're going to find out on your Central Coast traffic now. Then Gina and Maddie are back and they're discussing a trend that they just think they are too old for. And Gina's got a little bit of a rabbit problem going on at her house. What's happening? We're going to find out with Gina and Maddie are back next. We'll also check your news as well on the way.
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2: On the M1 Pacific Motorway at Barara, there's a breakdown at southbound at the Windy Banks interchange. The left lane is blocked. The M1 is making good time, though. It's still a 25-minute southbound trip from the Carryong interchange to Warunga. Northbound is getting from Morisset to Beresfield in the same length of time. There is a breakdown, Wyong Road, coming into Berkeley Vale. It's just past the roundabout at Pindari Drive, but making good time up towards Tuggera. 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Sunny today, a top of 20. I'm Tim Govis. That's the latest Central Coast traffic on Star 104.5.
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13: Sunshine today, a top of 20. Good morning, I'm Susie Thompson. A spike in support for the coalition, according to the latest opinion poll, while One Nation has taken a hit. The Resolve Political Monitor shows backing for One Nation has slipped 3 points to 26%, while the coalition has seen its popularity rise by the same amount and now sits at 23%. Shadow Energy Minister Dan Tehan's told Sky News the coalition is focused on the job at hand.
14: What we need to do is make the Labor government, Anthony Albanese and his Labor government, unelectable. So we've got a lot of work to do and we all know that.
13: Police are appealing for help to find a 14-year-old girl missing from Tumbiumbi. Lakia McKinley, also known as Lakia McGuinness, was last seen on Northumberland Way at around 3 o'clock on Saturday afternoon. She's described as being of Aboriginal Torres Strait Islander appearance, about 140 centimetres tall, with a solid build, light brown complexion and brown hair and brown eyes. She's also known to use public transport across the Central Coast and Sydney. There's a photo of her on the Tuggera Lakes Police Facebook page, and anyone with any information on the whereabouts of 14-year-old Lakia McKinley McGuinness is urged to contact Crime Stoppers. Also making news this morning, there's been further strikes between the US and Iran overnight, closing the Strait of Hormuz and raising fears of a return to all-out war. police have released an image of a man they believe responsible for the alleged attempted murder of a 74-year-old man at Yennora in Sydney's southwest. And former NRL player Jai Arrow has vowed to raise money and awareness for motor neurone disease until a cure is found. 30,000 people packed a core stadium in Sydney to help celebrate Arrow's 31st birthday and watch his former club South hold out a fast finishing Knights by 2 points. Updating sport, and in other NRL results, the Cowboys have had a one-point win over Manly in Golden Point, a Scotch Drinkwater field goal the difference, and Melbourne snuck home against the Titans by 4 points. Italian world number one Jannik Sinner is the back-to-back Wimbledon champion after a four-sets win over Germany's Alexander Zverev. Cruz Hewitt went down in three sets in the final of the boys' event. And in AFL, the reigning champions Brisbane have thumped the Bombers by 90 points to grab a spot in the top four after round 18.
0: Central Coast weather.
13: We're in for a sunny top of 20 today, a sunny top of 20 again tomorrow, then a shower or two on Wednesday, a top of 17. Right now, it's 10 degrees at St Hubert's Island on Star 104.5, the home of Gina and Maddie for breakfast.
6: Yeah, it sure is. G'day, 6 o'clockers. Welcome to the 13th.
12: Monday, the 13th of July. Gang's all here. Morning, Jenna Jeffries.
15: Morning, Nanny Baisley. Morning, producer Pat.
16: Good morning.
6: Guys, how are we feeling? Monday, TGIM, am I right?
15: What's that? Thank God it's Monday. Okay, I had to figure that out.
6: Yeah.
16: No one's doing that.
6: Oh, we are. Like, this is, we got the best gig in the world, waking up the coasts.
15: We do.
6: I've got some questions for you. Just quickly, I want to know about how the school trivia night went. Just real quickly, because we haven't unpacked that yet. And I know we got to get into Mark Ronson and Amy Winehouse's Valerie, but I just like, can you give me like a elevator pitch of how it went?
16: Absolutely hit it out of the park.
6: Really?
16: Only stuffed two questions up, and they were royally bad, like completely wrong answers.
15: That you got wrong.
16: Oh, I got wrong.
15: Oh,
16: no.
15: Wow.
6: So was
15: AI?
16: There was heckling.
6: Yeah. So did you have to then sort of, okay, oh, guys, I've made a mistake here?
16: Yeah.
6: Oh, no.
16: And it was a basketball question. Who was in the NBA finals? And I stuffed it up.
6: The most recent ones that we were talking about on air for weeks.
16: Yep. So that went down like a lead balloon. Other than that, fundraised. We bought the laptops for the school, and they're amazing. They're already planning
15: good
16: another
15: job.
16: One.
15: With you hosting, or they're going to get someone else?
16: They want me back.
15: Hey.
16: I'm back, baby.
15: Good job.
6: They've locked you in a year out.
16: Well, I think we're going to do bingo next.
15: Oh, that'll be easy on you.
16: Legs 11.
15: Lucky. I don't even know anymore.
16: The two ducks.
15: What is the two fat ladies?
6: 88.
15: I probably can't say that anymore.
6: I don't think that's PC anymore, mate.
15: No. Yeah. Two curvy girls.
6: 69, meal for two, is that? All right, we've got a big half hour coming your way. Gina Jeffries, baby bunnies. We're going to unpack all of that, and we're going to look at this 2016 trend that's been rolling around as well. But we'll get back into the tunes right now for your Monday morning. It's

0: Right across the Central Coast, it's Jenna and Maddie with you on Star 104.5. I'm normally normally don't mind a trend.
1: Yeah.
0: And I've done a little bit of deep diving on the internet, and I don't think it's for me, and I don't think it's for us, the 2016 trend, because I don't think enough time's passed.
1: Yeah.
0: Like 2016 to me feels like it was last week.
1: It really does. It's like, crazy.
0: You know, you've got COVID in the mix there as well, so yeah. Those years don't even count, right? So it was just a couple. I reckon I have got garlic powder in the fridge or the cupboard in the spice rack from 2016.
1: Like, yes.
0: And what I think it is, I'm an elder millennial. Right, you're Gen X. What I think it is that it rolls into Gen Z's first sense of nostalgia.
1: Yeah.
0: So they're looking back 10 years ago going, oh, wasn't life great? I was in year 11, oh, there wasn't a worry in the world. It's like, but 2016, like, you go, Justin Bieber was making music, Ariana Grande was making music, Taylor Swift was releasing songs.
1: Yeah.
0: That's the same as today.
1: Yeah, so,
0: give me 2006.
1: Yeah. Oh, yeah.
0: We're talking like MySpace. The biggest problem was trying to work out who your top eight friends were going to be MySpace. Or, you know, Twitter had just, like, the first tweet was ever sent in 2006.
1: And that long ago.
0: No iPhones.
1: No, not yet. But yeah, because I remember that because we didn't have photos of our son Jackie until iPhones only came out in what, 2007?
0: I think it might have been. Yeah,
1: so we didn't have that photo. And you will look a lot different that because you looked a bit similar when I saw yours up. I mean, your eyebrows were darker.
0: Yeah, well, the beard's got a little bit of salt in it.
1: Different colour.
2: And he was very.
0: Hang on a minute.
2: If we're all talking, Gina, I don't think you aged.
0: Oh, here we go.
1: I didn't feel like I looked that different, but lucky, from that time to this time, I got a bit fat in the middle. So for me, I was lucky.
2: I didn't actually recognise this guy.
1: No, well, it's the eyebrows. It's the eyebrows.
2: What? Hang on a minute. It's the beard, the very brown.
1: Yeah.
2: And then his hair was very, like, sleek comb over.
1: He's always have different hair every time you see him.
2: And flannelette shirt.
1: Well, that was all the go at the time, probably. Yeah. He's very fashionable.
2: Were you trying to go, Mama wants a wife or something? he's with Bella then.
1: No,
0: you know what's happened? You know why? You know why my beard has changed colour? Because I've had 3 kids in the last 10 years.
1: Yeah.
0: And that is all their fault. That's what it is. Star 104.5,
3: Central Coast traffic. On the M1 Pacific Motorway at Barara, there's a breakdown at southbound at the Windy Banks interchange. The left lane is blocked. The M1 is making good time, though. It's still a 25-minute southbound trip from the Carryong interchange to Warunga. Northbound is getting from Morisset to Beresfield in the same length of time. There is a breakdown. Wyong Road coming into Berkeley Vale. It's just past the roundabout at Pindari Drive, but making good time up towards Tuggerah. 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Sunny today, a top of 20. I'm Tim Govis. That's the latest Central Coast traffic on Star 104.5.
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0: Street. And I showed you a photo. Sometimes I get home and that bunny's up on our outdoor lounge watching the TV.
1: Was it like, someone's pet that got... Was it someone's... It, well, yes, watching Yungo with you in the spa. Great call back to 10 past 6 for anyone who was listening then. is it someone's pet that's got out?
0: Or I would
1: it...
0: say it's someone's pet that's got out and they didn't notice or they hated it and they never called it back.
1: Because we put a... You know what? Dad's cracked it and just opened the cage.
0: No one's taking the rabbit.
1: Sick of looking after Jessica's rabbit. I'm just going to get rid of it.
0: And it doesn't care. It's living its best life. It seems to live like in around our street. Well, super cute, but he's a girl.
1: Oh.
0: And he's attracting all the boy bunnies in the hood.
1: I see.
0: And it's not good. You know what they say about breeding like rabbits? Well, my next door neighbour came over the other day. Hello, Aldo. He's the really great neighbour. He comes over and he's got a box. And he's ringing the doorbell. We haven't got a doorbell. He's knocking on the door. And he's got this box and they go, what do you got, Aldo? He goes, have a look in here. He's got 5 baby bunnies like the size of your fist. Like cute. Like really cute little bunnies. Oh, they're so cute.
1: And the bunnies are there. So Apricot has been getting it on.
0: She is getting it on and she doesn't care who with. She's a floozy. She's the floozyest floozy of the bunny world.
1: God, it's shame a bunny rabbit on the radio.
0: Well, so Aldo brings over 5 baby bunnies in a box and said, what are you going to do with these? He goes, I'm going to rehome them. Now, I think he like drove them out to King Cumber Mountain or something and let them go and let them, you know, let them live. Well, okay, we thought
1: it. It's going to end up like Queensland and the cane toads. King Cumber Mountain's going to be overrun with bunnies soon. Well, what happened? Aldo happened. That's what happened.
0: Well, here's my problem. So we thought he dealt with the problem while we were in Tam Vegas. Apricot Bunny clearly has made our backyard her backyard. Now, so one, we're in the backyard when we first got home and this one baby bunny runs by and I go, they make me so angry. So I chase it. I take off my thong and I'm going along and I'm slapping the bushes that up against our fence, which I planted most of, by the way, in my pride and joy garden. I love gardening.
1: Was that needed for this story or was that you just doing a heavy flex in case Rod's listening?
0: Here's the thing. No, it was more about the rabbits are eating these beautiful plants. So I'm smacking the things, trying to scare the bunny off with my thong. Like, I don't want to touch it. I don't want to hurt it or anything. I'm just trying to go, don't be here. It's scary to live here. And then, anyway, this bunny runs out through underneath our front gate and I turn around and there's another one and there's another one and there's another one and there's another one and there's 6 bunny rabbits living in our backyard and what they are eating all of my plants. And like, so last night we said earlier, Rod and I, we've got a new spa. And we're sitting in the spa having a glass of wine together. And Rod's eyes keep darting. There's a bunny. There's one. There's one. And I'm like, there's 6 living in our backyard, living there. But I've chased them. I get the hose. I've chased them with the hose. I've chased them with the blower vac. I get the blower vac out and chase them. I'm trying to make it not comfortable for them. But because we've been in turmoil.
1: You're making it comical for them. They go, hey, guess what? We're going to go back to Jada's place and see what she chases us with today. What she's going to chase us with because she's got no chance of catching us. Let's see what she chases us with.
0: And this is the thing. I think when they were little teeny weeny, you could probably catch them, but now they're big and they're bigger. They're not the size of your fist anymore. They're grown a little bit. And they're all looking a bit friendly as well. So do baby bunnies and brothers and sisters, care?
1: Let's not talk about Tasmanian.
0: So here's my problem. We've got a massive issue and I don't know how to get rid of them. And Rod, I said to Rod, we're sitting in the spa last night and I said, look, what do we do? Can we, this is awful, but can we put out like a trap or some poison? He goes, we don't kill stuff. He doesn't even kill spiders. I went, he'll let a mosquito go out. He doesn't kill stuff ever. I'm like, they are
1: There's
0: eating.
1: One person for the job.
0: Who?
1: There's one person.
0: Who?
1: Be wary, wary quiet. It's wabbit hunting season. A little aggressive, I reckon, that sound effect.
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3: Way on road, carrying a bit of traffic through Berkeley Vale and Chidaway Bay towards Tuggera. The M1 Pacific Motorway ticking along beautifully. If you're about to hit the Mooney Mooney Creek Bridge, it's fine right the way across. The Hawkesbury River Bridge also clear. It's taking under 15 minutes to get from Brooklyn to Wirunga. 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Just search Jack's. Sunny and 20 degrees today. I'm Tim Govers. That's the latest.

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8: We're in for a sunny day on the coast, a top of 20 degrees. Good morning, I'm Susie Thompson. A man accused of murdering Queensland mum Yana Armstrong will face court today after her body was found in remote bushland northwest of Brisbane. A group of hunters found human remains believed to be those of the 30-year-old near Toowoomba on Saturday night. Her 48-year-old former partner is charged with domestic violence-related murder. Armstrong is the 37th Australian woman alleged to have been murdered so far this year. The US and Iran are trading strikes amid the collapsing ceasefire in the Middle East. Washington says it struck 140 Iranian targets, including missile and drone sites. In response, Tehran says it has hit military bases in Qatar, Jordan, the UAE and Kuwait. Fire crews were called to Cutler Drive in Wyong last night after smoke was seen issuing from the second story of a home. Firefighters managed to contain the blaze to one room on the second floor, while three people self-evacuated the residence. One of them was taken to hospital, suffering smoke inhalation. Three people have been taken to hospital following a car crash at Wyee. The incident happened last night on Serena Drive. Emergency services attended the scene, including New South Wales Ambulance, New South Wales Rural Fire Service and Fire and Rescue New South Wales. Updating sport, and world number one Jannik Sinner has won his fifth major tennis title, defending his crown at Wimbledon. Cruz Hewitt finished runner-up in the boys' singles. The Cowboys have climbed into the NRL's top eight with a 19-18 win over the Sea Eagles in Golden Point. The Storm beat the Titans 22-18, while the Rabbitohs held off the Knights 26-24. And wins in the AFL for Brisbane, Melbourne and the Western Bulldogs.
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8: We're in for a sunny top of 20 today. More of the same tomorrow, then a shower or two on Wednesday, a top of 17 then. Right now it's 4 degrees at Summerland Point on Star 104.5, the home of Gina and Maddie for breakfast.
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10: Thank you very much, the newsroom, keeping us up to date with what is going on. Morning. How are we doing for your Monday? It's Jenna and Maddie here with you. Coming up in just a sec, going to play some Old School 5, which is an absolute bop. What are we doing in the next half hour, G?
11: Look, it's lucky it's really early because producer Pabs went for a walk and I think he saw something get washed up on Terrigal Beach that you don't really want to know about.
10: Oh, well, should we not talk about it then, or should...
11: No, we should definitely talk about it.
10: All right, we'll do it when we get back. This is Sabrina Carpenter with Taste on Star 104.5. You're Jenna and Maddie.

0: 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You're hanging out with Gina and Maddie.
1: Let's get a little naughty at 6:40.
0: Yeah, okay. On the Central Coast community page, only about a day ago, one of our lovely listeners has popped on a photo of something that's washed up on Terrigal Beach. Starts off with the comment, "Beautiful walk along Terrigal Beach tonight. Then I almost stepped on this." Barefoot. Well, how do we describe what we are seeing? This photo that's been posted to the Central Coast community page that's been washed up or left, maybe, at Terrigal Beach, Jenna Jeffries. How would you describe it?
2: It's probably 10 inches, do you think?
0: Okay.
2: Maybe.
0: That's what I say, but I'd probably go with about six.
2: Six, maybe. Yep, it's kind of a skin-coloured.
0: Yeah, banana-shaped.
2: A bit like a banana, yeah.
0: Mm-hmm. It has a suction cap on the end as well.
2: I'm not sure what the suction cap's for.
0: In the ye olde days, it would probably have been called a marital aid. Maybe we could call it Mummy's Tickle Me Elmo. But could you imagine? You go, oh, darling, let's go down. We'll get the family.
2: Yeah,
0: we'll go
2: nice
0: down. We'll go
2: walk
0: for a fish and chips for dinner, and then we'll go for a walk along the beach.
2: Yeah.
0: Oh, someone's left their phone on the sand.
2: Don't touch it.
0: No.
2: Pick it up.
0: Abort.
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3: Traffic making good time through the roadwork zone at Wombril, the Central Coast Highway past Tumby Road. Holgate, some big potholes to watch out for on Wattle Tree Road. The M1 Pacific Motorway ticking along nicely though. 25 minutes northbound from Morissette to Beresfield and 25 minutes southbound from the Carryong Interchange to Wooronga. Get on board. 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Sunny and 20 degrees today. I'm Tim Govers. That's the latest Central Coast traffic on Star 104.5.
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1: Over the weekend, got a text message in our group chat from producer Pabs. normally, like, you know, right to disconnect over the weekend. Pabs is just, you know, he's just a family man. He's not worrying about the show. He doesn't care about us on Saturdays and Sundays. But boy, oh boy, like, early messages, bang, bang, bang. It's like a text message from a teenage girl. It's like, you know, some people message all in one go, but he was just like, line, bang, bing, ding, ding, ding, ding, ding, ding. I got recognised, guys, is what it says. Someone recognised me from the radio show. And like, I just ignored the message. I was like, I'll wait till Monday, mate, because that's when my job starts. And now producer Pabs, man about the coast. He was at the derby on the weekend against the Jets. And now he's just walking the streets, getting recognised. You want to tell everyone what happened, Pabs? Because we don't know.
2: No.
1: We said just save it for on air.
3: Look, I feel I live my life here on the coast sort of incognito, right? Names, nothing to do with this. Gina and Maddie. I'm not on any photos. I'm just anonymous. Yep. I'm just this anonymous voice that pops up.
1: An enigma. You're an enigma.
3: That pops up every so often. So I never worry about anything about, like, rocking around the coast. I was dressed in my worst clothes on Friday.
2: Really?
3: I dropped my daughter off at a dance competition in Tarragon. I thought, I need a coffee. You know, breakfast hours, need a coffee. Yeah. It was probably 2 o'clock in the afternoon. So I went down to Tarragon. Everything was basically shut because, remember, it was raining. It was awful weather. But Tarragon Surf Cafe was open. So I went in there and I literally said two words to the bloke who was making a coffee.
1: Well, can I just guess what those words were?
3: What?
1: Did you just go, producer Pabs? did you just say your name really loud?
3: Well, at first I thought, have I said my name? Because I said, can I just grab a coffee, just small latte, thanks? Mm. And he goes, Pablo? And I was just, oh, maybe I did say my name. I said, yeah. And he goes, are you producer Pabs? And, oh, face lit up. I was loving it.
2: His face or yours?
3: No, mine. So I had a really good chat to Brad. Awesome bloke. Awesome bloke. Makes a good coffee. And he recorded a little message, though, for you two, because he's got a bit of a bone to pick with Maddie. He listens every day. He drives to work down to Tarragon. He's in the car every morning from 5 o'clock. He knows Adam as well. He gets our best bits.
1: Yeah. And, can I just say, when you say you're wearing your worst clothes, were you wearing like a Star 104.5 trucker cap, the Star 104.5 jacket, the producer Pabs apron you got for passing probation? Were you just, you a walking billboard or?
3: That'd be my best clothes, Matty. So I was literally looked like Adam Sandler. I was in Crocs, tracky pants and a hoodie. And I was so embarrassed when we started chatting. Yeah. I was so embarrassed. But yeah, he was great. So, have a listen.
1: I've got this. It says 5:30 message, right? So he listens early, right? Yeah. He listens early. Okay. All right. Here we go. Play this.
4: Hi, it's Brad. I get up at 5 o'clock every morning and listen to you guys from 5:30 onwards. I listen to the 5:30 quiz show and Maddie's just crazy good at it, but I still think Pablo can win at one point. God, I took Pablo's order, which I didn't know it was Pablo at the start. I know his voice. And then I'm like, huh, I've heard that from somewhere. And he came into Surf Cafe and ordered a coffee and came up to him and said, is this Pablo? And he's like, yes, it is. So, yeah, no, it was great to meet him. Shout out to my manager, Courtney, who's here. The show's great.
1: Oh, hey, Brad. Hey, Courtney.
2: That's nice.
1: You would have been buzzing all weekend,
3: I've been telling
1: you.
3: Everyone.
2: I bet.
3: Text me, Mum.
2: Did you?
3: I don't think I've got that distinctive voice. Do I?
1: Oh, mate.
2: Yeah. A bit Ray Romano sometimes. I reckon what you're going to do...
1: Hang on. Okay, can you, Pabs, do your best Ray Romano? Everybody loves Raymond, right? You go, Deborah, what about the children? Like, because that's the wife's name and everybody. Okay,
2: yeah.
1: And then I'm gonna close my eyes and I'm going to feel like I'm live on set. Okay, go.
3: Deborah, what about the children?
1: Oh, my God.
2: Oh, my God, that's who he's been reminding us of all this time. He's as straight as Ray Romano.
1: Does lean a little Kermit as well. It does go a little Kermit. Mate, so what about the Mariners game? Anyone recognise you there? Were you walking around the Mariners game? Anyone recognise you? Did it continue on?
3: Absolute donuts. And you know what? I was a bit annoyed because it was a big star event.
2: Yeah.
1: Right?
3: We had the balloons. The guy that won the tickets, he was out on the field. I'm yelling out to him. Nothing.
2: Did you have your star gear on for that?
3: No, but I was trying to get the big. We have these big balloons that went through the crowd.
2: Big balls. And I'm actually, it's a big
3: up,
2: ball.
3: Yeah, the big ball. I'm pointing up at him, going, you know,
2: what? It's me.
1: Okay,
2: it's me.
1: Okay. Now, nothing. We probably need to brainstorm this off air and maybe need to get some permission to do this, but I'm going to roll with it live right now and then we can backpedal from there. But if you ever see, if you ever see producer Pabs in public, just go up and get a selfie and then send it along
2: yes.
1: to the Gina and Maddie Instagram, at Gina and Maddie on Instagram. Just slide a photo in our DMs and it's just like Pabs in public. Like
2: oh,
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1: Producer Pabs rolling around. Even if it's even if it, you think it might be him and it might not be, it's like, are you the Star 104.5 fugitive? No, I'm the Star 104.5 breakfast producer. 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
1: 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You going back for a coffee today, mate? 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
6: Looking good on the M1 Pacific Motorway this morning. A 25-minute northbound run from Morisset to Beresfield, and southbounders are making good time also. It's a 25-minute standard run from the Carryong interchange to Warunga. A pothole to watch out for, a few of them actually, on Wattle Tree Road through Holgate. Wyong Road is steady through Chitaway Bay towards Tuggera. 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Sunny today, a top of 20. I'm Tim Govers. That's the latest. Central Coast traffic on Star 104.5.
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2: Cool start this morning, but we're in for a sunny top of 20. Good morning, I'm Susie Thompson. A man is due to appear in court this morning, charged over the murder of a mother in Queensland's southeast. 30-year-old Yana Armstrong was last seen at her Toowoomba unit on Tuesday. Investigations led detectives to arrest her former partner in the early hours of Sunday morning. The 48-year-old has been charged with domestic violence murder. A four-month-old baby boy is now without his mum. Police are appealing for help to find a 14-year-old girl missing from Tumbiumbi. Lakia McKinley, also known as McGuinness, hasn't been seen since about 3 o'clock yesterday afternoon on Northumberland Way. There's a photo of Lakia on the Tuggerah Lakes Police Facebook page. She was last seen wearing a black feeler jumper and white shoes. Anyone with any information about the whereabouts of 14-year-old Lakia McKinley McGuinness is urged to contact Crime Stoppers on 1-800-333-000. A man has been refused bail, accused of damaging electric vehicle charging stations across the Central Coast and Hunter. 29-year-old Dylan William Highland has been refused bail after a raid on his Cohiba home. Police said electric vehicle charging stations were damaged between the 12th of June and the 30th of June in Newcastle, Hamilton, Katara, Wall's End, Swansea, Warners Bay, Heatherbrae, Raymond Terrace, Tuggerah, Erina and Gosford. Updating sport, and the North Queensland Cowboys have beaten the Manly Sea Eagles in a thriller at Brookvale Oval. Scott Drinkwater kicking a field goal in Golden Point to seal a 19-18 win. The Storm's beaten the Titans by 4 points, while South Sydney survived a Newcastle comeback to win 26 points to 24 on Jai Arrow's birthday. In the AFL, the Lions have thumped the Bombers to grab a spot in the top four after round 18, and Jannik Sinner has claimed the Wimbledon Championship after a four sets win over Alexander Zverev, while Cruz Hewitt has gone down in three sets in the final of the boys' event.
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2: A chilly start on the coast today, but we're in for a sunny top of 20 degrees. Sunny tomorrow, a top of 20. Then a shower or two on Wednesday, a top of 17. Right now, it's 8 degrees at Tacoma on Star 104.5, the home of Gina and Maddie for breakfast.
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4: G'day, 7 o'clock club, right across the Central Coast. It's your friends Jenna and Maddie. Hi, thanks for hanging out with us. A little bit of Harry Styles just around the corner, but we've got something huge kicking off next week, Jay.
5: Huge, Maddie Baisley. We've got $5,000 to win in our 5K pop quiz. So if you're really good, if you've got great knowledge in pop culture, this could be for you. We'll put 60 seconds on the clock, give you 10 questions. If you get all 10 right, you win. Easy as that, $5,000. How, Maddie, you would go through, but you're not allowed
4: in this. Are there T's and C's? Can I play or what?
5: No way, you cannot play. Everyone listening can play. First chance is Monday morning from 7 a.m. Maddie Baisley is barred from this one.
4: Coming up in the next half hour. If you were going off the sheet that we've got in front of us, we will be talking about what you've stolen from a hotel. And I know that's a great German sort of cakey bread thing, stolen, but we'll do it when we come back, because maybe talk about what you've stolen from a hotel. It's generally about

0: Christian and Maddie here with you. Are you ready for this? Let's go back in time.
1: Why don't we have ham all the year? Because you've got that big leg of ham in the fridge.
2: Or you mean just have a leg of ham just sitting in the fridge?
1: Yeah, because my
2: tea
1: boys...
2: Tea towel over it.
1: Yeah, a handbag. We've got an actual handbag that's made
2: fancy.
1: Of calico. That's
2: how the other half live, hey?
1: Oh, it's so posh. I think I stole it from a motel, like a bougie motel, what, that you're supposed to put your dirty washing in.
2: Oh.
1: You know, those ones that are made of calico.
2: Put your ham in it?
1: Well,
2: from a motel?
1: I stole it. We didn't use it.
2: And
1: it
2: no, was the someone one that- else used it before you, though.
1: Oh, sometimes I regret talking to you boys in here. Well, I say stuff and then I'm like, oh God, I shouldn't have said that. It's not, it's okay. It's recycling.
2: International theft.
1: Honestly, but crimes. You're jealous. Wouldn't you rather this than your
2: no,
1: tea towel?
2: Than my tartan tea towel? No.
1: You know, way better.
2: I like my ham honey glazed, not Omo glazed. Look, this is what we thought we could do.
1: It's perfect.
2: Is let's throw it out there. You can remain anonymous. It doesn't have to be international theft. Right. Are you a hotel room stealer? What have you stolen, like Gina Jeffries, from a hotel room? Anonymous from Watanabe is on the line. Are you a hotel motel theft thiever?
3: Absolutely I am.
1: What are you taking on?
3: Oh, listen, everything. Like, you know, why do they put all these little disposable packets and shampoos, conditioners, manicure kits? They're there for us to use. And if we don't use them, well, then let's take them and use them whenever we feel like
1: it. Exactly, because we paid a lot to stay there. Or
3: we
1: someone
3: did. Pay a lot to stay there. If I want the notepad, I'll take it. If the pen's there, I'll take it. It's all for free.
2: Yeah, I get that. But like the laundry bag?
3: Yeah, no, I don't know about the laundry bag. That might have been one step too far.
2: Oh, love it, Anonymous. We've got another Anon in San Remo. G'day, Anonymous from San Remo.
4: Hey, how are you?
2: Oh, good. You sound like you've done some thieving from a hotel before.
4: Hey, look, it's typical San Remo behaviour, right?
2: What have you stolen, mate?
4: Mate, look, you can't go past that pillow. A lot of them got really comfy pillows.
1: I know.
4: Got the old and...
1: Because you know,
4: it goes over and away you go.
2: How are you getting it out without them noticing, though, Anonymous?
4: Hey, you're taking your pillow in, so what's the difference?
1: Oh, you do leave them one? You leave them one and you take one?
4: You leave your old one.
1: Oh,
2: it's not brilliant. Like it's not swap and go like the gas bottles.
1: That's pure brilliance.
2: Oh, let's go to another Anonymous in Blue Haven. Oh, my Lord, that is amazing. Hello, Anonymous in Blue Haven.
5: Good morning. How are we?
2: Yeah, well, you sound a little sus. What have you stolen?
5: Pretty much anything that you get for free. It's all free, right?
1: Exactly.
2: Is it though? I don't know. Like,
1: you don't take the kettle.
2: What are you proudest of, Anonymous? What are you proudest of taking?
5: A sewing kit once. That was pretty handy.
1: Absolutely.
5: Yeah.
1: You never know when you're going to have to sew up a little ham, Maddie. And you got it in your handbag.
2: Just in case the bone in the ham rips your laundry bag in the fridge. Okay, one more Anonymous further up the M1 in Newey. G'day, Anonymous in Newey.
6: Hi, how are you going?
2: Really good. Are you a thiever?
6: I am, and I'm a little bit the same. I stole a linen laundry bag and... from the Langham in Melbourne. Don't know if I should have said that,
2: that's
6: but anyway.
2: Right. Fancy.
6: And I use mine for my ham as well every year.
1: And it's brilliant, isn't it? It's perfect size.
6: It's
1: it seals.
6: So much better.
1: Yep.
6: It's so much better than a tea towel. And the vinegar helps with bacteria.
1: There you go, so Maddie.
2: It's probably got plenty of it in there because it's had people's dirty clothes in it.
6: Oh, you wash it.
2: Okay.
1: Your tea towels had all your dirty stuff you're wiping up.
2: Oh, that is very true.
1: Yeah. So, no, it's good.
2: I'm just going to book into the Voco so I can steal a laundry bag for this Christmas. Got to go, guys. Got to go so I can book this room. 104.5
7: Central Coast traffic. Ongoing works through Wamberal for the Central Coast Highway at Tumby Road. There is a bit of traffic coming through the intersection, but they're making good time at least. There are certainly no serious delays. The Pacific Highway, a pothole to watch out for in North Gosford, particularly as you pass Carey Street. The M1 Pacific Motorway clear between Sydney and Newcastle in both directions. Snow time at Hunter Valley Gardens is snow much fun, with ice skating, cool rides, live entertainment and more. 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Sunny today, a top of 20. I'm Tim Govers. That's the latest. Central Coast traffic on Star 104.5.
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1: This cute story is floating around on the socials. A cute married couple's secret to happy marriage.
2: Is this going to be vomit-inducing or is it going to be good?
1: Well, it might help. It might help you. I don't know.
0: We're okay. All right, let's go.
1: A Texas husband and wife who've been married for nearly 70 years are sharing the secret to long-lasting love. It's Marilyn and Bob Ritchie. They first met when they were just 4 years old in their backyards in California. They're American.
2: That's early to start dating, isn't it?
1: Really early. Apparently they met and then they got together way later. They married in August 1956 and they say that humour and romance founded on friendship is ultimately what was carried them through all these years. And his sense of humour has gotten us through a lot of things, Marilyn said. He's very loving and romantic and he's my best friend. Now, that is lovely. It's so beautiful. If you're listening and you're wondering how to get your marriage to be fabulous, the pair also said their continued communication and patience have been key to their relationship and they both love to sing together. Now, see, I think that might be the couple who sings together stays together, maybe. And then there's the world's oldest married couple. Now, these guys are actually in the Guinness Book of Records. They reveal their secret to their 83-year union. Lyle Gittins is 108 and his wife Eleanor is 107.
2: Jesus.
1: That's a long time.
2: It really is till death do you part, isn't it? Holy moly. Todd, seriously, tap me out before then.
1: That's 83 years of togetherness. Together stays together, maybe. And then there's the world's oldest married couple. Now, these guys are actually in the Guinness Book of Records. They reveal their secret to their 83-year union. Lyle Gittins is 108 and his wife Eleanor is 107.

0: they said they broke a Guinness World Record as the oldest married couple to exist, and their secret
1: to exist.
0: Yeah. They share a drink every day. Every day they have the little port.
1: Two straws in one cup.
0: I think they have the little port every evening. And so here's not my secret, but my hint to Rod, my husband. He's not romantic, so nah. I've already got my besties, so nah. And we sing together. Yes, tick. We drink together and we laugh together. But Rod, if you want another 30 years, you know what he really needs to get better at? The cushions on the bed. Because he makes the bed every morning because I get out first. And do you think it's too late for a man to become good at putting cushions and all the pillows on a bed?
1: Sorry, you just started that sentence with he makes the bed every morning.
0: Yeah.
1: And you're still complaining?
0: I wanted to get better at the cushions.
1: I really hope for Rod's sake he doesn't live to 108.
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4: Ongoing works through Wamberal for the Central Coast Highway at Tumby Road. There is a bit of traffic coming through the intersection, but they're making good time at least. There are certainly no serious delays. The Pacific Highway, a pothole to watch out for in North Gosford, particularly as you pass Carey Street. The M1 Pacific Motorway, clear between Sydney and Newcastle in both directions. Snow time at Hunter Valley Gardens is snow much fun, with ice skating, cool rides, live entertainment and more. On now till July 26. 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Sunny today, a top of 20. I'm Tim Govers. That's the latest. Central Coast traffic on Star 104.5.
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1: A sunny day on the coast, top of 20 degrees. Good morning, I'm Susie Thompson. Voter support for the coalition has improved, according to the latest opinion poll. Resolve shows backing for One Nation has slipped 3 points to 26%. The coalition has seen its popularity rise by that same amount. It now sits at 23%. Labor continues to eclipse both Conservative parties on 28. Police have charged more than 350 people during a blitz of violent and sexual offenders on the transport network. Operation Waratah 6 was held between Thursday and Saturday. 645 charges were laid, 551 people were searched, and 28 weapons were seized. Police are appealing for help to find a 14-year-old girl missing from Tumbiyambi. Lakia McKinley, who's also known as Lakia McInnes, was last seen on Northumberland Way at around 3 o'clock on Saturday afternoon. She's described as being of Aboriginal Torres Strait Islander appearance, about 140 centimetres tall, with a solid build, light brown complexion and brown hair and brown eyes. She's known to use public transport across the Central Coast and Sydney. There's a photo of her on the Tuggerah Lakes Police Facebook page, and anyone with any information on the whereabouts of 14-year-old Lakia McKinley McInnes is urged to contact Crime Stoppers. Briefly in other news, a man will appear in court today in Queensland, charged with the murder of his 30-year-old former partner, Yana Armstrong. Thai police are investigating the cause of a fire at a pub in Bangkok, which has killed at least 27 people. And US President Donald Trump says the Strait of Hormuz is open to commercial traffic, despite Iran saying it has closed the waterway until further notice, following the latest escalation in fighting.
0: Over $75,000 in prizes. The Bowser Buster Raffle. WyongLeagues.com.au.
1: Updating sport, and the Cowboys have had a one-point win over Manly in Golden Point, a Scott Drinkwater field goal the difference. The Rabbitohs have had a two-point win over the Knights, while Melbourne snuck home against the Titans by four. Italian world number one Jannik Sinner is the back-to-back Wimbledon champion after a four-sets win over Germany's Alexander Zverev. And in AFL, the reigning champions Brisbane have thumped the Bombers by 90 points to grab a spot in the top four after round 18.
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1: We're in for a sunny top of 20 today, sunny tomorrow, also 20, then a shower or two on Wednesday, a top of 17. Right now it's 8 degrees at Tascot on Star 104.5, the home of Gina and Maddie for breakfast.
3: Gina and Maddie. Morning. If you're just tuning in, thanks. It's Gina and Maddie hanging out with you, G. I'm going to play Ella Langley, Choosing Texas. Have you been in the playlist? Have you been mucking around with this playlist, G, popping your songs in here?
4: Oh, this is my favourite song at the moment. It's on high rotation at my house too. So thank you, Maddie Beasley.
3: We'll get to that in just a sec. Shout out to everyone who is still in the trenches of the school holidays at the moment. White knuckling it to the end. One more week. Hang in there, team. Hang in there. Coming up in just a sec, I don't know why, but I'm copping grief about my haircut. And I think it's unwarranted.
4: You are brave with your hairstyle,
3: that's,
4: though.
3: Like, don't you're say brave.
4: Like, no, but you try whatever's the fashion. It looks good on you, but you try everything.
3: Maybe I'm trailblazing. I'm not following fashion. Maybe I'm... Anyway, we'll unpack all of that after a bit of Justin Timberlake's Rock Your Body. It's Jenna and Maddie. More music here on...

0: right across the Central Coast. You're hanging out with Gina and Maddie.
1: Okay.
0: So, yesterday, had a little haircut.
2: Mm-hmm.
0: Don't know if you noticed.
2: Noticed, yes.
0: Yeah, I've gone with a different kind of haircut than what I normally would. And, oh boy, didn't that cause some... The peanut gallery to come out in force this morning here at Star. So basically I went into the hairdressers yesterday and I said to my barber, I said, I'm feeling a little bit risky. How about you give me head? And he said, what? And I showed him this picture of Travis Head. And he's the Australian cricketer. There's Travis Head here.
2: Oh, yeah.
0: And who scored the amazing century, 69 ball century to win the Aussies, the first test in the Ashes in the weekend. And so what I've done is I've given him permission to give me a mature man mohawk.
2: Mm. Yes.
3: So you asked for this.
0: Now, I thought it would be like quite, no one would say anything. And that's exactly the reaction that I have got. When I walked in, our boss Shane with a Y said, are you going back today to get the rest of it finished?
2: I usually comment on your hair. I just left it this morning because if you haven't got something nice to say, don't say anything at all.
0: What?
2: But see what I think.
0: Let me show, look. I'll take my headphones off. Look, around the back.
2: Oh, it's pretty cool.
3: Is it?
0: Now, my biggest fear is, right, that maybe I'm just like I'm just trying to hang on just a little bit too long to the
2: youth. You're trying to fit in with all the cool kids.
0: Maybe. Or it's slipping into midlife crisis.
3: Are you worried the sides won't grow back though? Because it's gone very short on the sides.
2: Oh. Well, the thing that is going to work, this is going to work for you, like this is future-proof you aging because you go grey on the side bits first and you're just taking that off.
0: Okay.
2: Like whip off the grey bit. You just said to him, can you just take out all the grey? And that's those bits just over your ears.
0: Okay.
2: Yeah, and it's a bit poofy on the top as
0: well. Yeah, it's mohawky. It's meant to be like a mohawk.
2: It's making you a lot taller.
0: But I'm not. It's not like the young ones.
3: Taller. Those words with Maddie Baisley have never been put together.
0: Oh.
2: Well, you're a good three inches taller, don't you think, with this haircut?
3: Oh, with that, yeah.
2: Good 3 inches taller, I'd say.
1: Not where I need it.
0: Well, I'm going to lean right into it. I'm leaning right into it. I'm going full mohawk and nothing you can do about it. You know what I'm going to do? I'm going to walk around the floor today because we've got some people here who are a little bit more fashion aware and younger than producer Pabs and UG who might be able to stick up for me a little bit. I'll do a survey.
2: Yeah, do that.
0: And then tomorrow on the show we'll see how it goes.
2: Okay, good luck.
0: Oh, gosh.
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5: 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Central Coast traffic.
6: The M1 Pacific Motorway ticking along nicely between Sydney and Newcastle in both directions. Busy at Gosford on Mann Street past Etna Street both ways. And the Central Coast Highway is actually making good time through the roadwork zone at Wombrell past Tumby Road. 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Sunny today, a top of 20. I'm Tim Govers. That's the latest Central Coast traffic on Star 104.5.
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0: 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It's Jenna and Maddie here with you.
1: Okay, I'm going to make a confession, and I reckon most people do this. And if they say they don't, they do it when you're not looking, I reckon.
2: Well, what could it be? You reckon most people do this thing.
1: Yeah.
2: And if they say they don't, they're actually doing it, but when no one's looking.
1: Absolutely. Absolutely. Okay. Why wouldn't you?
2: Racking my brain. Yeah, okay.
1: Double dipper. You know, if you're at a party and there's some really good salsa or avocado dip, guacamole, hummus, whatever, and you got your chip and you just didn't get enough on and you still got a bit of big bicky or chip left.
2: How big are the chips you're eating them with?
1: Well, yeah, probably not the bickies. The longer chips, you know, those ones that are really good in a dip. Like your corn chip, corn chip.
2: You're a double dipper.
1: Yeah, yeah. Because...
2: Dirty double dipper.
1: There's a way. So you can dip like that and then eat it and flick it over and dip it from the other side. That's only if someone's watching.
2: Where your fingers have been. So you've essentially just stuck your fingers into the dip.
1: And that does happen sometimes. Because you know what else happens when you dip? When you're going for a big
2: Gina.
1: One. When you're going for a... When you're trying to get a lot of guacamole on your corn chip and you're going in for a big deep dip.
2: That big what? You're going after a big what?
1: Big deep dip. That was hard to say.
2: Oh.
1: A big deep dip in the middle of the bowl.
2: Say it more. It helps.
1: your chip breaks and then you get it on your fingers and then you got to get your chip out. You got to get it.
2: No, you leave the chip.
1: Someone else.
2: It's a wounded soldier. You leave the chip. Chip's gone. That chip's gone. That belongs to the dip now, that chip.
1: I'm always going to get it out. Well, someone, Professor Paul Dawson in the US, has studied double dipping. I mean,
2: okay.
1: What are you doing today, love? Oh, I'm going to study double dipping. Honestly.
2: Oh, I've given a commission, $50,000 to study it. Okay, sure, great.
1: So he says that if a cracker is dipped 3 to 6 times at a party, it could get 10,000 bacteria, can end up in the communal dip, which sounds scary, but he said, but actually, if you only dip it once or twice, there'll be 50 to 100 bacteria. But the more I read this, the more I think I should stop double dipping.
2: Do you dip your double dip in sauce, or are you just double dipping in dips? So if like there's like some sausage rolls rolling around and there's a little thing of tomato sauce there, are you dipping into the sauce?
1: Well, no one's looking.
2: More than once?
1: Yes.
2: Oh, my Lord.
1: Because you get it on the end of your sausage roll.
2: That's even wetter. That's it. Like, it's like from your mouth. It's like, that's essentially you've just like a cat, just the tomato sauce.
1: And the only time you're having a sausage roll is at a party. So the only time I would do that for me. And look, he's looked at colds and flus. You won't catch them from your dip. It's good to know. Someone sneezes near the dip. I've just added that. Because he said that viruses can't grow in food. So you don't have to worry too much. I don't know why people are worrying about it. Only certain food-borne viruses like norovirus are a risk. But
2: cool. That's right. Only that one. That's fine. What is that? What does that mean? What's a norovirus?
1: Isn't that one that comes in your nose? I don't know. I'm not sure. No, that's rhinovirus. I don't know.
2: Norovirus.
1: What is norovirus?
3: Results in vomiting and diarrhea.
1: Oh, yes.
2: Oh, well, that's fine.
1: That one is transferable.
2: That's great. What happened to you? I just went to a party at Jenna Jeffrey's house. Now I've ended up in the toilet for 2 weeks.
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6: The M1 Pacific Motorway clearing beautifully between Sydney and Newcastle this morning. There's a bit of a build-up on the Pacific Highway at Lisrow now, heading south towards the Ridgeway. Wyong Road carrying a bit through Tumbiumbi, Berkeley Vale and Chitaway Bay, but no serious delays heading towards Tuggera. The census is coming this August. You'll get instructions soon on what to do. 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Authorised by the Australian Bureau of Statistics, Canberra. Sunny today, a top of 20. I'm Tim Govers. That's the latest. 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
16: The sunny top of 20 today. Good morning, I'm Susie Thompson. A man accused of murdering 30-year-old Queensland mum Yana Armstrong will face court today. Her 48-year-old former partner is charged with domestic violence-related murder. She is the 37th Australian woman alleged to have been murdered so far this year. Hundreds of offenders have been charged in a police crackdown in the state's public transport network. Operation Waratah 6 ran for 3 days, with police using intelligence to respond to alleged violent activity and sexual offences made towards commuters and transport staff. More than 350 people were charged in the crackdown, which saw officers search over 500 trains and dozens of buses and light rail trams. Fire crews were called to Cutler Drive in Wyong last night after smoke was seen coming from the second story of a home. Firefighters managed to contain the blaze to one room on the second floor, while three people self-evacuated the residence. One of them was taken to hospital for smoke inhalation. Central Coast Labor MPs are calling for council to reverse a decision to stop accepting rates and water payments at the post office. The decision was made at council's ordinary meeting last month while adopting the budget and operational plan for the new financial year. Labor MPs are calling on Central Coast Council to reinstate the service back to the community. And US Senator Lindsey Graham has died following a brief and sudden illness. Just days ago, he was in Ukraine shaking hands with President Volodymyr Zelensky. The senator was 71.
14: Over $75,000 in prizes. The Bowser Buster Raffle. 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
16: Updating sport, and world number one Jannik Sinner has won his fifth major tennis title, defending his Wimbledon crown with a four sets win over Alexander Zverev. Cruz Hewitt finished runner-up in the boys' singles. The Cowboys have climbed into the NRL top eight with a 19-18 win over the Sea Eagles in Golden Point. The Storm beat the Titans 22-18, and the Rabbitohs held off the Knights 26-24 at Jai Arrow's birthday celebration. and wins in the AFL for Brisbane, Melbourne and Western Bulldogs.
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16: We're in for a sunny top of 20 today, a sunny top of 20 again tomorrow, then a shower or two on Wednesday, a top of 17. Right now, it's 10 degrees at Tascot on Star 104.5, the home of Gina and Maddie for breakfast.
0: Gina and Maddie. G'day, how you doing? Right across the coast, you're on Star 104.5 with Gina and Maddie. And all this week, we have your tickets to Spider-Man Brand New Day. Adam's going to hook you up after 9 o'clock and then again in Drive with Meg. So keep it here on Star 104.5 for your chance to win a family pass. Going to be an absolute ripper, that movie. What are we doing in the next half hour?
1: Well, a bit of a controversial question, how you keep your bits clean. What do you like to do to keep yourself clean, if you know what I mean?
0: Hygiene chat, we'll do it in just a sec. Here's the Ronnies with an unofficial Australian anthem. It's Untouched on

0: 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It's Jenna and Maddie here with you.
1: Something is becoming extinct, and I find it really hard to believe. A personal hygiene item that was once so common, it had its own container installed in almost every bathroom, has now reportedly fallen so out of favour there are fears that it will soon become extinct. The humble bar of soap long reigned supreme as a basic personal care essential, but recent years it's disappeared because people are using liquid soap. And I, for one, am saddened by this news that the bar of soap is disappearing. I love a bar of soap.
2: I love it too. You really can get it.
1: Do you still use a bar of soap?
2: Yes. And, you know, I told you off air that one year I gave Jackie as a joke a bar of soap that says bum on one side and face on the other. Because you don't know.
1: You don't know.
2: But yeah, I like a bar of soap. But the only thing about it is it drops all the white stuff on the tiles right below and it's very hard to clean off. So the pump soap.
1: Yeah, don't drop the soap.
2: No. The pump soap's better if you're trying to keep your shower clean, I think.
1: I don't feel clean when I use liquid soap. I feel like I smell okay.
2: Yeah.
1: But there's something about grabbing a bar of soap and then just like scrubbing it.
2: Yeah.
1: Like just giving yourself a good old thrashing with a bar of soap and just you come away feeling a hell of a lot cleaner. I don't know. My wife hates it. She's like, they're manky. I don't want it. Like, and then it turns in that little slither. And I'm like, yeah. Then you unwrap the new bit of soap, the new soap, and you put the little slither on top and then it becomes one bar of soap again. And she's so anti my soap. She's like, it's just gross.
2: Pabs, like it.
1: Are you a bar of soap kind of guy or are you a liquid soap?
3: No, I'm a pump man. But the bar of soap has taken me back to childhood because that's the velvet. You remember that velvet yellow one?
1: Oh, we were an imperial leather family.
3: My dad is a real tight ass and he used to buy this soap. I reckon you got like 50 for $2. And it was this yellow soap and I distinctly remember it and it just, can't do soap.
1: Was it the one that was almost went clear after a while and would get cracks in it?
2: That was the pears one, wasn't it?
1: Oh, was that
2: pears?
1: Pears
2: used
1: was
2: to
1: it?
2: Go, yeah, that was bougie. Pears was the bougie one that had the, didn't that have that commercial where they were flying? She goes, Tahiti would be nice. Do you remember that?
1: That's right. Yes, I do remember that. Jeez, you've unlocked a memory there.
2: Hey.
1: But yeah, no, we were Imperial Leather and it had the sticker on top of the soap that would stay on top of the soap. And then, and then you'd rock in and there'd be some of Dad's underarm hair still on some of the soap. And be like, I hope it's his underarm hair that's still on the soap.
2: You'll never know.
1: But so what I thought we could do is just go, like a little snap poll right now. Are you still a bar of soap family? All right, or in your household, do you still use the bar of soap? Or maybe you can tell me I'm mad and I've got to convert over to liquid soap. Over to you, Coastie.
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6: The M1 Pacific Motorway clearing beautifully between Sydney and Newcastle this morning. There's a bit of a build-up on the Pacific Highway at Lisro now, heading south towards the Ridgeway. Wyong Road carrying a bit through Tumbiumby, Berkeley Vale and Chitaway Bay, but no serious delays heading towards Tuggerah. The census is coming this August. You'll get instructions soon on what to do. In the census, every answer matters. Authorised by the Australian Bureau of Statistics, Canberra. Sunny today, a top of 20. I'm Tim Govers. That's the latest. Central Coast traffic on Star 104.5.
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0: soap, with liquid soap becoming so big and such a big soap. The big soap companies are just moving into liquid soap and forgetting the bar consumers. Mm. And millennials believe that bar soap is contaminated with germs. I'm a millennial and I don't believe that. In this post-pandemic world, people, they're saying they're hyper aware of what we touch, but apparently it doesn't even matter. Like, bacteria can't live on your soap anyway.
1: No.
0: But we're opening up the phones. Just curious, doing a little bit of a Central Coast snap poll. Oh, hello, Lucy. How old are you, mate?
2: Seven.
0: Okay, hello. Now, what do you use? Are you a liquid soap family or do you use the bar of soap?
2: Dad uses the bar soap and we use the liquid soap.
0: Yeah, I like the sound of your dad. He sounds like a very smart man. Garvin's on the line as well. Good morning, Garvin. Talk to me about your soap situation.
3: We switched from pump soap to a bar of soap about 2 weeks ago.
1: Oh, why?
3: Because my 9-year-old daughter, who's in the car with me, she got a fairy potion station for Christmas, which is a mud kitchen out in the back garden.
1: Yeah.
3: Mm-hmm. And potion making has extended to shower time. And pump soap and conditioner and every other type of dispensed liquid gets turned into a potion and it's sending us broke. So we had to buy bars of soap instead.
1: It's way cheaper.
0: Renee's in Chain Valley Bay. Did you walk away from bar soap, did you?
4: I did, but being a big family, you always get, you know, those little stray hairs left on the soap.
1: But you can pick them off. You can just pick them off.
4: Oh,
0: yuck! Yeah. Thanks, Renee. Mel's in Gosford. Yep. Are you part of the reason bar soap's been extinct, or are you still holding on?
5: I'm with you. It's bar soap family for us. My kids have been brought up on the bars of soap, same as me. I just think that they leave you feeling like a lot cleaner.
1: Yes.
5: And I think that you smell so much better as well.
1: I agree.
0: Do you have a communal bar of soap or has everyone got their own?
5: Everyone's got their own.
0: That's a smart way to do it.
5: They have their own.
0: Cindy's in Gosford. G'day, Cindy. Where do you sit on this debate?
6: I literally just changed back to bar soap. I'm on my third bar of soap and it's just so much better. You get the right amount of suds and don't waste all the liquid down the sink and have a loofah full of foam. So, yeah, it feels better. You get, as I said, you just rub it over and you get the right amount of
0: stuff. Jackie's in North Avoca. G'day, Jackie.
7: Hi, how are you?
0: I'm really good. We were just chatting before about, the bar of soap being a bit on the nose and potentially becoming extinct. But I don't know, but after chatting to everyone here on the coast this morning, it seems like it's making a bit of a comeback.
7: Oh, always a bar person, always. My husband, Kerry, every time we go somewhere, he buys at least half a dozen to a dozen different flavours of soap. He just loves it.
1: So you have a big stash of soaps in your bathroom cupboard?
7: Certainly do.
1: Oh, hey, and this is, you just said, Jackie and Kerry, you're not my old neighbour, are you?
7: Yes, we are.
1: Hello. So, Maddie, first house Rod and I ever bought was in North Gosford and we live next door to Jackie.
0: Did you know Jackie was a soap stockpiler when you were living next door to her, Gina?
1: I did not. And if I knew, I would have just knocked on the door when we ran out. We're out of soap.
7: Instead of a cup of sugar, can I have a piece of soap?
1: Yeah. But preferably, preferably not used.
0: Jackie. Do you have good soaps that you pull out when guests come over?
7: No. I still have the soap on tap in the bathroom.
1: As well.
7: For guests, okay, if they want to use it, but there's always soap there as well.
0: I remember going to my auntie and uncle's place. Auntie Pat would have her special bathroom upstairs and it would have all like the decorative soap that you weren't allowed to use.
1: Oh, yeah.
0: So there was the soap that you were allowed to use and then there was the soap that you weren't allowed to use.
1: It's like a
0: little flower.
1: Or a shell.
0: So, and I remember once I used the wrong soap as a kid and didn't I cop it? Absolutely copped it.
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10: Traffic making good time through the work zone at Wombrell on the Central Coast Highway past Tumby Road. There's been a bit of traffic coming up through Chitaway Bay towards Tuggera for Wyong Road, but it seems to have settled down now. And the M1 Pacific Motorway ticking along beautifully between Sydney and Newcastle both ways. 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Sunny and 20 degrees today. I'm Tim Govers. That's the latest. Central Coast traffic on Star 104.5.
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7: Sunny top of 20 today. Good morning, I'm Susie Thompson. The Coalition says it still has a long road ahead despite a recent surge in popularity. The latest Resolve poll has seen the Coalition seize 3 points from One Nation to hold 23% of the vote. Labor still eclipses both Conservative parties at 28%. Deputy Liberal Leader Jane Hume has told Sky voters are beginning to rethink One Nation's platform.
8: That their policies are great slogans, but they're written on the back of a napkin. There's so little substance behind it. When One Nation say that they haven't costed their policies, that's because they don't want to know the truth behind those policies, that in fact they could inflict a world of economic pain on Australia.
7: A 48-year-old man is due to appear in court this morning, charged with the murder of a Queensland mum. 30-year-old Yana Armstrong was reported missing last Tuesday. Her remains were located in bushland an hour away from her home on Saturday night. Her ex-partner has been charged with domestic violence-related murder. Universities will be required to define anti-Semitism as part of an overhaul of higher education standards introduced by the federal government. They'll also be forced to set up clear processes for racism complaints under the changes. It comes as vice-chancellors from 5 universities, as well as former students, prepare to give evidence at the Royal Commission into anti-Semitism today. And 3 people have been taken to hospital following a car crash at YE. The incident happened last night on Serena Drive. Emergency services attended the scene, including New South Wales Ambulance, the Rural Fire Service and Fire and Rescue New South Wales.
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7: Updating sport, and Jannik Sinner has won back-to-back Wimbledon titles with a 4-set victory over Germany's Alexander Zverev to claim his 5th major title.
9: Yeah, amazing. Amazing achievement from my side. Very tough match today against Sasha. Felt like both very high level because it was not easy to play. It was very dusty, breezy, very happy. And of course, standing here again as champion means a lot to me.
7: Aussie Cruz Hewitt led by a set and a break in the boys' final before going down to Jordan Lee of America in 3 sets. Aussie golfer Minwoo Lee has finished runner-up at the Scottish Open, and round 19 of the NRL has wrapped up with wins for Melbourne, the Cowboys and the Rabbitohs.
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7: We're in for a sunny top of 20 today. Sunny tomorrow, a top of 20, then a shower or two on Wednesday. Right now it's 11 degrees. visit Tacoma South on Star 104.5, the home of Gina and Maddie for breakfast.
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11: 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We'll get to TLC, No Scrubs, in just a sec. But, okay, G, you found something that is really helping your relationship at the moment, and you're going to share that with everyone?
12: Well, it's pretty cool too, because you know how all the young people kind of abbreviate every word? It's actually even got a name, the Nachlesh. And you have to listen to figure out exactly what it is. But very, very good for your relationship. Very good for your marriage.
11: Great. The Nachlesh. I can't even guess what that is. It sounds like a brand of something. And if it's good for your marriage, I'm sticking around to find out. Next, though, we are big. We are big overseas. The Gina and Maddie podcast. We are still stunned by the news that we have gone international. And we'll explain all when we come back.

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1: And we also have a podcast as well, the Gina and Maddie podcast. Now, you might not know that because you listen to us via the wireless, but we also throw our least worst bits and turn it into a potty. It just bubbles along, you know, like we're not Joe Rogan or a diary of a CEO, but, you know, we do a good little, good numbers. Came back after the break. And I nerd out sometimes about numbers and figures, and I ask the question about how we're doing in certain areas. And I was shooketh. My mind was blown because, Gina Jeffries, not only are we big in Saratoga, but apparently we are big in Singapore.
2: Get out.
1: Singapore have had an increase in the Gina and Maddie podcast downloads of up to 4,000%.
2: What?
1: Yep.
2: Why?
1: I have no idea.
2: What have we done?
1: Well, we haven't spoken about chili mud crab. Like, that's big in Singapore.
2: And Singapore noodles?
1: Noodles. We haven't really done anything specifically on noodles.
2: We might need to.
1: Or a sling, the old Singapore sling.
2: I had one of them in Bali.
1: But 4,000% increase in the Gina and Maddie podcast in Singapore. Some of our most listened eps over that time was Gina stole what? So they really loved hearing about you stealing the laundry bag from the hotel.
2: Do more of that.
1: What did your school ban? That was another big podcast title. I don't even remember what we were talking about there, whether we were talking about handball or footy cards or whatever it was.
2: Yeah.
1: Holly from Big Brother. When we interviewed Holly, that was a big winner in Singapore.
2: Yeah.
1: Wow. Biggest day of listening in Singapore was the 9th and the 11th of January.
2: Last year?
1: No.
2: This year.
1: We had a spike. We have become like David Hasselhoff was in Germany. We are that to Singapore now.
2: Should we go over?
1: Well, I don't know if we're going to be able to, like, walk the streets. We're going to be like the Beatles when they arrived in Australia back in the 60s. Like, Gina and Maddie have arrived in Singapore. Apparently, their favourite way of listening to the Gina and Maddie podcast is via the Edge mobile browser and via the Apple Watch OS. Oh. So they're listening to us on the move. Maybe we should get shirts made up. Gina and Maddie, we're big in Singapore.
2: I don't mind that. Everyone knows.
1: but you know, I thought I could put our newfound fame to the test.
2: Yeah.
1: And after the show yesterday, I jumped into the studio, the off-air studio, while Adam was on air, and decided to call Singapore and just see what kind of reception the old Maddie part from the Gina and Maddie podcast would get. And this is how it went. Hi, it's Maddie from the Gina and Maddie podcast. How are you?
3: Hi, good. Yeah, how can I help you?
1: I just wanted to say thank you so much for listening.
3: Okay, how can I help you?
1: Oh, just by listening more. Like, every time we put up a new podcast, you keep listening, that would be great. Oh, g'day, is this Singapore?
4: Yes, sir, it is Singapore.
1: It's Maddie from the Gina and Maddie podcast.
4: No.
5: Hi, good morning, Spencer.
1: It's Maddie from the Gina and Maddie podcast. I know, pretty big deal in Singapore. How are you?
5: I'm good.
1: You love the podcast?
5: No, so you're calling from?
1: It's Maddie from Gina and Maddie. I'm pretty sure that's all I need to say in Singapore these days.
5: Okay, how can I help you?
1: I was just wondering, I'm just doing a bit of like feedback, research, anything you love about the podcast, anything you want to change?
5: I'm not sure which podcast it is. I don't think I've heard it.
1: Oh, do you listen to Gina and Maddie?
5: No.
1: Oh, do you know anyone that does?
5: Not, because this is a cafe.
1: Yeah, we're big in cafes. Like, you know, a bit of latte, then Gina and Maddie podcast, maybe a bit of banana bread.
5: Yeah, no, not anyone here, sorry.
1: Oh, no one. Okay.
0: I'll keep trying. Have a nice day, Singapore. Bye.
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7: 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Maybe just a bit of cut through. Maybe though, but anyway, it's a work in progress. Singapore, thank you.
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10: The M1 Pacific Motorway ticking along nicely between Sydney and Newcastle in both directions. A little bit of activity through Erina Heights now on the entrance road past Coralta Road. Plenty on Wyong Road through Chitaway Bay to Tuggerah, but they are moving at least. And clear down the motorway link from Doyleson towards the M1. Get on board. 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Sunny today, a top of 20. I'm Tim Govers. That's the latest. Central Coast traffic on Star 104.5.
11: Well, good morning, Central Coast. You got Gina and Maddie for breakfast now on Star 104.5. Then for your workday, it's me, Adam, taking over. And we kick off with more music variety. 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

0: 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Just more Music Variety for your workday and winning it too. It's the school holidays, so I'll send you along to the new Spider-Man movie. 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

0: on Star 104.5. It's Jenna and Maddie here with you.
1: You know, my husband a couple of weeks back now had a massive heart attack, which I shared with you guys. And so he's home recuperating. And, you know, we were just talking off air. I'm loving having him home. We got all this time together and, you know, he's high maintenance. I've got to cook for him and make sure he's having water all the time.
2: Rod's high maintenance. Wow, that sounds like projecting at the best.
1: No, he's really not. It's actually been lovely getting all the time together.
2: Yeah, Pabs and I have been like, poor Rod. He's like, he's trapped. He's not allowed vanilla slice.
1: No, you two are talking about sneaking him some vanilla slice when I'm busy.
2: But black market vanilla slice. We've got to get it on the dark web and somehow manage to get it to your joint without you realising.
1: Well, we've been really, really healthy and eating really well. And he has to walk every day, which he never has because he's so busy, you know. We've even got
2: He used to spend his whole day in the studio producing albums, essentially.
1: That's right.
2: And
1: that's
2: turning
1: right.
2: artists into superstars.
1: Big long days. Like starts the same time as me in here, but gets home at 6 at the earliest and sometimes 10, sometimes midnight if there's people with a timeline. So really busy. So we're having a lifestyle change and he has to walk every day. And so far, again, I only do little walks, but he always loves to take his headphones and listen to music, but I like to talk.
2: To tune you out.
1: So we call it, we go on a leash walk, you know, relationship. Go on a leash walk. And when you do it through the bush, it's a nature walk. So we've been doing leash walks in nature. And it's a cool thing. It's a thing, a leash walk.
2: Yeah, I'm here for it.
1: I have to say to him I go, let's go. Do you want to come for a walk? Oh, soon. He loves it. He's soon, not yet. What about now? He really loves it. No, not yet. I'm not ready yet. We should probably go now, I say to him, because if you don't walk or exercise first thing, you often don't go. I'm trying to tell him, from a person who's exercised her whole life to a person who has not, the first thing you do is you get your exercise done. No, not yet, not ready. So I ask him, you know, 4 or 5 times a day, and then we go for our leash walk, and it's wonderful.
2: In Naish.
1: Yeah, the leash walk in the Naish. And he loves it. You know, what's great is you can talk and talk, and men traditionally, and boys as well, because I have a son, to get them to talk, you're better off like looking straight ahead. You know how I think we did a story one time where women like eye contact and men kind of like to look straight ahead and not...
2: I find that with the kids too.
1: Yes.
2: If you want to get information out of them, it's in the car because they're not looking at you.
1: Exactly.
2: They just feel... I feel like there's a comfort in being able to share without the eye contact.
1: Exactly. It's the same on the leash walk. So we're looking straight ahead and we talk and talk. Well, I talk and talk and he listens. Mostly, I think he's listening.
2: He's hearing you.
1: He loves it. He really loves it. Deep heart to hearts every day. And because it's important to talk about your leash on your nature walk. And you know what he did on Friday? He actually bought a walking pad for the house. You know those walking pads? Like you get on it, you can just walk and watch TV.
2: So it's like a treadmill, but like just a smaller version.
1: Yeah. So it's, and you can have a stand-up desk if you want, and he could be mixing, or he can watch a TV show or read his book. But I think what he wants is he's bought one of those so I can stand next to him and talk at home. Don't you think that's what he was getting at?
2: I think he's actually trying to find ways to not do the Naish walk, to be totally honest, and just have headphones on at home and avoid being in Naish doing the leash.
1: Oh, no, look, I can highly recommend the leash walk in the Naish.
2: If you buy a walking pad and stand next to him, the two of you on it, that'll do, mate. That'll absolutely do, mate.
1: Get two.
2: Holding hands. Yeah, you got one each, a his and hers walking pad, and then you're just standing next to each other inside walking, and then you could hold his hand and just monitor everything he's doing.
1: Exactly.
2: Oh, my God.
1: That's love.
2: Pabs,
1: that's
2: love. We need to break him out. Not only do we need to get him vanilla slice, we need to work out some sort of prison break.
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5: The M1 Pacific Motorway up to speed between Sydney and Newcastle in both directions. There's a bit of roadwork in Wombril affecting traffic on the Central Coast Highway near Tumby Road. Wyong Road filling up from Chitaway Bay towards Tuggerah. 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Sunny and 20 degrees today. I'm Tim Govers. That's the latest Central Coast traffic on Star 104.5.
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18: Sunshine today, a top of 20. Good morning, I'm Susie Thompson. Premier Chris Minns says Professor Richard Scollier will be remembered as a great Australian and an inspiring example of grace. The former Australian of the Year will be farewelled with a state memorial service at the Sydney Opera House this morning.
19: My hope is that in the future, young people in school or university today will see the work that Richard did and say that's a field of professional life that I'd like to go into as well.
18: The federal government is moving to reassure Australians our fuel supply is secure despite renewed conflict in the Middle East. Tehran's declared the Strait of Hormuz closed after exchanging strikes with US forces in the region. US President Donald Trump has insisted the crucial shipping route remains open. Home Affairs Minister Tony Burke has told the ABC Australia's fuel reserves remain higher than when the war began.
20: If you rewind back to the start of the conflict, where our opponents were trying to get people to panic about it, the way we've just calmly been making sure that for the different forms of fuel, for petrol, for diesel, for aviation gas, just making sure that Australian stocks are secure puts us in good stead.
18: Police are appealing for help to find a 14-year-old girl missing from Tumbiumbi. Lakia McKinley, also known as Lakia McInnes, hasn't been seen since around 3 p.m. on Saturday afternoon. She was on Northumberland Way at the time. There's a photo of her on the Tuggerah Lakes Police Facebook page. She was last seen wearing a black filler jumper and white shoes. Anyone with any information on the whereabouts of 14-year-old Lakia McKinley McInnes should contact Crime Stoppers on 1-800-333-000.
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18: Updating sport, and the Cowboys are celebrating a Golden Point thriller over the Sea Eagles 1918. Central Coast junior Scott Drinkwater's field goal, the difference. Melbourne's had a 4-point win over the Titans in Melbourne, and the Rabbitohs have held off a fast-finishing night at a Core Stadium, where Souths were celebrating the birthday of retired teammate Jai Arrow, who's recently been diagnosed with motor neurone disease. Minwoo Lee has finished runner-up at the Scottish Golf Open to South Korea's Tom Kim. Yannick Sinner has claimed back-to-back Wimbledon crowns, and Brody Kostecki has claimed his sixth win of the Supercars season, winning race 22 in Townsville.
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4: Central Coast weather.
18: A sunny top of 20 today, a similar outlook tomorrow, then a shower or two on Wednesday. Right now it's 9 degrees at 10 Mile Hollow on Star 104.5, the home of Gina and Maddie for breakfast.
0: All right, good morning, Central Coast. It is Adam here right now, and I have a very important announcement for you.
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0: Styles are officially here. Benson Boone, that man, the king of the backflip, is bringing his Wanted Man tour to Sydney, playing at Afterpay Arena this November. I mean, he has a voice that just goes right through your soul. He's an incredible performer. Imagine getting him to see all those songs live. And you could, because pre-sale, it starts Wednesday from 2 p.m. with all tickets on sale next Tuesday from 3 p.m. So mark those dates in your calendar and get all the details. 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And of course, you know, Coasties, here at Star 104.5, we are the home of the biggest stars. So of course, we have a stack of Benson Boone tickets for you to win. All you got to do is keep it locked right here. And you know what? Let's celebrate with Benson Boone coming down under. Let's kick off your workday right now for more Music Friday with a bit of Benson Boone, the man himself. 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

0: East Central Coast, your home of Gina and Maddie for breakfast at Star 104.5. Did you hear this morning they announced they got $5,000 for you to win in their 5K pop quiz? Michelle in Wyong, what would you spend it on if you won?
1: Oh, I'd go on a bloody good holiday.
0: The winning in their 5K pop quiz all kicks off next Monday. Now, though, it's Ed Sheeran for more music variety.

0: throwing it back to when it was Lucy Liu, Drew Barrymore and Cameron Diaz for Charlie's Angels and Destiny's Child was doing the song there with Independent Woman. We are your Starwood at 4.5. The blue skies are shining. It is chilly though, just 11 degrees in the more music variety. Well, I got Billie Eilish and the song that she really struggled to hit the high notes. You'll hear it towards the end of the song. Birds of Feather, other side of this. More music variety sounds like a Pink song you haven't heard in ages. Who knew? Two songs time. Starwood at 4.5.
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Gold Coast is just a ton of more music variety here on Star 104.5, going from Pink's Who Knew To. Well, if you've been watching the show off campus, you'd know this song features in it. Aussie, it's G Flip. Ah, it's so much fun. 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

0: 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We're going to check in the news next with Susie Thompson and Coasties. Kids saying, I'm bored these holidays. Want to send them to the new Spider-Man movie on us? 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